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1: 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Title is Akshara Manamalai, presented by Sri Nochur Venkatraman. Thank you. Om Namah Shivaya.
2: Everyone have the experience of that great release. Everyone wakes up from sleep wishing few more minutes to go back. Suppose you want to wake up by 6 o'clock. Suddenly you wake up and you see the timepiece, it is only 4. You feel such joy that you can 2 more hours to go back. See, what do you get there? What do you get there? Actually, you don't get there anything. You are losing everything that you hold as yours. You lose the world. You lose your body. You lose your mind. You lose your wealth. You lose your personality, which you have cultivated by going to all kind of classes, personality management. Everything you lose, and still you cherish to go back to that state where nothing is there, but something is there which is purna, which is whole. You cannot say that is nothing. Bhagavan, in his Who Am I, he says, everyone experiences the self in deep sleep, but they are not aware that they experience it. It is just like walking on the ground, underneath there is treasure, and you beg for 10 paise, 50 paise, 1 rupee. You become a beggar standing on the ground. Under your feet there is great treasure. தேடாது உற்றனல் திருவருள் நிதி. Without seeking, Bhagavan says, a திருவருள் நிதி, a great treasure of grace is hidden, and sitting on the top of it, you beg. So to every day you go to that wonderful, profound state of deep sleep, and every day you wake up. See, usually from deep sleep, generally people come to waking state through the corridor of dream. So, we fail to recognize the value, the treasure that is there. But if you again and again and again pay attention to that state, you will know that it is not an ordinary state. Usually people will say, what is there in sleep? Everyone sleeps. Everyone is having that state. It is not like samadhi, that only some Buddha can have it, some Ramana Maharshi can have it. It is everyone's experience. And Bhagavan says that itself is the proof that it is truth, because everyone is having it, but very few recognize it. That is the one state where you have the experience that you are there without body, without mind, without ego, without brain, without God. It is your experience. It is not Bhagavan's experience or my experience or some sage's experience. Everyone is having the taste of something which is not made of, which is not created. It is not like the joy that you have in the world. Because any joy, any pleasure that you get from the world, you continue to experience it, you will get bored. But this is something which you every day experience. Every day you wake up with a wish to go back. In talks, Bhagavan gives a peculiar name. We don't know whether that name was coined by Bhagavan or the author, recorder. Impersonal pleasure. That is the word Bhagavan uses. Impersonal pleasure. What we have in deep sleep, Bhagavan says, it is impersonal pleasure. any pleasure that you have in this waking state or deep dream state, there is a person who is consuming that pleasure. The pleasure puts a limit, an agent, a compound wall around you, and you are a person who is enjoying that pleasure. But deep sleep is a state where the enjoyer is not there, separate from the joy. You wake up and the mystery is how you are able to recollect it. See, Vedanta is not giving you some ready-made technique to meditation or anything. It is just like a mirror making you see what is already there within you. All other sadhanas, all other practices prepares you, sharpens your intelligence, purifies the mind so that the mirror will become crystal clear to see what is already there. See, what is already there in the deeps is revealed every day. In the Brihadaranyaka Upanishad, there is a mantra which says, these sorrowful human beings, these sympathetic human beings, they every day go to heaven and come back without knowing. Aharahar gachanti naviduhu. Evam vid aharahar swargam lokameti. The Upanishad says, the person who has had the great fortune of going to a master and who reveals to him that the truth that he is seeking is there already within him, has his own source, and it is never separated from him, every day that is the place where his ego is going back and merging, and where he is all ever one with it. Once he is introduced to that state by a master, once that intelligence becomes clear, deep within him, then he becomes the knower, the evam vit. Knowing thus, every day he goes and comes back knowing that he is that. It's a paradigm shift. Before that recognition, you are here. The moment you recognize, you are there. The current of the infinite is deathlessness is always there. The current of death is also there. You are in between. If you associate with the stream of death, you will die. If you associate with the stream of immortal current, you are immortal. The freedom is with you whether to associate with the current that is before or the current that is within, behind, the dhara. So that dhara, the deep sleep, is a profound state where we have the experience. Everyone is having the experience. In waking state, we have the body, we have the mind, and we are there. And in dream state, we do not have the body, but the mind is very much there operating, alive. And I am there. And in deep sleep, neither the body is there, nor the mind is there. Am I there? The answer is both. If you identify with the person, usually people will say, I am not there in deep sleep. Then we have to ask, so you are dead there? No, I am alive. Then what was there? The answer is both true and wrong. The truth is, you, the person who is now, the person who will fill an application, is not there in deep sleep. The person who is there in the ID card is not there in deep sleep. But what is there? The real you, the essence of you, or what alone is there. And the moment the I arises, somehow you are estranged from the source. Move away from it. Identify with a small bubble. You are the ocean. When you wake up, you become a bubble. And you say, I am the bubble. The bubble lives for some few years and explodes. And again becomes ocean. Again comes as bubble. So that deep sleep state proves to you, somebody said, Bhagavan, everyone is afraid of death. Bhagavan said, that is not true. Everyone likes death. Then the devotee asked, how, Bhagavan? It is frightening. There, I am death, I will cease to exist. Bhagavan said, oh, for that you prepare a bed, put AC, fan, have a good room, well ventilated. Even then, if the sleep is not coming, you take some medicine. Somehow you want to induce that state where you can remain without, at least temporarily, you can die. Now, art of living is very famous. Bhagavan's teaching is art of dying. Maranavayam mikkulavam makkal aranaka marana bhavam illa maheshan sharaname sharvar. Tam sharvud tam savutrar. With all their attachment, with all their problems, with all this body which gives you limitation. See, constantly hypnotizing. You are white, you are dark, you are born, you are growing, you have this disease, you have that disease, you are short, you are tall, there is some problem for you. Constant hypnosis this body gives to you. And deep sleep is a temporary state where you are released from it. The bubble goes back to ocean and you experience such release and you are not able to express it. When you wake up, the mystery is, you are, how do you recognize the joy that you had? Is it memory? Or is it inference? The joy of deep sleep. Is it recollection? Usually we write, we recollect the joy. Is it recollection? Because the brain had not gone there, so you cannot recollect. It is not inference, because inference cannot give you the taste. You are not inferring. When you wake up, you are carrying the joy, impersonal joy, a little bit of it is there in the interval, where you have not completely woken up. That is why Bhagavan said, catch hold of that interval, that sandhya kala, where the deep sleep is, ethereal joy of deep sleep is descending a little bit into this sorrowful waking state. A kind of seepage is there. A kind of seepage is there through which, that is why when you wake up, you see the timepiece, it is only 2 o'clock, go back. Become bodiless, become mindless, become egoless. And the teaching of Bhagavan is, Bhagavan said, to become bodiless and mindless and egoless permanently in the waking state, you have to do the inquiry, who am I? Deep sleep is a natural state, but natural state is not ours. It is nature's. Nature gives and nature takes. You have to own it. To own it, find out your swarupa, your real nature, which remains without change in deep sleep, in dream, in waking state. When the body grows, when the body becomes weak, when the body becomes affected by disease, behind all this train, this stream, there is the screen, the unaffected substratum, the base, the awareness. Recognizing that, remaining as that, abiding there, is the finish of vichara, finishing point of vichara. So this happened to Venkatraman in Madurai. This finish, Arunachala's, that finishing stroke that came to him, Bhagavan, as a death experience. I said, you know, the whole, all this exposition is to just explain death. See, the greatest teacher is death. One of our Upanishads, in Kathopanishad, one boy goes to the world of death, have an interview with death, encounters death, Some great commentators, they have translated that Upanishad as dialogue with death. So this boy goes to Yama and asks him, who are you? What is death? What happens in death? So death is the divine teacher. So for Bhagavan also, Arunachala appeared in the form of death. Mrityave swaha, mrityave swaha. That Veda says, mrityave swaha. We offer oblation to mrityu, death. Mrityave swaha. So that mrityu, that death appeared in Bhagavan when he was alone. That divine drama happened. No, Ishvara just prepared that house for Bhagavan to realize the self. Because when that experience was happening to him, it is strange that nobody was there in the house. We have no story what happened to them. Somehow that everything was removed and kept clean. This boy was alone in the home. Suddenly Arunachala came. Ishvara came. How he came? In many devotees' case, he came in some form. Here Bhagavan's life, he came as mrityu, as death. Death experience. He felt, I am going to die. And the strange thing is, fear was there, but he was not afraid. Fear of death was there. From outside, like a force, that fear of death was entering, and from within, the intelligence woke up. Bhagavan later on says, the intelligence woke up, that Viveka. You know what it said? It said, let me find out what is death. That was his nature. He accepted anything. Even after realization, he was not aware that it was realization. One of his friends later on asked, Bhagavan, from Madurai itself you have realized. Why didn't you tell me that you had this experience? Bhagavan said, I myself was not aware. I thought it is a very beautiful, soothing disease. No anger, no desire, everything is peaceful, no agitation. So I thought it is some soothing disease. Why tell others? If we tell others, they would have taken him to some doctor or somebody. So I felt, I just accepted it. So even when death came, he accepted. Allowed death to take his body and mind, overpower his body and mind. And then went within, who is dying? His body dies. It will be taken to a cremation ground, burial ground. There it will be burnt to ashes. When the body is cremated, burnt. Actually, you know, Bhagavan later on says, when that experience was happening, really I was seeing my body burnt in fire. See, Arunachala's nature is fire. So, even after that experience, till he came to Trivannamalai, that fire was there in his body. So I saw death, the body dying. Then the question arose from within, who dies? What dies? Death has almost encroached into whatever area it can hold. It had encroached into his body, it has encroached into his mind, even his ego, everything is taken away. Then he finds a center where death could not enter. That is the I. The experience of I am, the experience of I, the experience of self expressing, dancing itself in the form of this spurti, this pulsation as I. Then, Bhagavan later on says, I dived deep to find out what this I is. I could see the full force of my personality expressing itself as aham, aham, aham. Without body, without mind, without ego. I didn't feel it as a person, as an ego. I felt it is absolute truth, incorruptible truth, the immeasurable, the truth. Ameyam, we say it, ameyam is which cannot be measured. Divisionless, that Purna Vastu was expressing within me, and the mind had a strange fascination. See, this small paragraph in which Bhagavan gives his experience contains the entire road, the route that a seeker has to take right from the thirst for realization to realization. Because the truth descended, destroyed everything that is not the truth, and the fire woke up, and Bhagavan says, the mind had a strange fascination to follow that, to dive. This is a strange fascination because it is like the fascination of a cotton ball to dive into fire. It's just like a doll made of salt which desires to dive into the ocean. So the mind wanted to dive into that fire. And in beautiful Tamil, in another place, it is not there in the ashram board, Bhagavan says, the mind entered, ulla irukkira neruppu adha saaptuduthu vai. Bhagavan said, the fire within me that just swallowed it. The mind was swallowed. Shaapadu unnai sharndu unavayen shantamai povan Arunachala. Hey Arunachala, I wanted to consume you. I thought you are a very delicious meal. So I wanted to swallow you and came near you. You just swallowed me, finished me off. That's all. Shaapadu unnai sharndu, I just came near you. Unavayen, I became your unav, your feast. You just swallowed and finished me off. Now you alone remain. I don't exist. You alone are, I am not. I do not exist, you alone are. Shantamai, only peace is there. Shanti is there. Peace is there. Peace is Arunachala Swarupam. So this experience of death, see, actually, we have to again see it tomorrow because it is not simply death experience which made Bhagavan enter into the other realm. Because many have an encounter, a very near experience of death. But Bhagavan's recognition of the truth, that pure intelligence which made him see through it and recognize that the thing that dies is not me, and the thing that is taken away by death is not subtracting or minusing anything from me. I am whole, I cannot die. I am the Atman. This is Bhagavan's words. Bhagavan says, I found what is there is what the scriptures call as Atma, as self. He translates self. Bhagavan uses the word there as Atma. Idhida Atma. So that is all over. After this, there is no more Venkatraman. And the mystery is these three experiences. First is Arunachala Namashravana, listening to the name of Arunachala. And the second is reading the biography of saints, stories of saints. And the third, this finishing, this death experience is entirely another thing. Bhagavan connects the whole thing and inwardly he recognizes that Arunachala came to him, awakened the thirst for realization, and gave him the story of all devotees, and ultimately gave him the death experience, finished him off, and there is no more Venkatraman there. From that day onwards, Arunachala alone was there. Arunachala, in that particular form, devotees gave the name Ramana Maharshi. That's all. There is no Ramana Maharshi. Bhagavan gave that name Ramana to Arunachala, and Arunachala gave his name Arunachala to Ramana. That is a beautiful story which happens in Bhagavan's life. See, that we will see tomorrow, how Arunachala himself appeared before Bhagavan in one form and told Bhagavan that you are Arunachala. And Bhagavan, somebody gave Ramana Maharshi name to him. Bhagavan said Arunachala Ramana. In this Tamil marriage ceremony, wedding ceremony, the bridegroom will have a garland and the bride will have a garland. Bride will put that garland to the neck of bridegroom.

It gives great suffering to remain away from God. Bhagavan in one place says, it is sin. In talks, Bhagavan says, it is sin. No, Srimad Bhagavatam, there is one verse, Ishad apetasya viparyayo smritihi. Bhayam dvitiya abhinivesha. The greatest cause for fear is that you want to live away from God, separate from God. When you become one with God, there is no fear. And the demonstration, daily demonstration is deep sleep. No fear, no desire, no envy, no division. The moment you wake up, the I arises. The moment I arises, fear arises, all problems arises, suffering arises, difficulty arises. So why not become merged with it, become one with it, live as God, not as a person. The moment you live as a person, if you live as somebody, somebody will give you problem. If you become nobody, nobody can give you problem. So why not be finished with this body. So Bhagavan's body was just burnt in the fire of jnana from Madurai itself. From Madurai itself, that body was burnt. There was no body. There was no mind. Arunachala himself took the form of that boy and remained 1.5 months. That is 6 weeks. Going to that school. We have to go to that school and worship that bench. Do namaskara to that place. And you see, the Ramana Maharshi whom we are worshipping is already born. And the teachers there, they had to give imposition, make him stand on the bench. All kind of things have happened. He was not able to concentrate, put his attention on this 10 plus 10 is 20. Everything became nonsense to him. And they give imposition, homework to Bhagavan. And he brought that homework to his house, kept it in his place. A great change came over him after this experience. That inundation in Aksharamanamala, you know, in Bhagavan's philosophical books, like Talks with Ramana Maharshi, which usually English readers will be more familiar with Talks, with Day by Day, with, of course, with letters, there is some kind of devotional aspect. There you can see that crystal clear teaching is there. But to know that inundation which can happen when the ego merges in the source. Chittil Shivam Tilaitirupade Shiva Bhakti. Muruganar Swami in one place says, what is Shiva Bhakti? The bhakti to Shiva, it means chittil chittam tilaitiruppade. The mind just merges in the chit, in the consciousness, and that inundation is Shiva Bhakti. So that Shiva Bhakti has already dawned, and he was going to school and coming back having all the problems of school. There his brother, his family people were observing the change, great change that has come over him. They were all aware something is happening. And they were all teasing him also. Oh, the yogi has come. They will say, the yogi has come. Swami has come. Why do you live in this house? Why not go to forest and live like the sages of the yore? Such teasing was going on. And we will see the great occasion when Bhagavan started his journey from Madurai towards Trivannamalai and came to Arunachala and had the first vision of Arunachala, and then Bhagavan is with us completely. So, as an introduction to Arunachala Aksharamanamalai, tomorrow we will continue this Bhagavan story, and along with that we will see Aksharamanamalai also. Tomorrow the same time, 9 o'clock, we will start. Arunachala Shiva, Arunachala Shiva, Arunachala Shiva, Arunachala Shiva.

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2: 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Om Namah Shivaya.
3: In fact, wherever the Indian approach on Dharma, the Indian approach on life, Indian approach on spirituality, customs and rituals, and so on. Whenever we explain to the school students up to the level of IIT professors, a glaring change in the facial expression, also in the mind of the listeners, that we could experience, we could feel that, we could see that. I'm sure that India is coming back to the glorious, very positive traditions, and as it is rightly told that the 21st century belongs to India, that we can see clearly. Variety of Indian informations are spreading world over with all its scientific impact. Why it is so? The reason is that Indian spirituality, Indian customs, Indian vision, Indian philosophy, Indian lifestyle, all these are based on purely scientific foundation. Even though we are ignorant about it, even though we think that they are superstition, the scientists, the medical professional personalities, when they conduct and conducted systematic analysis of every bit of our knowledge, the proof is readily available to show that Indian thoughts are adaptable and adaptable anywhere in the world, because they are most appropriate for the modern lifestyle. To start with, as the subject title of the lecture stands, Sanatana Dharma, a scientific approach. Point by point I am mentioning to you, our approach to the total Indian philosophy is like this. Satcha anubhavayatrashto na sruto na gurudarshita. ലോകാനാം ഉപകാരായ ഏതത് സർവം പ്രദർശിതം. മീനിങ് ഈസ് ദാറ്റ് സാക്ഷാ അനുഭവയിൽ ദൃഷ്ടു വട്ട് എവർ യു ആർ ഫോളോയിങ് വട്ട് എവർ യു ആർ ഡൂയിങ് ദാറ്റ് ഷുഡ് ഹാവ് എ സൗണ്ട് ആൻഡ് സയന്റിഫിക് അനുഭവ ബേസ്ഡ് എക്സ്പീരിയൻസ്. യു ഷുഡ് ഹാവ് യുവർ ഓൺ എക്സ്പീരിയൻസ്. So first, get the experience of that, whatever you are going to advise, whatever you are going to perform. Na sruto na guru darshita. Don't follow anything blindly. By seeing that, my guru has told this, or ancient people have performed this, so I am also doing. Don't do that. Whatever may be the words, whatever may be the advice, whatever may be the charas that you are performing, do scientific analysis. Conduct every bit of it, this scientific experiment. Then see the result. Then go ahead. This approach, only Indian philosophy, Indian knowledge, had a as well as it has. So we can see anubhava, based on our anubhava, we should learn what is correct, what is wrong. Now, it is told that parikshayastu khalu prayojanam. If somebody is telling you that Surya Namaskara is excellent for your health, what do you have to do? Do Surya Namaskara about 1 week. See what is the difference that is taking place in your body. Then get that experience by the experiment that you are performing. Then you will know that Surya Namaskara is the best exercise for everyone, now approved even by World Health Organization as the king of the exercises. So when somebody is telling you Surya Namaskara is good, do it, experiment it, then go ahead. Somebody else is telling you Ekadashi Vratam is very good, then continuously follow Ekadashi Vratam for 3-4 months. See that what is the change taking place in your intestine system. 36 feet long intestine is there. Once in a while it is to be cleaned during Ekadashi day. You can clean your total intestine. Best advocated by All India Institute of Medical Science. So, you see, Ekadashi is not merely spirituality, but more than that, your health-based achara. So, parikshayastu khalu prayojanam. Conduct experiment, then understand it. Now, as the next step, Shastram Pramanam ityuchyate. What is Shastram Pramanam iti uchyate? The meaning is that whatever maybe you are doing, there should be a sound scientific basis for that. If sound scientific basis is not there, then you conduct experiment, then only go ahead. That is why, even in Bhagavad Gita, Lord Krishna, while concluding Bhagavad Gita advice to Arjuna, told that iti te jnanamakhyadam kuhyat kuhyatalam maya vimrushya etat asheshena yatha icchasi. What is the meaning? Meaning is very clear. Hey Arjuna, I have given you the in-depth knowledge on Bhakti Yoga, Karma Yoga, Sannyasa Yoga, Karma Sannyasa Yoga, Sanghya Yoga, and so on. I gave you fantastic advice and every bit of Bhagavad Gita. is nothing but dual self. And after giving the advice, Lord Krishna told, Eda, whatever I have told you, Asheshena Vimrasya, critically analyze whatever I have told you. After the analysis, Yatha Icchasi, Tatha Kuru. Whatever you want to follow, you can follow. You are free to follow. Whether you want to fight, go ahead. You don't want to fight, you want to go back from the battle field, that also you have got the permission. Just I wanted to convey you that we never instruct anybody to follow blindly whatever is told in the books. We never have told. In fact, in Vedas it is told, Shiksha Sahibhya Avishishwadhava Swayamyagasva Dhanvam Vradhana. Shiksha Sahibhya Avishishwadhava. You should learn with the help of other friends. Ask the question, Shiksha Yai Prasninam. Go on asking question, Upa Shiksha Yai Upa Prasninam. For knowing small, small things, ask small, small question. For knowing big, big things, ask big, big question. So, how beautifully they have. Then, Shiksha Sahibhya. Don't learn everything alone. With the help of others, you try to learn and then you get yourself enlightened. Shiksha Sahibhya Avishishwadhava Swayam Yajasva Dhanvam Vradhana. Get yourself enlightened. How you should learn? 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Vishwata chakshu kuda vishwata omukho, vishwata omukho kuda vishwata spada. Then, from bhagu vyantamadi, analyze with your hand. Sampadatraihi, go wherever you have to go using your leg. Then, Bhagubhyam Damadis Sampadatraihi, finally you will come to a point. Dhyava Prativi Janayan Deva Ekaha. You go on analyzing everything, finally you will be reaching to a conclusion point. You will be reaching to a point in which you will know that the whole universe is controlled by one power. You will come to a conclusion that whole universe is controlled by one power. Dhyava Prithivi Janayan Deva Ekaha. Meaning is very clear. Till then, you go on understanding, analyzing and doing. So what really Indian approach on Sanatana Dharma is that you have to analyze every bit of what you are doing very systematically and scientifically. In fact, just to take the case of Amma, what she is doing, analyze bit by bit. She is helping all the poor people on the one side. Why? It is important. Social upliftment. She is consecrating so many Brahmasthanas. You may be doing Brahmasthana Pradita. Why it is required? Spiritual enlightenment is required. Social upliftment, spiritual enlightenment is required. Then she is establishing series of computer-based educational academic institute. So, Brahmasthana on one hand, computer-based technological institution on another, they are going hand in hand. Why? Scientific knowledge is required. Social upliftment is required. Spiritual upliftment is required. Scientific knowledge is required. When earthquake occurred in Bush, different area of Gujarat, which area, which happened, constructed series of hundreds and thousands of very powerful houses distributed to poor people. It is required. Why? Roti, kapda aur makan, ye sab cheeze chahiye hum logon ke liye. So that makan ke bare mein bhi soch vichar karna padta hai. She was looking into that also. Now pension distribution to poor people and the widows, that is required for giving self respect for the poor people. So when you are doing something, see that in the greater vision always occurred in India. It was always present in India, just like Amma does it. Ancient rishis also, they took science on one hand. You may be knowing Bharadwaja's Vimana Tantra. That book is published by us. We have published Bharadwaja's Vimana Tantra. But Bharadwaja was known as Maharshi, even though he was an engineer. Chandraka, even though he is a Paka health scientist, Chandraka Samhita, we call him Chandraka Maharshi. Susrata Samhita deals with the subject of health, but we call him Susrata Maharshi. So those who are dealing with the science, we call them Maharshi. Those who are dealing with the subject of spirituality, them also we call Maharshi. Valmiki Maharshi, Vasishta Maharshi, Vedavyasa Maharshi. So those who are handling the subject of spirituality, also those who are handling the subject of pure science, we call them as Maharshis. Why? We gave equal trust, importance for both science and spirituality. In fact, only in India you can see that science and spirituality went hand in hand. Science and spirituality go hand in hand, past as well as present. That is why Amma has got super speciality hospital, Amma has got computer-based education, Amma has got Brahmasthana Pratishtha. This was the tradition of India. In India, none of the scientists were burnt alive in the fire. You can see in the Europe, up to Galileo's period, Galileo, Copernicus, Tycho Brahe, and so many people, they were all threatened by the church because they wanted to see that no science was progressing beyond the level of Bible. It was not permitted. Questioning Bible was not at all expected there. Here it was not. You question even Lord Krishna, we never bothered it. You know? See, you can question Sri Rama, you can question Sri Krishna, but not with disrespect, but with respect. We question with respect. If I have got difference of opinion with somebody, with respect we question why it is so. But there it is not like that. If anybody is against in Bible, it is told that you should believe everything without questioning. Chodyam cheyyade vishwasippin. Chodyam cheyyade vishwasippin. Without asking any question, you should believe that, you should have faith. In India, tatasya kuboyam iti bruvana ka pujuksha tharajalam divat. Saying that, this well, there is a well, that well is dug by my father. My father dug a well. At that time, the well had very good potable water. Now what happened? Unfortunately, the well has got salt water. saying that I respect my father, I am going on taking salt water. It is not required. For showing respect to my father, I need not take salt water from the well which is dug by him. If it is good, if it is useful, if it is presently adaptable, use it. Otherwise, forget about it. So this vision, scientific temper, scientific approach, asking questions and learning everything. That is in fact Indian approach. So whenever your children ask one question, why we are going to temple, tell them the scientific meaning. Standing in front of the sanctum sanctorum, as I have told you during my last visit, you are getting energized there. You are coming to the temple because every Hindu temple is a quantum healing center. A quantum healing center. Energization. What does it mean? Before entering into this temple, you just analyze your aura using a computer. I repeat that sentence. Before entering into the temple, you analyze your aura using a computer. ക്ഷേത്രത്തിനകത്തേക്ക് കടക്കുന്നതിനു മുൻപ് കമ്പ്യൂട്ടർ ഉപയോഗിച്ച് ഓറ എത്രയുണ്ടെന്ന് നോക്കാം. ആഫ്റ്റർ സ്റ്റാൻഡിംഗ് 10-15 സെക്കൻഡ് 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foot, to about 2.5 feet, it will be increased. So why you are coming to temple? Energization of the body. It is very clear. Why you are praying before taking food? It is clear. In the bottom part of the stomach, saliva and digestive enzyme should accumulate before the rice or breakfast or idli dosa goes inside. So for making a layer of saliva, you are praying for 30 seconds before taking the food. So for everything, why we should not put our head towards northern direction while sleeping? Padakkottu thala vechu kadakkarathu. Why it is so simple? Hemoglobin is present in our body. Hemoglobin has to take oxygen to our brain. Brain capillary blood vessels are so narrow as our hair. When you are lying parallel to the magnetic meridian of earth, blood circulation to the brain, it will be stopped, slowed down. So enough oxygen will not be reaching to your brain. So when you are putting your head towards east, blood circulation is normal. When you are putting your head towards north, blood circulation is hindered for the brain. So the Achara has got pure science. And like this, every bit of Indian thoughts is also scientific. You know, in India, even the concept of God is not a single stage. Concept of God, the deepest portion of concept of God, as you might have heard, Brahma Chaitanyam. You have heard about it, no? Brahma Upasana, Brahma Chaitanyam, Brahma Andam, Brahma Ava, Brahma Vaivartam, Brahman. It's a very common word which we use. So when we say the last point of divinity or concept of God in India, that is Brahman. In fact, what is Brahman? Every sannyasi say, Brahman is the one you cannot feel, you cannot understand. But understanding Brahman concept is so simple. provided you have got legitimate science, is you. Because according to Kena Upanishad, Brahma Chaitanyam is so defined. Brahma Chaitanyam is defined as Yat Chakshusha Na Pashyati. Brahma Chaitanyam, you cannot see with your eyes, but Yena Chakshunshi Pashyati. Brahma Chaitanyam is that power which makes your eyes workable, working, or you can see others, you can see other things only because eyes are controlled by the Brahma Chaitanya. The Brahma Chaitanya is the cause of functioning of your eyes. Yat Srotrena Nasranoti. Brahma Chaitanya, you can hear by your ears, but Yena Srotramidam Srutam, you are hearing every word, every music, every sound, and you are understanding that sound only because Brahma Chaitanya is present in your body. Your heart is working about 65, 66, 67 times. Heartbeat is taking place in a minute. Who is controlling that heartbeat? Isn't that the owner of the body is controlling the heartbeat? Isn't that my heartbeat I am controlling? Suppose I want to tell my heart, dear heart, you are inside my body. You should not beat 65 times. You should beat only 50 times, round figure. I want my heart to beat round figure, 50. Or 100 times, 65, 66 is not a round figure. You go on instructing your heart will not be obeying you. You are breathing 16 times per minute. You tell your lungs, you should breathe 25 times, round figure. But 20 times, though 16 is an odd number, I cannot remember that number. Your lungs will not obey you. Your blood circulation is taking place spontaneously. Your eyes are seeing many things spontaneously. Your nose is working spontaneously. A jasmine flower comes in front of you. The smell is identified by the brain spontaneously. When sambar you are taking, you know that it is not aviyal. You know that it is not kavan. You know that it is not erisheri, kuisheri and malasheri. You know that it is sambar. How you know it is sambar? That tongue tastes sambar, that taste is taken to the brain, and the brain has got a memory bit somewhere where sambar taste is kept in the brain. Now ask the question, how the sambar taste is kept in the brain? Is it that sambar is kept in the brain? Sambar cannot be taken to brain. And sambar taste is kept in the brain. Is it as a CD, compact disc, or floppy disk, or photograph, or as chemical? You cannot answer. The taste of sambar, everything is kept in the brain. Sight, everything, mustard, rabbit, snake, tiger, lion, Swamiji. The moment you see Swamiji, you say that Swamiji, my pranams. You just immediately ask, what is his name? So his name is kept in some corner of your brain. The moment you see Swamiji, that area gets activated. It informs you that this is the name of Swamiji. You met the Swamiji day before yesterday. You discussed with the Swamiji these many matters. All these things are coming as memory to your mind. How these are kept in the brain? You don't know. Only answer you can give is, you don't know. How all this kept in the brain? You don't know. Yesudas music, how it is kept? Balamurali Krishna sound is kept in the brain. And S.P. Balasubramanian sound is also kept in your brain. Your wife's sound is also kept in your brain. Husband's sound, children's sound. everything is recorded. Somewhere it is kept in the brain. Ask the question to your brain, how you are storing all these things. Your brain will say that the Brahma Chaitanya, the ultimate power, the omnipotent, omnipresent power of the universe, which is controlling everything, that we call Paramatma Chaitanya. A small bit of Paramatma Chaitanya is present in your body, which we call Jivatma Chaitanya. Since that power is present in my body, as knowledge, what is meant by knowledge? When jasmine flower you smell, your brain recollect the smell of jasmine. The knowledge of the smell of jasmine, knowledge of the smell of rose, knowledge of the smell of Koyambattur Malli, knowledge of the smell of Sambar, knowledge of the sound of Yesudas, knowledge of the sound of your wife, knowledge of the sight, everything is inherently present. I use the word given by NASA scientist, self-awareness, self-consciousness is present in every living and non-living system. Remember this sentence. Self-awareness and self-consciousness are present in every living and non-living system, not told by the NASA scientist. That self-awareness and self-consciousness, ancient Indian rishis said that as prajnanam brahma. So prajnanam brahma, just I wanted to convey you that the ultra-modern science is hand in hand with the ultra-ancient Indian spirituality. Ultra-modern science is going hand in hand with ultra-ancient Indian spirituality. That prajnanam, which is present in everything, I use the word everything, right from atom to the universe, right from atom to the universe. Anuraniyan mahato mahiyan atmanuhayam nihitosya janto. That Brahma Chaitanya is present in Anu. What is Anu? Anu is atom. Apakarsha padyantam dravyam paramanu revam. Paramanu means inferior most particle of an atom. In that Brahma Chaitanya is present. Mahato mahiyan, greater than the greatest, this universe, there also Brahma Chaitanya is present. That means, just to take NASA scientist's words, in atoms, self-awareness, self-consciousness is present. In universe, self-awareness, self-consciousness is all present. That is what we call prajnanam brahma. This is Indian spiritual concept. And prajnanam is present in my body. Prajnanam is present in my body. Why I say it is present in my body? Simple. I wanted to convey you a subject, Sanatana Dharma, a modern scientific analysis. I wanted to convey you some message connected with that. When I am conveying this message to you, remember that the message is converted into English words, and English words are coming through my sound box continuously to you. These English words are coming from my throat so continuously that I am not aware of what is going to be the next word which is coming from my mouth. I am not aware. But automatically it is coming. Every word is so selected from my brain and I am going on talking to you in English. You are going on systematically follow every English word, and you are getting the message of that English word. That is why you are sitting without looking into words, without yawning. Why you are sitting? Because you are following every English word coming from me systematically. Why English word is coming from my mouth? Because the message of Sanatana Dharma is so codified in my brain, and it is coming to you as English words, and English word is studied by fourth standard. So after fourth standard, those English words which I have studied, kept in my brain, every word is taken appropriately and adjusted without the grammar mistake, and it is going to you. This my body is doing spontaneously. You are analyzing spontaneously. You are understanding spontaneously. Means prajnanam is present in my body. So I say, aham brahmasmi. So I say, aham brahmasmi. Why? Every system in my body is controlled by a particular power. When I sleep, my heart is not stopped. Breathing is not stopped. Eyesight is not stopped. Tongue is working. Even though I am asleep, even though I am in sound sleep, body is functioning continuously. Who controls this? Omnipotent, omnipresent power which is controlling the universe. A bit of that present in my body, that is controlling my body. So I am divine power. I am part of the universal power. But in Bible, it is different. They always say, oh sinners, oh sinners, Pavigale Navritya. How can you be sinner? You are the manifestation of divine power, and you can never be sinner. That is why Vedas say, Srinvandu Vishve Amratasya Putra Haye Dhamani Divyani Astu. Srinvandu Vishve Amratasya Putra. Amratasya Putra, the son of immortals. That is the word Indian which is called. Let us sing the songs of the divine power. Aye dhamani divyani dastu. That is why we say aham brahmasmi. I am the manifestation of God. Tat brahma tvamasi tattvamasi. What is the correct meaning of tattvamasi? Tattvamasi, in between there is one more word. Tat brahma tvamasi. We say four Mahavakyas at this much. We say four Mahavakyas at this much. Prajnanam Brahma, connected with Rigveda. Aham Brahma Asmi, connected with Ayurveda. Tat Brahma Tvamasi, Tat Tvamasi, connected with Samaveda. Ayam Atma Brahma, connected with Atharva Veda. So four Mahavakyas. So it is very clear.
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5: 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పుణ్యాపుణ్యహేతుత్వాత్ పరిణామతాప సంస్కార దుఃఖై గుణవృత్తి విరోధాచ్చ దుఃఖమేవ సర్వం వివేకిన ఏయం దుఃఖమనాగతం దృష్టదృశ్యో సంయోగో హే హేతు ప్రకాశక్తి స్థితిశీలం భూతేంద్రియాత్మకం భోగాపవర్గార్థం దృశ్యం 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converted from one form to other. That is what we have studied. Gunas, can they be converted from one form to another? No. With the help of the other gunas, it creates something. It is not converting itself to something else. Vyakti bihi eva atita anagata vyaya agamavati bihi. In the vyaktis, that which is the past, present and future, in these states bihi gunan vaini bihi, in which these gunas, which the nature of the gunas, which is prakasha, pravritti and sthiti, these nature, they through these nature they create something, the effect from mahat etc. whatever. So upajana apaya dharmaka, they are the product of these gunas, they are the things which can come into existence and which can dissolve from the existence, which can disappear from the existence. Not the guna. Gunas don't come into existence nor they disappear from the existence. They are as it is. But the products of the gunas from mahat onwards, everything can come into existence and can disappear from the existence. Into the pradhana. Eva pratyabhasate. Therefore, these gunas as though seem to

Here we are presenting a different example. Yatha devadatto daridrati. Devadatta has become pauper, has become very poor. Kasmat, why? Devadatta is in poor condition. Why? Yataha, because asya mriyante gavaiti. His cows are dying. His cattle are dying. Therefore, he has gained the state of poorness. He has not become poor. He has not become weak. His wealth has become weak. Therefore, we say, he has become weak. Gavam eva marnat tasya daridharanam. Na sorupahanaditi samaha samadhi. He is not weaker in his nature. But because of the wealth, the cattle which is dying, he is superimposed. On him the weakness is superimposed. Same way here, there also. Lingamatram alingasya. The gunas don't change, or they are not created, they are not destroyed. But the effect is created or destroyed. They are superimposed on the gunas. Lingamatram alingasya pratyasannam tatra tat samsushtam vivichyate kraman krama anativrutehe. तथा षट अविशेषः लिंगमात्रे संसृष्ट विविच्यन्ते परिणाम क्रमाणि मात्र तथा तेषु अविशेषेषु भूतेन्द्रियाणि संसृष्टानि विविच्यन्ते तथा चोक्तं पुरस्तात् न विशेष्यद्भ्यः परम तत्वांतरम् अस्ति इति विशेषाणां नास्ति तत्वांतर परिणामः. सो लिंगमात्रम् दैट विच इज ओनली द प्रोडक्ट दैट विच हैज द नेचर ऑफ मर्जिंग इनटू समथिंग. 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We are able to differentiate these both, and then krama anativrutehe. We are able to understand the krama. Okay, from this pradhana, this thing has come. 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In the same way, see, the alinga and the pradhana, the linga, mahat, etc., they merge. 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The bhutas, the five elements, they are the cause for the jagat. The whole experience of the jagat merge in the bhutendriyas. 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And the bhutas and indriyas merge in its cause, which is pradhana. Mahat, which is pradhana. So this can be seen in different ways. But this pradhana does not have a place of merging. Purastatna visheshebhyo param tattvantram vidyate. Tasti, there is no tattva other than this vishesha. Therefore, they cannot change from that state to another. Teshu teshantu dharma lakshana avastha lakshana parinama vyakhyayante. For them, the dharma, lakshana and avastha parinama are the three transformations. Dharma translation, lakshana transformation, dharma transformation, lakshana transformation and parinama transformation. These three types of transformations. The dharma, lakshana, avastha, parinama is the transformation. Dharma transformation, lakshana transformation, avastha stage, the transformation. These will be explained for these three. Vyakhyatam drushyam. Therefore, we have explained the drushya, the objects of experience. Atha drashtuhu swarupa avadharanartham idam arabhyate. Now we have to explain the drashta, the seer. The seen, the object is explained. Now the seer should be explained. What is the nature of the seer? What is the nature of seen? The objects, they are explained. What is the nature of seer? That also should be explained. This is how what vichara is. We have to know the both the stands, the seer and the seen. Only then you can understand the truth. Therefore, what is the seer? Who is the seer? Drashta.

0: Om Namah Shivaya. Dear listeners of Shaivam.org, the next program is Divine Discourse. In this, you are about to listen Highlights of Upanishads. The title is Chandogya Upanishad, presented by Swami Jyotirmayananda. Thank you. Om Namah Shivaya.
1: Chapter 1, Section 4, Mantra number 2. Chapters are called Adhyaya. Section is called Khand. And verses are known as mantras. Deva vai mrityur vibhyatas traim vidyam pravishan te chandovir achhadayan yadevir achhadayan tachandatam chandastvam. They are very ancient writings, very succinct, and requires lot of attention and guidance to understand their meaning. The gods, being afraid of death, took refuge in the three Vedas. Now, people have conjured up lots of meanings and lots of stories. Simple point here is, you are living in a world and your real wealth is divine qualities. Those divine qualities are the gods. Gods who will lead you to the God, the Absolute. But these gods were supposed to help humanity, these good qualities, they are unstable in a worldly atmosphere. They are constantly afraid. Rajasic, tamasic forces continue constantly to drive away the forces of virtue. These forces of virtue, therefore, took refuge in the three Vedas. In other words, when you look at the world with all type of restlessness, confusion, then where are you directed to? Great people, saintly people tell you, come to satsanga, study the Vedas. So as if gods are hidden in those Vedas. And if you study them, you find them. So in order to be secure, they covered themselves with the chandas, the hymns of the Vedas. Therefore it's called Chandogya Upanishad. Chanda is a covering. Behind the covering is gods are hiding. Since they found protection by being covered by with these, they are called chandas. Now details about it. Who are those gods? Gita gives you in chapter 16, verse number 5 onwards, enumeration of Daivi Sampat, Ahimsa, developing a mind that is not inclined to injure anyone. And very simple illustration is given. If your teeth bite your tongue, what's your reaction? Do you say abusive words to the teeth? You brats, you fight against them. Just like tongue and teeth, so is your relation between you and all humanity, all creation, the tongue and teeth. Is there any room for a feeling of hurting someone, injuring someone? That's absolutely abnormal from divine point of view. It's a sickness. As long as you suffer from this malady, you are not liberated. And as you go on overcoming your anger and hate, sublimating them to love, you are coming closer and closer to God. Gods that are hidden within you, they begin to manifest. Devas, gods, are in the form of these great qualities. First, Ahimsa. Second, Satyam. Satyam is truthfulness. Mind that has pursues the great mantra, Satyam eva jayate. Wherever there is truth, there is victory. Asato ma sadgamaya. Lead me from unreal to the real. The mind that dedicates itself to the worship of truth. That means your life flows on in a magnanimous way. But if mind is going towards falsehood of any type, then you are moving away from all that is good, glorious. You are moving into darkness. Akrodh, absence of anger. Jag, renunciation of selfishness. Selfishness puts you in a closed shell. Selflessness takes you out of the shell. Shanti, developing peace within yourself and radiating peace and harmony around you. Then you are invoking God, you are becoming godly. These qualities are divine qualities. Allegorically, they are described as gods. And those gods are hiding in these Upanishads. So if you go on studying them, listening to them, reflecting upon them, conducting along with them, according to them, these qualities begin to manifest in you. I'll just quickly read on the other. Apaishunam, not indulging in pointing to others' mistakes, backbiting. Daya, compassion towards all beings, absence of greed, gentleness, inner stability, forbearance, steadiness, steadfastness, purity, absence of pride. Some of them I have mentioned. All virtues are implied. If you want to know who are the demons are, Dambho darpo vimanascha, krodha parushyam evacha, hypocrisy, conceit, inflated pride, anger, harshness in your heart. All these are the demons. And your life is always witnessing a battle between these demons and gods. Devasur sangram, tanu tatra mityur yatham matsya mudake, paripashyet evam paripashyat ruchi samni yajushi tenu vitva urdhvaricha samno yajusha parameva pravishan. Just as a fisherman sees fish in water, in the same way death discovered the gods hiding in the Vedas. Then the devas, knowing this, escaped out of the Vedas and entered into Om. Now, subtle point, difficult to understand, but very easy to understand also. Allegorical, the idea that these Vedas can lead you to liberation. People become so intellectually involved, many commit them to memory, recite for in every occasion, they go on reciting. They are not opening their heart to understanding what they are reciting. So, that means the demon has known where they are, these devas are hiding, and they have somehow inflicted their demoniac presence. In other words, just intellectual knowledge of the scriptures will not save you from demons. But then what safety? Instead of going after so many mantras of the Upanishads, go into the essence of the Upanishad. That doesn't mean you shouldn't study the Upanishad. The purpose of the study is so that you go into the essence. What is the essence? Om. Why Om is the essence? We have explained that. With A-U-M, with A your mind is turning to the physical world, two-aspected understanding. I am the physical body, that first step, everybody can understand. But open your mind. If you are physical body and you really mean it, then why not you should say with using your science that I am the universe of matter. The body is nothing but matter. So, allow your mind to develop that amazing expansion. Since I am the body, I am the mountains, I am the sun, moon and stars, I am the ocean. Your body is made up of the whole miniature universe. So the entire universe of physical universe and you are one. Om begins with that type of expansion. First step of Om Upasana. Second step is Om Upasana. Now you become little grown up. I am the body. Who says it? If you did not have mind, how could you recognize you are the body? How can any insentient matter be recognized without the help of mind? Mind is the reality behind matter. Therefore, now you have dissolved matter into mind. I am the mind, therefore I am also the cosmic mind. Cosmic mind that has created the entire universe is like the ocean. The mind in me is like a wave, constantly in tune with the cosmic ocean. Just like body is physical and is constantly inseparably related to the world of matter. Mind is subtle, but is constantly related to the cosmic mind. Physical matter doesn't matter. This is the mind that grasps matter. And without mind, matter has no reality. And then you go to the third step. I am not even mind. Mind emanates from a causal state, an abstraction called avidya, translated as ignorance. It is that abstraction in the root level of within your personality is called causal body. I am the causal body. But that causal body is the causal body of the entire universe. I am the root essence behind the entire universe. Remember how your I am in your mind has gone on developing a profounder implication. You are holding on to your normal I am with your practical reality. At the same time, you are gaining an insight connecting you to the cosmic. You are a microcosm related to the macrocosm. It is this insight that is promoted by the mystic Om and Om Upasana. And ultimately, therefore, what you have come to recognize, physical melts, dissolves in mental. Mental dissolves in causal. Causal evaporates, the layer of ignorance. Beyond the three is what Om indicates. The analysis of Om is A plus U plus M plus transcendental. When A, U and M, all the three are grasped, the transcendental emerges. So the devas that have been hidden in the Vedas, when they came to, let me go through the next verse. Yada varicham apnoti om ityeva atiswarati evam sama evam yaju esha u swaro yatedad aksharam etad amritam abhayam tat pratish pravishya deva amrita abhaya abhavan. This chapter 1, section 4, verse number 5. Students of the Vedas, therefore, chant Om loudly at the commencement of the study of the Vedas. The chanting Om loudly implies all that I have said. And all the Vedas relate to Rig Veda, Yajur Veda, Sama Veda. That these are just the details. Udgita is that swara, the akshara Om, that loud sound that awakens the soul to its intrinsic revelation. That's called akshara, imperishable. Kshara means perishable. Akshara, that never perishes. Every letter is known as akshara in Sanskrit, because all letters, etc., are meant to lead you to become a part of mantra. But here, let me confine to Om. Om is that mystic syllable, mystic letter. It is immortality and fearlessness. Om is beckoning you to that realization where the revelation, I am immortal, eternal, timeless. I am absolutely non-dual self. Where there is non-duality, there is no fear. Having entered Om, the devas became immortal. So once your mind turns to serious meditation on Om, all the devas that were hiding in the Upanishads, they have all jumped into your Om. Because at Upanishadic level, they are not safe. But with intense involvement in Om, they are well safe. And they are all integrate themselves, blend themselves in the ocean of Brahman. All illuminations come to the sun, and they all melt into just the sun.
0: 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Om Namah Shivaya. Dear listeners of Shaivam.org, the next program is Spiritual Discourse. Title is Sage Upamanyu, the Exalted Devotee of Lord Shiva, presented by Karthik Ramachandran Sheshadri. Thank you. Om Namah Shivaya.
2: And this is going to be interesting. This verse, I'll stay in this verse for some point, some time. Sadrisho ranya vasinam muninam bhavitatmanam brahmatvam keshavatvam va shakratvam va suraiksaha trailokyasya dipatyam va tushto rudrah prayachati manasapi shivam tata ye prapadyanti manavaha. Here he says, oh Krishna, that Mahadeva, nothing is impossible for him. And here he says, brahmatvam keshavatvam va shakratvam va suraiksaha. He can grant the position of any devata. Agni, Indra, Varuna, Vayu, Kubera, Yama, Surya, Chandra, anybody. And also he can grant the positions of Brahma, brahmatvam, brahmadeva. Keshavatvam, he can grant the position of Vishnu. He can grant your position. He says that this is there in Mahabharatam, 64th verse. 18th chapter, Anushasana Parvam. Shakratvam. Shakra is Indra. He can grant the position of Indra. And he can, va suraihi saha. Suraihi means devatas. He can grant the position of any devata. So I'll stay here. I'm going to give some important references from the Shastras where, you know, Brahma and Vishnu are bound by age and Brahma and Vishnu are just positions as described in the Shastras. Before that, there is a verse that reminds me, you know, there is a wonderful verse, Shivananda Lahari, verse 23. There also, you know, it is said that, you know, Karomi, I forgot that verse, just I remembered. Karomi tvatpujam sapadi sukato me bhava vibho viditvam vishnutvam dishasi kalutasyaha palamiti punascha tvam drashtum divibuvi vahan pakshimrugata madrishtva tatketam katamigasake shankara vibho. Here it says, you know, you can grant, oh Mahadeva, you can grant the status of any. This verse is really interesting. So you can grant the status of any devata, Indra or Varuna or anybody. And you can also grant the status of Vidhi and Vishnu. Vidhi means Vidata, the creator. Vishnu is the protector. Viditvam, Vishnutvam. You can grant the position of Brahma and Narayana too. But I am not interested in obtaining these positions. Why? Dishasi kalutasyaha palamiti punascha tvam drashtum divi bhuvi vahan pakshimrugata kat drishtva katamigasake shankara vibho. Oh Mahadeva, oh Vibhu, oh Shankara. Even, you know, what? You know, even if you grant me the position of Brahma and Vishnu, what will I do? I will take the form of a swan and start searching for your head. I will take the form of a boar and start searching for your feet. Will I be ever able to find? No, not at all. Nadyantam adyam varandatvam artam. Brahma and Vishnu are still searching for the beginning and end of Lord Shiva. So will I be able to find, O Mahadeva? So I am not even interested in the positions of Brahma and Vishnu. Give me that. Bhagyam, give me that position where I will actually always keep serving your feet. Oh Mahadeva. So that verse is interesting, just I remembered. So I just mentioned about that. So now let's move on to some of the Shastra Pramanas which talk about the Jivatvam of Brahma and Vishnu. Atharva Shiras Upanishad.
3: Yo vai Rudraksa Bhagavan yascha Brahma tasmai vai namo namaha. 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
2: So Brahma, Vishnu and Indra are described as Vibhudis, the expansions of Paramashiva. And Mahadeva is also described as the Antaratma of these three personalities, Brahma, Vishnu, Indra. And then he is also described as Hriditvamasi Yo Nityam Tisro Matraha Parastu Saha. Atharva Shiras Upanishad describes him to be beyond the three states of consciousness. What are the three states of consciousness? Vaishvanara Taijasa Prajna and Turiyam. Mahadeva is Turiyam. Avastha Tritiyatitam Turiyam Brahma Samhitam. Pancha Brahma Upanishad. Mahadeva represents the Turiyam state. He is beyond the three states of consciousness. He is beyond the three modes of material nature. He has the past, present and future within him. Trikala. So that's where Atharva Shiras also says that he is Brahma, Vishnu and Indra are his vibhudis, and also at the same time he is the Antaratma of Brahma, Narayana and Indra. Atharva Shika goes on to say, Brahma, Vishnu, Rudrendraste, Samprasoyante, Shambhur, Akasha, Madhye. Cast aside Brahma, Vishnu, Rudra and Indra. So here Mahadeva is described as beyond Brahma, Narayana, Rudra and Indra. So Rudra refers to Kala Rudra, not Paramashiva. And we have seen, one can refer the video, difference between Kala Rudra and Paramashiva, the 8-minute video that I have given in my channel, where the difference between Kala Rudra and Paramashiva is clearly shown. Kala Rudra, the one who is among the Trinity, is not the Paramashiva who is beyond the three modes of material nature. Of course, Kala Rudra has the Amsha of Paramashiva, but still he destroys the universe and then he merges back into Paramashiva. But still Paramashiva is different, who is beyond the three modes of material nature. So here Mahadeva is described as the creator of Brahma, Narayana, Rudra and Indra. So just cast aside Brahma, Vishnu, Rudra and Indra. They are just the expansions of Paramashiva. What is the use of worshipping Brahma, Narayana and Indra who are bound by birth and death? Atharva Shika says. So who is that personality? Shambhur Akasha Madhye. We discussed the Panchabhutas, earth, water, fire, air and ether. Chidambara Natraja, Hridayakasha, Daharakasha, one should meditate on Mahadeva in the heart. Shambhur Akasha Madhye, he represents that Akasha. So Shambhu is that personality who should be meditated upon in the heart, who is beyond Brahma, Narayana, Rudra and Indra. Shambhur Akasha Madhye Dhruvam Stabdhvadikam Kshanamekam Kratushatasyapi Sarvajnana Yoga Jnananam Yatphalam Omkaram Yatphalam Omkaro Veda Para Ishova Shiva Eko Gyeyaha Shivam Karaha. That personality who is described as Mahadeva, Shiva, Shambhu, Ishana alone is the only object of meditation. Dvijo Garbhavasa Dvimukto Vimuchyata. Just by reading this Upanishad, one gets liberated. Because after reading this Upanishad, one will come to the conclusion that Shiva alone should be meditated upon, casting aside everything. Shiva Eko Dhyayaha. Eko Rudro Nadvitiyaya. 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Everybody, including Brahma, that is Rudra, Sa Brahma Sa Shivaha, when it says Sa Shivaha, here it refers to Kala Rudra and not Paramashiva. Sometimes Kala Rudra is also referred to as Shiva. Sometimes Mahadeva is also referred to as, that is Paramashiva is also referred to as Rudra. So we have to understand that properly. Devi Bhagavatam in the fifth canto, first chapter, Suta Maharshi says that, you know, there is one Rudra and from that there appear many Rudras that appear. So the Kala Rudras, that ultimate, the first Rudra is actually Paramashiva. And from that many Rudras appear. So the Kala Rudra is a partial Amsha of Paramashiva who destroys the universe. But Mahadeva is beyond. You know, he doesn't, he just assigns the task of creation, maintenance and destruction to Brahma, Narayana and Rudra. Basmajabala Harihara Hiranyagarbha Srashtaram Aprameyam Anadyantam. Oh Mahadeva, you are the creator of Hari, Hara and Hiranyagarbha. You are the creator of Hiranyagarbha, that is Brahma, Hara, that is Rudra, and Hari, that is Narayana. Vishwadipo Rudro Maharshihi, Shvetashvatara Upanishad. The only personality who is described as beyond the universe in the Upanishads is Mahadeva. Vishwadipo Rudro Maharshihi.
3: Pado asya vishwa bhutani tripadasya amritam divi.
2: 1/4 of this universe, whatever we see through our material eyes, is just 1/4 of that Mahadeva. The 3/4 is the spiritual world that is beyond Vaikuntha. So Vishwadipo Rudro Maharshihi, Mahadeva is eternally present in Parakailasha, being served by millions and millions of Jivatmas, Mukta Jivas. Brihadjabala Upanishad. So here we discuss this, actually Vishnu meditates in the heart. You know, Vishnu applies the Basma. Vishnu actually bathes with the Basma. He does Basma Snanam. Tato Basma Bhakshayeti Harimaha Harastataha Bhakshayishke Shivam Basma Snatvaham Basmanapura. He also eats the Basma. There is a practice in Tamil Nadu that after going to the Shiva temple, one applies the Basma given by the temple priest, and then he applies the Basma on the forehead, and then he or she takes a tinge of vibhuti and puts it in the mouth. And here our Vishnu eats Basma like food. So that practice comes from Sakshat Vishnu himself, who eats the Basma to have the knowledge of Lord Shiva. He does Basma Snanam, he eats the Basma to have the knowledge of Mahadeva. It's present in the Brihadjabala Upanishad. Same is told in the Padma Purana. Moving on, Katarudropanishad says, Asyaivananda Koshena Stambanta Vishnu Purvakaha. From the blade of a grass, Stambha means the blade of a grass. Stambha with the first ba refers to the blade of a grass. Stambha with the second ba refers to Agni Stambha, the pillar of fire. So Stambanta, here the first ba is used. So Stambanta Vishnu Purvakaha, from the blade of a grass till Vishnu, everything is under the control of Mahadeva and Parashakti. Katarudra Upanishad. And then Mahanarayana Upanishad also describes Brahma, Narayana, Rudra and Indra as vibhudis of that Paramaheshwara, Samba Shiva. And then Paraat Parataro Brahma, Tat Paraat Parato Harihi, Tat Paraat Parato Ishas, Tanme Manashiva Sankalpamastu, Tanme Manashiva Sankalpamastu. So Parat Parat Parataram, Mahadeva is actually Parama, means in the Sanskrit Parama, Parama means the supreme. Paratparam means the supreme of the supreme. So the supreme, the greater than the greatest. So the greater than the greatest is described as Brahma. But beyond Brahma, who is described as the greater than the greatest, is Hari. But beyond Hari is Maheshwara, Ishwara, Samba Shiva, Chandrasekara, Neelakanta, Ramanatha, Rameshwara, Natraja, Ambikeshwara. Let my mind focus on that Mahadeva alone. Tanme Manaha Shiva Sankalpamastu. That's what it says. So here Mahadeva is described as beyond Brahma and Vishnu. Pancha Brahma Upanishad. Avastha Tritiyatitam Turiyam Brahma Samyitam Brahma Vishnavadibhi Sevyam Sarvesham Janakam Param. He is the giver. You know, Janakam means the giver, the birth. He gives birth to even Devatas like Brahma and Vishnu. So here Brahma and Vishnu are described as Jivatmas, Jivatmam. They are bound by birth and death. Rigvedam, 9th canto, 96th chapter, 5th verse. Somak pavate janita matinam, janita divo, janita prithivyaha, janita agner, janita suryasya, janitendrasya, janitota vishnoho. This verse comes in the Samavedam also, in the Purvarchika and also Uttararchika, chapter 5. It's also present in the Rigvedam. It also comes in the Basmajabala Upanishad, and also the Upabrahmanam is present in Brahmanda Puranam, where Mahadeva and Parashakti, Soma Namas Somaya cha Rudraya cha Namak Tamraya cha Runaya cha. Shiva plus Uma is Soma. So Parashakti and Paramashiva together beget, give birth to the earth, Indra, Vishnu, Surya, Agni, Brahma, etc. Basmajabala Upanishad, Mahadeva says to the sages, Brahma Somo Aham, Pavanaha Somo Aham. Somo Aham, I am that, you know, Parashakti and Paramashiva. Parashakti is my left half, so I am that Soma. And he says, I beget everything.
3: జనితా మతీనాం సోమో అహం, జనితా పృథివ్యా సోమో అహం, జనితాగ్నేః సోమో అహం, జనితా సూర్యస్య సోమో అహం, జనితేంద్రస్య సోమో అహం, జనితోత విష్ణోః సోమో అహమేవ జనిత. ఐ బిగెట్ ఎవ్రీబడి, ఐ ఆమ్ ద వన్ హూ బిగెట్ మై 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The Purana goes on to say, Brahma sarva jagatkarta yasya linkarchanena tu bharatim praptavan ashu sa pujyak sarva chetanehi. Brahma acquired Bharati, Saraswati, by the grace of doing Shiva Puja, by the grace of Mahadevan, by engaging in Shiva Puja. Shachi Devi striyaschanyak sa pujyak sarva chetanehi. Indra acquired Indrani Shachi as his wife by engaging in Shiva Puja. Ekakalam vikalam va trikalam athava naraha linge dine dine devam pujayet adaran adarena tu. One should engage in linga puja and one should engage in vigraha, Shiva vigraha puja too. Eternally, ekakalam vikalam, all the trikalas, morning, afternoon and evening. Parashara Maharshi says that. And again, so Anushasana Parvam Upamanyu says Brahmatvam Keshavatvam Shakratvam. So that's the thing I'm trying to connect, that thing Upamanyu, that Upamanyu says that Brahma and Narayana or Indra is a position that can be acquired by the grace of Lord Shiva. So that's the thing, that's the connection that is made to various Vedantic imports. I want to bring that up. And now some of the Puranic verses, we can see some of the Puranic verses. And speaking of the Mahanarayana Upanishad also, there is a section that glorifies, you know, Mahadeva, which describes Narayana as the meditator. And then Narayana is meditating in his heart on Parashakti and Paramashiva. Uma Maheshwaraha Sarvottama Harihi Jivottama. That the greatest of all Jivas and the one of the great devotees of Lord Shiva, Narayana, meditates on Parashakti and Paramashiva in his heart. So that section talks about Padmakosha Pratigashakam Hridayam Chapyadomukam Mado Nishtyavidasyante Nabhyam Uparitishtati. It describes where Mahadeva resides in the heart. How is Mahadeva Jwalamala Kulambati? It describes the Anantatva of Maheshwara initially, and then it goes on to say, it describes the form, divine form of Maheshwara finally by saying Hridayam Satyam Param Brahma Purusham Krishna Pingalam Urdvaretam Rupaksham Vishwarupam Namamyaham. Krishna Pingala refers to Uma Maheshwara. Lot of the Shaiva Acharyas and also some of the Advaita Acharyas have interpreted that in that way only. So that's about it. And moving on to some of the references in the Puranas where Brahma and Vishnu's Jivatva are described. హరివంశ పురాణ 2nd canto 74th chapter 34th verse. కృష్ణ సేస్ టు లార్డ్ శివ, అహం బ్రహ్మ కపిలో 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We originate from you, O Lord Shiva. You are the Lord of all. Tvattaha sarve deva deva. You are the ultimate Lord of all. You are the Mahadev, you are the only worthy of praise. Karanatma Tvamidyaha Devadeva Prasuta. You are the only object of praise. Karanatma Sarvakarana Karanam. So speaking of this, in the Upanishads and Smriti is also Yoga Yajnavalkya Smriti 8th chapter if I am not wrong. And also in the Yoga Tattva Upanishad it says, Mahadeva describes all. Bindurupam Mahadevam Vyomakaram Sadashivam Shuddha Spatika Sankasham Trinetram Dhritabalendu. Sorry. 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That five-faced, three-eyed, ten-handed Maheshwara who has the Chandra on his forehead, who is Shuddha Spatika Sankasha, camphor white, golden in complexion, who has Umardha Vigraham, who has Parashakti on his left half, is Sarva Karana Karana, the cause of all causes. He doesn't have a cause. Now that question comes, whether Mahadeva has a cause? No, he doesn't. Karanam karananam dhyata karanam tu dhyayaha. Atharvashika replies, he doesn't have a cause. He is the cause of all causes. He doesn't have a cause. Okay. And moving on to some of the other Puranic references. Skanda Purana, when the Kalakuta poison came, everybody, Vishnu turned black on account of the Kalakuta poison. Satyalokam, that is Brahmalokam, was affected. Vaikuntham was also affected completely. Even the Vaikuntha Vasis were affected. Vishnu and Brahma were not able to do anything. This is told in the Skanda Mahapurana, Maheshwara Kanda. Within that Kedara Kandam, 9th chapter deals with this. It is also told in the Vayu Puranam, chapter Matsya Puranam chapter 250, Vayu Puranam chapter 54, Brahmanda Puranam chapter 25, first canto. So it is told that Vishnu also turned black on account of the poison. He was not able to do anything. And then all of them had to surrender to Lord Shiva. So this shows that even Vaikuntha and Brahmaloka is not spared, you know, by birth, old age, disease and death. So they are also bound. Even the Vaikuntha Vasis and Brahmaloka Vasis are also bound by sorrows. Mahadeva alone can remove all the sorrows. Rudra, he is the remover of all the sorrows. Skanda Mahapurana, Arunachala Mahatmyam, first canto, 6th chapter, Mahadeva says to Hari, Urvasmai Vishnave Tatra. So again the same story comes, Brahma and Hari fight in Ahankara, thinking that they are the supreme, and Mahadeva appears as an Agnistamba, and later he shows his divine form and blesses both Brahma and Hari. Oh, both of you are bound by Tamas, he says. So go and worship. Go to the Arunachala Kshetra and worship me with unflinching devotion, and then you will get rid of Tamas. Mahadeva says this. 21st verse to the 24th verse of the 6th chapter, first section, Arunachala Mahatmyam in the Maheshwara Kanda. And he also says, Purvasmai Vishnave Tatra Varo Dato Mayapura. You know, he says, now, you know, you both are bound by Ahankara. I had to appear before and give the same knowledge to a previous Vishnu. He says, previous Vishnu, which means Vishnu also keeps changing. Brahma also keeps changing. Mahadeva says that, Purvasmai Vishnave Tatra. To a previous Vishnu, I gave this knowledge. Now that Vishnu has gone, a new Vishnu has obtained the post of that, you know, Vishnu. And new Brahma has also come. I have to give the knowledge again. He says that. Skanda Mahapurana, 4th canto, that is Kashi Kanda, 1st section, 13th chapter, 9th verse. Putatma says to Lord Shiva, Deva Deva Mahadeva Devanam Abhayaprada Brahma Narayana Indradi Sarva Deva Padaprada. Oh Mahadeva, you give Abhaya to your devotees and you are the giver of, the granter of the positions of Brahma, Narayana and Indra. Brahma, Narayana, Indradi, Sarva, Deva, Padaprada. You can grant the position of any other Devata including Brahma, Narayana and Indra. Skanda Mahapurana, 5th section, that is the 5th Nagarakandam, 1st section, 38th chapter, 28th verse. Andhakasura says to Lord Shiva, Brahmam cha Vaishnavam Aindram va Padma Vritti Lakshanam. I'm not interested in the positions of Brahma, Narayana and Indra. I just want the state of Ganadipatyam. Ganadipatyam, where does it come? Atharvashiras. One who reads the Atharvashiras Upanishad will attain the post of Ganadipatyam, the leader of the Shivaganas. So here he says, I am not interested in the positions of Brahma, Narayana and Indra. I want to attain the state of Ganadipatya, where I become the leader of the Ganas in Parakailasha and eternally serve your feet. And then Varaha Puranam, chapter 213, we have seen this, Nandi. Nandi says, Prabhutvam Amaratvam va Shakratvam iti va Prabho Brahmatvam Lokapalatvam Apavargam Atapiva Atastha Gunam Aishwaryam Ganapatyam Atapiva. Your Nandi is one step higher than Andhakasura. So here, one step higher than Andhaka. So he says, I'm not interested in becoming Prabhu, the Lord of the universe, or I'm not interested in Amaratvam, that is immortality. I don't want the positions of Indra, Brahma and Vishnu. I don't want Moksha. I don't want Ashta Ishwaryam. I also don't want Ganadipatyam. He says. And then what does he want? Yatanyecha Bhaved Bhaktim Tvatto Nityam Maheshwara. If you are satisfied with me, give me that boon where I will worship only you and not anything else, not anybody. Only you, I have to worship you. Very beautifully he says, Varaha Puranam 213th chapter, Nandi says this. So he is not even interested in Ganadipatyam. And then here, I'm mentioning these things to highlight the Jivatvam of Brahma, Vishnu and Indra. They are just positions, as Upamanyu Maharshi stated. Linga Purana, chapter 96, sloka 53, first canto. Tvat adi stambha paryantam rudra shakti vijrambitam. Veerabhadra, who is Amsha of Mahadeva, Shiva Amsha, who is one of the Shiva Ganas too, he appears to, and then he says to Narasimha, when Narasimha was bound by Ahankara, he says, starting from you, Tvat Adi Stambha, till the blade of a grass, everything is under the control of Parashakti and Paramashiva. Just remember that, oh Narasimha, he says that. This also comes in the Shiva Mahapurana and Linga Purana. And then Matsya Purana. Chapter 154, Sloka 180, when the sages come to Parvati Mata and say, oh Parvati, why are you interested in marrying Lord Shiva? He has ashes all over his body. He is wearing the skin of the animals as his garment. He has three eyes. Everybody has two eyes and he has three eyes. And everybody are wearing divine ornaments, but he doesn't have any ornaments on his body. How did you get love on Maheshwara? We are seriously, thinking about it. Why don't you get married to Vishnu or Indra or Agni or Brahma? He says, the sages say to Parvati Mata, and then Parvati Mata beautifully replies, Brahma, Vishnu, Indra, Munayor, Janma, Mrityu, Jaraditaha. The personalities that you have mentioned, oh sages, including you, are bound by Janma, Mrityu, Jaraditaha, are bound by birth, old age, disease and death, oh sages, including Narayana and Brahma. So whereas I want to get married to the birthless, ageless, imperishable, immortal, one who has been present any time, one who was present during the past, present and future, one who doesn't have any death, one who doesn't change, one who is Nirvikara. Brahma and Vishnu keep changing, but I want to get married to the one who doesn't change, and that is Mahadeva alone. And then moving on, Shiva Dharma Purva Purana chapter 3, slokas 30, 31, 32, talks about Brahma attains the post of Brahma and Vishnu attains the post of Vishnu and Indra attains the post of Indra by worshipping Lord Shiva. And Bhagavatam, 8th canto, 7th chapter, 31st verse. 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O Mahadeva, the supreme effulgence, the light jyoti that comes out of your body. And remember, the jyoti is not the goal of a devotee. The divine form of Maheshwara, because the Ishavasya Upanishad itself talks about I want to see the divine form. Hiranmayena patrena satyasya pihitam mukham. I want to see your face. Tejo yatte rupam kalyanatamam. I want to see that personality who has divine qualities, attributes and characteristics. Jyoti just represents his infiniteness. So here, Bhagavatam 8.7.31 says, the supreme effulgence, the tejas that is coming out of the body of Lord Shiva cannot be understood even by Verinchi, Brahma, Vaikuntha, Vishnu, Surendra, Indra. Even these three personalities cannot understand.

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worships Vishnu. That is not Paramashiva, that is Kala Rudra. I mentioned that many times, so we should not get confused about that. So the difference between Kala Rudra and Paramashiva, I thank Lohit for giving that link, so one can refer that. So that's about there are various references. Going back to what Upamanyu Maharshi says, Upamanyu Maharshi says Brahmatvam. So that's what he says Krishna to Krishna. Brahmatvam, Keshavatvam, Shakratvam. My Mahadeva can grant even the position of Brahma. He can also grant the position of you, O Krishna. Keshavatvam. And Shakratvam. That is Indra. And then Vasuraihi Saha. He can grant the position of any other Sura. That is any other Devata. He can also make a person as the Lord of the three worlds. So that's about, and then moving on in Mahabharatam, viduya sarva papani devai saha vasantite bitva bitva cha kulani hutva sarvamidam jagat yajed devam virupaksham nasa papena lipyate sarva lakshana hinopi yuktova sarva patakaihi. So even a person, even if a person has done the, you know, the most gora papa, the most heinous crime, the highest crime he has done, the highest sins he has done, and after that, even if he adores Maheshwara, who is actually Virupaksha, who is three-eyed, after that, if he worships Maheshwara, he gets rid of all the sins that he has done. Upamanyu says that. So that is the power of Shiva Bhakti. But one should understand that, you know, after realizing whatever you have done, you know, we might have done papa. So after realizing that it is papam, we should not do it again. We have to engage in Shiva Bhakti ultimately. And then he goes on to say that even a person who is completely bound by, you know, sins, every sin, he is bound by every sin, but still his sins get destroyed by meditating on Mahadeva. He is a remover of sins. Mahadeva is a remover of sins. So, speaking of this Virupaksha word, Karanagamam, 3rd chapter, 12th verse says, Apavitraha pavitrova sarvavastam gatopiva yaksmaret vai virupaksham sabahya vyantarakshuchihi. Just by meditating on Maheshwara, you know, one gets cleansed of all the sins inside and outside. Bahya and bahya vyantaraha. Bahya means outside. Antaraha means inside. So, one gets cleansed, of all the sins that he has done through mind, thought, word or deed. Just by meditating on Maheshwara and doing, engaging in Shiva Puja. Goes on to say, Sarvam tadati tatpapam bhavayat shivamatmana kati pakshi patanganam tirascamapi keshava mahadeva prapannanam na bhayam vidyate kvachit evameva mahadeva bhaktaye manava bhuvi nate samsara vashaga iti me nishtita matihi. O Keshava, O Krishna, even the worms and insects and birds, they attain perfection by devoting themselves to Mahadeva. And he says, finally, people who devote to themselves to Mahadeva are certainly completely liberated from rebirth. This is my conviction. He firmly states that. Upamanyu's firm statement. This is my conviction, O Krishna. People who devote themselves to Mahadeva certainly get emancipated from rebirth. Shiva alone can grant moksha. Mahadevam vinayomam bhajate shraddhayasaha nasti tasya vinir mokshaha samsara janma kotibihi. 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

0: he will never get moksha in crores and crores of births. Samsara janma koti bihi, by casting aside Mahadeva, he is never going to get moksha. So just worship Samba alone, casting aside everything, he says to his dear devotee Satyasandha. And there are many, many references. Vishnu also initiates his dear devotee Sudarshana. He gives Shiva Diksha to Sudarshana. Ribhu Gita 49th chapter talks about it. Mokshadata Mahadevaha Jnana Vijnana Dayakaha. So like that, there are various references. So this is where Upamanyu Maharshi says, finally, this is my firm conviction, O Krishna. People who devote to Mahadeva will certainly become emancipated, liberated from rebirth.
1: 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Philosophical Discourses and Periyapuranam Lectures in Tamil will be broadcast on Shivatattvam. 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

0: நம சிவாய. யூஆர் லிஸ்னிங் டு சைவம்.org ரேடியோஸ் 24/7 ஸ்பிரிச்சுவல் சேனல்ஸ் ஃப்ரம் சைவம்.org. ஓம் நம சிவாய.
1: 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So this Rahu, because sun and moon, this Rahu Ketu, this person, he sat in between sun and moon and tried to take this is the story of Kumbh Mela. He tried to take part of the nectar which in the form of Mohini Vishnu is distributing. So this fellow he took, but sun and moon who were sitting by either side of this asura, this demon, they found he is not one among us. They complained to Vishnu. Immediately Vishnu cut this demon's neck, but he has taken this nectar already. There is no death possible, so his head is separated from the body. So that head portion is traveling in the space with the tail portion in another end. 180 degrees there will be a difference always. It's a nodal point, so there will be 180 degree difference. So this fellow, this head portion, what happens is because of the anger he will try to eat the, this is the mythology, it tries, this Rahu tries to eat, swallow up this sun and moon, but there is no cover, there is no close circuit, there is no place. So he goes through the mouth and comes out through the other portion, the neck portion. That is what we call the eclipse. So maya rahu grasta divakara indu sadrusho, like the divakara and indu, the sun and moon, which is eaten up by the rahu, which is covered by this Rahu, crashed by this Rahu, maya samachadanat, similar to that sadrushaha, maya samachadanat, because of this maya, which is covering the self, samachadanat, achadana means sheath, covering, maya samyak achadanat, totally covering, there is not even a single gap left, it is totally covering this self. What is covering? Maya. This Maya is covering. Because of that, Sanmatra Karna Upasamkrataha. Sanmatra, just this existence. Karna Upasamkrataha. All the sense organs are controlled, are retrieved. Yo Abhut Sushuptaha. Because the sense organs don't function, they are retrieved, they are settled in the mind, and the mind has settled in the self. Yo abhut sushuptah puman, this person is in deep sleep. He is referred to as a person in deep sleep. When your mind is engulfed, if the self is engulfed as though by this maya, you go into deep sleep. That is why we say avidya. There is a sheath of avidya in the deep sleep. Otherwise, you experience both the ananda, you experience sat, chit, ananda in the three aspects of Brahman, the three nature, inherent nature of Brahman, sat, existence portion, chit, the knowledge portion, and ananda, the bliss portion. Among these three inherent natures, you have a different way of seeing Brahman. Among them, sat, the existence portion, is experienced. You, in the sleep, you exist. You know you exist. Because when you come back, you say, I existed. Because you existed, you saw the experience of sleep. I was happy. So, ananda is also experienced. But, chit, the knowledge, consciousness portion is not experienced. That is the problem. So, samyak achadanat, because of the maya, avidya, ignorance, this covers the self, you are not able to understand the truth in deep sleep. In this sleep of waking state, you don't understand the truth because of the same maya. Now, prag asvapsam iti pravodha samaye. But when you wake up from that deep sleep state, I was in deep sleep. Prak asvapsam, just now I was in deep sleep, you know. You have the experience. Yaha prabodha samaye, when you wake up, yaha pratyabhijnayate, one who remembers, I was in deep sleep. Who can remember? One who is the witness, sakshi for all the three states. When I say sakshi, Brahman is given this term sakshi, with reference to these three states. Otherwise, sakshi is also limited because it is witness. Only there is a vishaya, there is a witness. When there is nothing else other than Brahman, where can the sakshi exist also? Sakshi is also a superimposed idea. Brahman can never be sakshi for anything because there is nothing other than self. So, he is the one who experiences the three states and who remembers all the three states to that Dakshinamurti, who is the substratum for all the three states, I salute. 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Balyadishu. Now, in the first previous sloka we saw the deep sleep state. Now, he is presenting the wake-up state. In the wake-up state, that Dakshinamurti is sakshi for wake-up state also. So, to show that, he says, Balyadishu api, in the young age, when you are kid, Jagradadishu, in the wake-up state, you are understanding, say, I was kid, I was youth, I was this adolescent, I am old, these kind of experiences you go through. And you know, the same person who experienced the youth is the same person who experienced the young age, the child body, and the same person who experiences this adolescent and is the same person who experiences this old body, the oldness, elderliness. So, all these states which are superimposed on the self, which go, but I don't change. I, the experiencer of all these three points of bodies, is the same. And all the three planes, Jagradadishu, the wake up, dream and deep sleep state, that is same. 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same person experience the previous place next place and the present place all these things space constraints time constraints body constraints all this because anything can be constrained limited by three things three ways space time and body now all these three are experience the change they are changes so it cannot be me whatever changes cannot be me I self so I negate these three states the divisions the limitation of bodies balyadishu the limitations of time jagradadishu limitations of body sarvasu avasthas api all these three types of limitations I am the witness because I am the one who knows all the three limitations so I am the witness of all the three limitations because I am the knower of it vyavrtasu anuvartamanam how do you know they are different because I am seeing I am objectifying it the person who has the knowledge is different from the object so I objectify I cognize these objects of the world all these states so I am not that vyavrtasu I am different from that but anuvartamanasu I am the one who is there in all the states intertwined as though I exist in the balya I exist in the yavana I exist in the vruddhavastha all these avasthas the state of body I exist in the jagrat I exist in the swapna I exist in the sushupti all the three states of time I exist in that place I exist in this place I exist in the other place so all these three spaces I am the one who existed who is intertwined in all these experiences time space body constraints so that self me aham iti antasphrantam sada this I know I experience I know I experience age time space this I who experiences who exists in all these three space time body constraints and experience all that as I swatmanam prakati karoti bhajatam and to one who salutes who prostrates who does puja to him bhajatam bhaja sevayam who does seva kayika manasika vachika all the three kinds of seva shastra pathana is the important seva here so swadhyayo adhyetavya vidhi is there niyama vidhi they say so swadhyaya adhyetavya through this you understand this one start to study one's own shastra veda part now at least now atato brahma jignyasa now we are in vedanta so atato brahma jignyasa after gaining 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Bhaja is also worshipping. Bhaja is also inquiry. Meditation, inquiry, worship of whom? Bhadraya mudraya, yo bhadraya mudraya astiti. One who exists in mudraya bhadraya. Bhadra mudra. Bhadra is auspicious. Mudra is mudra. That's same word they use in English. Yeah? Kind of expression. So, one who uses this auspicious mudra chin mudra is auspicious mudra of all the mudras so one who exists one who shows this bhadra mudra auspicious mudra whom if you worship you will gain this knowledge swatmanam prakatikaroti presents himself swatmanam prakatikaroti means he just presents himself his own self. 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

0: 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ஜெகத். So, one sees the whole jagat in this relationship. Shishya acharya taya. So, that is in relationship with the wealth, that is in relationship with the putra, etc. Not just that, the other loka, which is shishya acharya, that is bigger loka. If that is samsara, wife, kids and all that is samsara, then there is another bigger samsara, shishya acharya. Responsibility is more here. So, shishya acharya taya tatha eva, in the same place, in the same way, putra, pitru putra adi atmana bhedataha, in the different forms, putra, pitru, son, father, all these different forms, acharya, shishya, the different ways, everything. Sapne jagartiva, in the dream state, in the wake-up state, in whichever state one sees, these differences manifest in the dream state or wake-up state, in whichever state you see these things. Ya esha purusho maya paribhramitaha. This purusha, because of maya's confusion, because of the confusion created by maya, he sees these different states, different bodies, different the difference. He experiences the difference. Because of the confusion created by Maya. But whoever sees it, in whoever it exists, Tasmi Shri Guru Murtaye, that too, that Guru Murti, Dakshinamurti, I salute. Because all these are superimposed on the self, and self is nothing but Dakshinamurti. 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So, idam sputikritam, this is very clearly presented here. Idam yasmat amushpin stave. This is the idea, knowledge which we have presented in this glorifying shloka. So, tena asya, because of this reason, Asya, this shloka, shrava, if you hear, if you listen to it, tadartha mananat, if you meditate upon the meaning, if you inquire upon the meaning, dhyana, if you 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Sarvatma. There is nothing other than Self. So, if you do meditation chanting upon this Self, you will gain that. Whatever you meditate upon, yad bhaviti tad bhavati. Whatever you meditate, you will become that. You meditate upon this Self, Dakshinamurti as Sarvatma, you will become that Sarvatma. Mahavibhuti saitam, with all the vibhutis, glories. Syat Ishvartam satahan, you will yourself become Ishvara. Ishvara-ness, the all-knowingness, that Ishvara, what is Ishvara? Who is Sarvajna Sarvavit? Yes, Sarvajna Sarvavit. You will be the all-knowing. General knowledge and special knowledge, both that which exists, you will gain that. And Swatasiddhyeta, you don't need to, after knowing this truth, you don't need to work out to gain all these knowledges. To gain that Ishvaratva, it automatically happens. There is no gap in between. స్వతసిద్ధ్యేత్ అండ్ అష్టద ఔల్ దిస్ ఈశ్వరత బి తద్ పునః అష్టదా పరిణతం ది ఎయిట్ ఫోల్డ్ డిఫరెంట్ సిద్ధి సూపర్ న్యాచురల్ పవర్స్ దట్ ఇస్ వాట్ ఇస్ కాల్డ్ ఐశ్వర్య ది ఎయిట్ సూపర్ 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knowledge, maybe they have siddhis, may not be they have siddhis. Siddhi they gain See, this they use because it is the result of the previous birth, the previous sadhana, sir. These people may become Ishvara and they can gain the siddhis, but they may not use because there is no karmas required, which are required for those siddhis to be used. So, they won't use it. So, you cannot, this is not a yardstick to understand the person, whether he is a realist person or not. Siddhis are not yardstick. A person can be having siddhis, but an idiot. A person can be knowledgeable, but no siddhis. There is no trouble in this. There is no contradiction in this. So, this is what the meaning of these shlokas are. You see. Om Purnamada Purnamidam Purnat Purnamadachate Purnasya Purnamadaya Purnameva Vashishyate Om Shanti Shanti Shanti.
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2: 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In this, you are about to listen Kawai Hindu Lectures. 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Thank you. Om Namah Shivaya.
3: Nice to be here this morning for our Homa. So we're going to try for two things this morning, as they say, two men goes with one stone. Trying to record something for the Sivathonda Nilayam of Canada, which is having its 10th anniversary celebration. And what we'll be reading is the next publisher's desk. So if it comes out well enough, we can use it for our podcast version. We are pleased to have this opportunity to share some thoughts about Satguru Yogaswami to be shared at the 10th anniversary of the Sivathonda Nilayam of Canada. Sometime around 1955, two devout Hindus visited my guru's guru and illumined master Satguru Yogaswami of Sri Lanka. In that encounter, they received a potent dose of the sage's teachings about the spiritual path. One of them recorded their experience as follows. It was a cool and peaceful morning, except for the rattling noises owing to the gentle breeze that swayed the tall and graceful palmyra trees. We walked silently through the narrow and dusty roads. The city was still asleep. Yogaswami lived in a tiny hut that had been specially constructed for him in the garden of a home outside the city of Jaffna. The hut had a thatched roof and was on the whole characterized by the simplicity of a peasant dwelling. Yogaswami appeared exactly as I had imagined him to be. At 83, he looked very old and frail. He was of medium height, and his long gray hair fell over his shoulders. When we first saw him, he was sweeping the garden with a long broom. He slowly walked towards us and opened the gates. "I am doing a coolie's job," he said. "Why have you come to see a coolie?" He chuckled with a mischievous twinkle in his eyes. I noticed that he spoke good English with an impeccable accent. As there is usually an esoteric meaning to all his statements, I interpreted his words to mean this: "I am a spiritual cleanser of human beings. Why do you want to be cleansed?" He gently beckoned us into his hut. Yogaswami sat cross-legged on a slightly elevated neem wood platform, and we sat on the floor facing him. We had not yet spoken a single word. That morning, we hardly spoke. He did all the talking. Yogaswami closed his eyes and remained motionless for nearly half an hour. He seemed to live in another dimension of his being during that time. One wondered whether the serenity of his facial expression was attributable to the joy of his inner meditation. Was he sleeping or resting? Was he trying to probe into our minds? My friend indicated with a nervous smile that we were really lucky to have been received by him. Yogaswami suddenly opened his eyes. Those luminous eyes brightened the darkness of the entire hut. His eyes were as mellow as they were luminous, the mellowness of compassion. I was beginning to feel hungry and tired, and thereupon Yogaswami asked, "What will you have for breakfast?" At that moment, I would have accepted anything that was offered, but I thought of idli, steamed rice cakes, and bananas, which were popular food items in Jaffna. In a flash, there appeared a stranger in the hut who respectfully bowed and offered us these items of food from a tray. A little later, my friend wished for coffee, and before he could express his request in words, the same man reappeared on the scene and served us the coffee. After breakfast, Yogaswami asked us not to throw away the banana skins, which were for the cow. He called loudly to her, and she clumsily walked right into the hut. He fed her the banana skins. She licked his hand gratefully and tried to sit on the floor. Holding out to her the last banana skin, Yogaswami ordered, "Now leave us alone. Don't disturb us, Valli. I'm having some visitors." The cow nodded her head in obeisance and faithfully carried out his instructions. Yogaswami closed his eyes again, seeming once more to be lost in a world of his own. I was indeed curious to know what exactly he did on these occasions. I wondered whether he was meditating. There came an apropos moment to broach the subject, but before I could ask any questions, he suddenly started speaking. "Look at those trees. The trees are meditating. Meditation is silence. If you realize that you really know nothing, then you would be truly meditating. Such truthfulness is the right soil for silence. Silence is meditation." He bent forward eagerly. "You must be simple. You must be utterly naked in your consciousness. When you have reduced yourself to nothing, when yourself has disappeared, when you have become nothing, then you are yourself God. The man who is nothing knows God, for God is nothing. Nothing is everything. Because I am nothing, you see, because I am a beggar, I own everything. So nothing means everything. Understand?" "Tell us about the state of nothingness," requested my friend with eager anticipation. "It means that you genuinely desire nothing. It means that you can honestly say that you know nothing. It also means that you are not interested in doing anything about this state of nothingness." What, I speculated, did he mean by know nothing? The state of pure being in contrast to becoming? He responded to my thought. "You think you know, but in fact, you are ignorant. When you see that you know nothing about yourself, then you are yourself God." This narrative reveals a vital theme in Yogaswami's teachings, esoteric insights about nothingness and not knowing. In life, the normal emphasis is on acquiring knowledge, or replacing a lack of knowledge on a subject with knowledge. For example, we purchase a new computer. Knowing little about it, we read the manuals, talk to experts, and end up acquiring enough information to use the computer. We have replaced a lack of knowledge with knowledge. Yogaswami's approach, because it deals with spiritual matters, is the opposite. We start with intellectual knowledge about God and strive to rid ourselves of that knowledge. When we succeed, we end up experiencing God. Why is this? because the intellect cannot experience God. The experience of God in His personal form and His all-pervasive consciousness lies in the superconscious or intuitive mind. And even more cryptic, the experience of God as absolute reality is beyond even the superconscious mind. Yogaswami once expressed it to a seeker in this stern phrase, "It's not in books, you fool." Acquiring clear intellectual concepts of the nature of God is good, but these concepts must be eventually transcended to actually experience God. One of the great sayings of Yogaswami's guru, Chellapaswami, emphasizes the same idea. He said, "Nam Ariyom," which translates as, "We do not know." My own guru expressed the same idea in this aphorism. The intellect strengthened with opinionated knowledge is the only barrier to the superconscious. He went on to explain that a mystic generally does not talk very much, for his intuition works through reason, but does not use the processes of reason. Any intuitive breakthrough will be quite reasonable, but it does not use the processes of reason. Reason takes time. Superconsciousness acts in the now. All superconscious knowing comes in a flash, out of the nowhere. Intuition is more direct than reason and far more accurate. Thus, three gurus of our Kailasa Parampara have each expressed the truth that experience of God is possible only when we transcend the limited faculties of our intellect and the concepts it has about God and dive deeply into our superconscious, intuitive mind, and beyond. Said another way, the experience of emptying ourselves of our intellectual concepts about God needs to precede filling ourselves with the experience of God's holy presence within us. To guide us on the path to this experience, Yogaswami stressed the importance of meditation and formulated a key teaching, or Mahavakya, which is Tannai Ari, or Know Thyself. This is a second dominant theme of his teachings. He proclaimed, "You must know the self by the self. Concentration of mind is required for this. You lack nothing. The only thing you lack is that you do not know who you are. You must know yourself by yourself. There is nothing else to be known." Markandu Swami, a close devotee of Yogaswami, would later tell me, "Yogaswami didn't give us 100 odd works to do, only one. Realize the self yourself, or know thyself, or find out who you are." What exactly does it mean to know thyself? Yogaswami explains beautifully in one of his published letters. "You are not the body. You are not the mind, nor the intellect, nor the will. You are the Atma. The Atma is eternal. This is the conclusion at which great souls have arrived from their experience. Let this truth become well impressed on your mind." Today we are overwhelmed by information. Books, television, and the internet deluge us with vast seas of information never before available. Though information abounds, how much of it is teaching us about spirituality, that we are a divine soul? Unfortunately, only a minuscule amount. Most information in our modern world teaches us to identify with our external nature. Movies and TV teach us that we are our body and emotions, and in school we are taught that we are our intellect. For today's world, we need to amplify Yogaswami's saying to read, "It's not in books, television, movies, the internet, or computer games, you fool." Yogaswami knew most people are trepidatious about meditating deeply, diving into their deepest self, and gave us assurance that inner and outer life are compatible by saying, "Leave your relations downstairs. Your will, your intellect, your senses. Leave the fellows and go upstairs by yourself and find out who you are. Then you can go downstairs and be with the fellows. We all, of course, recognize the high spiritual attainments of Hinduism's great yogis and satgurus. However, it is equally important to understand that their attainments are also our potential. The spiritual destiny of each soul to be reached at some point in this or a future life. The mission of their lives is truly fulfilled if their example inspires you to devote more time and dedication to your own spiritual practices. Okay, we got through that. We can relax, smile, crack a joke, twist my tongue and not care. Interesting what you can pronounce and what you can't. Trepidatious. I was trepidatious about pronouncing trepidatious, but I got it. Well, this is the next publisher's desk for the October issue, which everyone usually gets in September. So it's making, you know, very interesting point about not knowing and going on at length about that, because it is a very interesting, what you say, nada concept. That too much knowledge, too many concepts about God actually are a barrier. Interesting thought, right? Normally, the more knowledge you get about something, the better. You study, study, study, you study some more, the more you study, the more you know, the better.

meditate profoundly on God. So we find the right amount of knowledge and we don't keep going and going and going. Oh, it's an interesting idea. And I'm working on a concept to present as something goes something like this. It's not fully worked out, but you'll enjoy it anyway. Sometimes it's said Hinduism is a philosophy. Sometimes it's said Hinduism is a religion. Sometimes it's said Hinduism is a way of life. And sometimes it's said Hinduism is personal realization. So, which one is right? Well, it's an interesting concept because if you don't have them all, you can end up without the perfect approach. In other words, for example, you take religion without philosophy. What does religion without philosophy produce? Superstition. So you need philosophy. You need to know accurately what religion is all about. Otherwise, you can end up with simply superstition, which we don't want. If you have philosophy without religion, that one's pretty obvious. You end up with a great big intellect. And along with that comes a great big ego, because one of the benefits of religion is that we worship. We're worshiping the deity, and the deity is greater than we are. And by that practice, that continual practice, we become a more humble person. I don't want to say we become humble, because we may have started very proud, but we become a more humble person through the practice of the devotional practices of religion. So we need the devotional practice of religion so that philosophy doesn't make us even more proud or even more arrogant than we were before we studied the philosophy. Then the idea Hinduism is a way of life is also important, because it ties into, you know, one of the themes we've been talking about, spiritualizing daily life, meaning everything we do throughout the day. You know, just take our waking hours. If you're monks, you have to even be religious in your sleep. But let's just take the waking hours. Whatever we do, we should be doing it in a spiritual way. You know, all throughout the day, no matter where we are, no matter what we're doing, no matter who we're relating to, we should be doing it in a spiritual way. It shouldn't be separate from Hinduism. It should be Hinduism. So that's a very important point, because it helps us take the religion and the philosophy and not isolate it to the temple or the shrine room, or not isolate it to when we're reading. You know, to take it out into life so that impacts everything we do is impacted by our understanding of our religion and its philosophy. So that's Hinduism is a way of life. And then Hinduism is personal realization is the point we were talking about, one of the points we were talking about this morning about not knowing. In other words, if you take philosophy without personal realization, it can't take you very far within. You have to have personal realization. The most profound realizations come from meditation. So to profoundly meditate, we have to go beyond the intellect. And as Gurudeva says, the intellect is the greatest barrier to the superconscious. So we have to set aside our philosophy. Once we get to a certain point in meditation, we have to set aside our philosophy, quiet the mind, and strive for personal realization. So when we approach Hinduism in all four ways at the same time, meaning on a daily basis, you know, that's really a well-rounded concept. It's a philosophy, it's a religion, it's a way of life, and it's based on personal realization.

0: So that's something I'm working on. You like the idea? I think it's a worthwhile idea. First time I expressed it, besides thinking about it. First time I verbalized it. I haven't written it down yet. But I started thinking about it on the trip because I got somewhere when you come back from a trip and you've given 13 presentations, they all start to blend together, you know. This one was an unscheduled, so it must have been a 14th presentation. Fiji, Educational and Cultural Society of British Columbia. Afterwards, we were talking with the trustees. They're very keen to start a temple, and we promised them a Ganeshamurti, and one of the trustees, you know, I had said something, probably that Hinduism is a religion, something like that. So he was coming back at me, well, Hinduism's a way of life, and which is a good point. But it made me start to think about this idea of coming up with a talk which put all these perspectives of philosophy, religion, way of life, and personal realization together as a, you know, a way of outlining Hinduism in its fullness to make it clearer. Okay, well, have a wonderful phase, everyone. Thank you for coming.
1: That is, believing is seeing. Goes on to explain that the scientists and the educators of today see with their two eyes and pass judgments based on what they currently believe. The rishis of the past and the rishis of the now and those yet to come in the future also are seers. This seeing is not with the two eyes. It is with the third eye, the eye of the soul. An interesting aspect of faith that is important to mention is that it can be systematically increased. To illustrate this point, let's compare the cultivation of faith to the development of a large tree. When the tree is just a sapling, it can easily be uprooted, just as when our faith is based on belief without a sound philosophical knowledge, it can easily be destroyed. Faith based on philosophical knowledge is like a medium-sized tree, strong and not easily disturbed. Faith based on personal experience of God and the gods is like a full-grown tree, well-established and impervious to the environment. Let's look more closely at these three stages of the development of faith. Faith in its initial stage is simple belief without the support of either knowledge or experience. Keeping our belief strong at this stage depends heavily on the companionship we keep. We need to keep company with spiritual individuals and avoid worldly and non-religious people. Attending a weekly satsang with like-minded devotees is quite helpful. Having the darshan of visiting swamis and Hindu religious leaders helps keep our faith strong, as we see them as living examples of the beliefs in which we have faith. Faith in its second stage is belief strengthened by a good understanding of Hindu philosophy. Gurudeva comments on this process in saying that a clear intellectual understanding of the philosophy is the bedrock to sustaining faith. Study Hinduism in a systematic and consistent manner and increase your knowledge about Hindu beliefs and practices. Compare Hinduism to the world's other major religions and see in which ways they are the same and in which ways they are quite different. This not only makes you a knowledgeable Hindu, but is also the most effective protection against the efforts of other religions to convert you to their beliefs. Faith in its third stage is where personal experience supplants belief. Gurudeva refers to this as advanced faith, and describes this as faith in one's own spiritual, unsought-for, unbidden flashes of intuition, revelations, or visions, which one remembers even stronger as the months go by, more vividly than something read from a book, seen on television, or heard from a friend or a philosopher. Experiential or advanced faith is cultivated through the regular practice of devotion and meditation that leads eventually to personal experiences of the divine. Pilgrimages, for example, are an effective way of deepening the experiences we have at the temple of the personal deity, as is daily meditation practiced under a qualified teacher. In conclusion, here is Gurudeva's full definition of Ashtakya. Cultivate an unshakable faith. Believe firmly in God, God's Guru, and your path to enlightenment. Trust in the words of the masters, the scriptures, and traditions. Practice devotion and sadhana to inspire experiences that build advanced faith. Be loyal to your lineage, one with your Satguru. Shun those who try to break your faith by argument and accusation. Avoid doubt and despair. So that's the basic talk. I have a PS. So I was giving some thought to this morning and got inspired by one of Gurudeva's lessons for the day. And so the PS goes like this. Let me share some additional thoughts on the third stage of faith, which, as we mentioned, is based on personal experiences of the divine. Such experiences can also be referred to as spiritual experiences. Spiritual experiences are of two distinct realms: the realms of the deities and the realm of superconsciousness. A spiritual experience in the realm of the deities would be a vision of a deity such as Lord Ganesha. These visions usually come during a time of intense worship, such as at a temple festival or when on pilgrimage. Visions of the deity can take the form of the stone or bronze murti moving and smiling at you. That's always nice, right? Or turning into an animated human-like figure. Another form is with eyes closed to inwardly see the deity's face, as real as any living being. Spiritual experience in the realm of superconsciousness is experiencing in meditation inner realms such as the clear white light. Gurudeva describes one such experience in his writing, The Clear White Light. Occasionally, young aspirants burst into inner experience, indicating a balance of intense light at a still higher rate of vibration of here and now awareness than their almost daily experience of a moon glow inner light. The dynamic vision of seeing the head and at times the body filled with a brilliant clear white light. When this intensity can be attained at will, more than often, man will identify himself as actinic force flowing through the odic externalities of the outer mind and identify it as a force of life more real and infinitely more permanent than the external mind itself. So I found an interesting point in Gurudeva's lesson of the day from Dancing with Shiva. I'll read it. It's not too long, and then make the comment. Parashiva, the self-God, must be realized to be known, does not exist, yet seems to exist. Yet existence itself in all states of mind, being, and experiential patterns could not exist but for this ultimate reality of God. Such is the great mystery that yogis, rishis, saints, and sages have realized through the ages. To discover Parashiva, the yogi penetrates deep into contemplation. As thoughts arise in his mind, mental concepts of the world or of the God he seeks, he silently repeats, neti neti, it is not this, it is not that. His quieted consciousness expands into Satchit Ananda. He is everywhere, permeating all form in this blissful state. He remembers his goal, which lies beyond bliss, and holds firmly to neti neti, this is not that for which I seek. Through pranayama, through mantra, through tantra, wielding an indomitable will, the last forces of form, time, and space subside as the yogi, deep in nirvikalpa samadhi, merges into Parashiva. So the point that struck me in the middle of that is this concept. As thoughts arise in his mind, mental concepts of the world or of the God he seeks, he silently repeats, neti neti, it is not this. It is not that. So the idea is that we need to distinguish between our thought about an inner experience and the inner experience itself. In other words, sitting in meditation and thinking about the experience of inner light is quite distinct from the actual experience of inner light. If we cannot experience an area of the inner mind through thinking about it, how do we experience it? Any idea? The answer, of course, is through our ability to feel as well as our ability to see. Easier one is to feel. So here's an example of using our ability to feel from Gurudeva's preparation for meditation description. So Gurudeva says, the third step takes us deeper inside as we become dynamically aware in the spine. Feel the power within the spine, the powerhouse of energy that feeds out to the external nerves and muscles. Visualize the spine in your mind's eye. See it as a hollow tube or channel through which life energies flow. Feel it with your inner feelings. It's there, subtle and silent, yet totally intense. It is a simple feeling. As you feel this hollow spine filled with energy, realize that you are more that energy than you are the physical body through which it flows. More that pure energy than the emotions, than the thought force. Identify yourself with this energy and begin to live your true spiritual heritage on this earth. As you dive deeper into that energy, you will find that this great power, your sense of awareness, and your willpower are all one and the same thing. So this is a theme we'll be developing in some of my talks during Gurudeva's Mahasamadhi in a few weeks, concept of feeling something rather than thinking about it, because it's not necessarily that clear to someone who's trying to practice meditation, the difference. You get hung up in thinking about it. So you're sitting down and you're thinking about the power of the spine. Well, it must be there somewhere, and you know, you're thinking about it, but you're not feeling it. So it's an ability that we don't necessarily develop automatically. You know, unfortunately, school is rather lopsided, usually, and just focuses on thinking. And we learn how to think. But certain skills don't work that way, like painting, for example. You can't create a painting or appreciate a painting by thinking about it. You know, you have to feel it. You have to transcend the thinking process. Even to appreciate nature, you go out in nature, you can't think about a flower. You have to look at it. You have to see it and appreciate it. So often we're caught up in our thoughts about things. We don't really see them or feel them. And Gurudeva would give an example, a humorous example, which means you're supposed to laugh when I say it. He's teaching, basic meditation, which has to do with, the energy in the body, basic pranayama. And he would say, feel your right foot. And about three quarters of those present would look down to see where their right foot was, because they weren't used to feeling their right foot. You know, it was a new experience, the idea of feeling something. So anyway, it's a very important distinction, and summarize it. The idea is that in our form of meditation, we're not trying to think about something. We're trying to actually feel it or see it. We're not simply trying to think about it. So that's the idea. So do we have Yuddha Puja? We just wander out there, is that the idea?
0: What time is it?
1: 7:15. Okay, well, we're on schedule for 7:30. So if anyone doesn't know what Ayuda Puja is, tool blessing. So it's a wonderful Hindu practice that once a year, the tools you use in your occupation, or if you're a student, in your being a student, you bless them. You do puja to them. You bless them in some way. And it's a good symbol that there's no difference between our secular life and our religious life. You know, we're blessing the tools we use in our secular life. So if you've ever been in India that day, for example, the taxi cab drivers, their taxis look like temples because they have banana trees tied on the side and three stripes all over them and potus and chandanam, and looks like a temple on wheels. So even elevators, you know, are all marked up. So all the tools get blessed in at least South India. I'm not sure how they do it in North India, but this is Tamil Nadu and Karnataka where I've seen it. It's just amazing. So you take the tools of your profession, in this case the Silpis will be taking their chisels and other tools and blessing them through puja. And in that way, we're bringing the religious fully into our daily activities.
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1: So, Devargo, Ariyada Devadevan. Selum Purilhel Bayand Kath Arikim. Matrai Movergon I Nindra Mudalvan. These two things must go together. These two lines must be read together. செழும் பொழில்கள் பயந்து காத்தழிக்கும் மற்றை மூவர்கோன் ஆய் நின்ற முதல்வன். ஹீ இஸ் அஹெட் ஆஃப் தி மூவர்கோன். மூவர்கோன் ஆர் த ட்ரினிட்டி. த ட்ரினிட்டி பிரம்மா, விஷ்ணு அண்ட் ருத்ரா. யூ ஆல் நோ தட். நவ் மூவர்கோன், வாட் ஆர் தே டூயிங்? தே ஹேவ் செர்டன் ஜாப்ஸ். தேர் ஒன் இஸ் படைப்பு, கிரியேஷன். தென் தேர் இஸ் த மெயின்டெனன்ஸ் ஆர் சஸ்டெனன்ஸ். 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Sharum Purilhal means this beautiful, this fertile, this worthwhile land, this cosmos. Puril means world. Sharum means worthwhile or flourishing or beautiful, you can say. Sharum Purilhal. Payandu here means padaitu, that is creation. The Sharum Purilhal uses the word Sharum Purilhal. They are this cosmos. This world, this earth of human beings is a most wonderful place, because it is here that the final evolution takes place, final transformation takes place, and the final bliss occurs. The grace of God is experienced. Nowhere else is the grace of God experienced as here upon the earth as human beings. Therefore, these are all Sejum Podilhal. Payandu means padaitu, kaathu, arikyum. மற்றை மூவர்கோன், மற்றை ஷுட் மீன் அழிக்கும் மூவர்கோன் ஆய் நின்ற மற்றை முதல்வன். ஒன் ஹூ இஸ் அவே ஃப்ரம் தெம், ஹூ இஸ் டிஃபரண்ட் ஃப்ரம் தெம், ஹூ இஸ் நாட் தெம். ஹீ 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But he is not there. He is different from them. He is above them. He is the final destiny. He is the final Godhead. Therefore, the mover God, or the creator, the destroyer, as well as the sustainer, and Mudalvan is one who is beyond them, who is the first. He is not first among equals, but he is the real first. Pedithu ulaham pinanguhindrare, so Tirumandra will say. If you look at the whole matter, he will say, God, Arva Rudra, Vishnu, and so on, they are all the same. They are all the same. Because they are all aspect of final Godhood. They are all the aspect of Maya Shakti. The Parashakti, when it decides to create this world, is also responsible for the creation of these various dignitaries at appointed places and to allocate these tasks to them. But people think that they are all different. People think that one is superior to the other, etc. Adipiranum, Animani Vannanum, ஆதிக்கமலத் அலர்மிசையானும் சோதிக்கில் தொடர்ச்சியில் ஒன்று என பேதித்து உலகம் பிணங்குகின்றாரே. சோ மூவர்கோன் ஆய் நின்ற முதல்வன் இஸ் மூர்த்தி. மூர்த்தி இட்ஸ் அ வெரி பியூட்டிஃபுல் வேர்ட். மூர்த்தி, மூர்த்தி இஸ் உருவம். மூர்த்தி இஸ் உருவம். When it comes to worshipping God in form, he is மூர்த்தி. Now, God is in form. God is beyond form. God also represents himself in a form and formless condition. So Shiva's form is Shivamurti. Now we know of 24 Shivamurtangal. Now Paamban Swamigal speaks of Attataram, 64 Shivamurtangal. And some of these Tanjur plates and so on speak of even 108 Shivamurtangal. So these are subtle variations. These are, in Vaishnavites would call them as Archa Avataram. Now they are the ones who are there for you to worship. Now they are in form. And like Nataraja, Bhikshandar, Lingotpavar, and many other Somaskandar. These are all the 24 Murtams of Lord Shiva, which have been also described as 64, etc. Tanjore Museum in the Saraswati Mahal has got a wonderful list of these various 64 Ashtashta Vigraham And some of them are found there, which are most unusual. And some are found in Thiruvarur icon collections of the government of Tamil Nadu, which is probably one of the world's largest collection of priceless icons kept in Thiruvarur. Many of them were in danger of being knocked off from the old temples. So the government took them, stored them and placed them in Thiruvarur. Some of them are now being put back into temples wherever Kumbhavishayam is going on and so on. So Murthy is found. Now why does he? You see, he spoke of the celestial beings. The celestial beings we do not know. Celestial beings themselves do not know God because they cannot grasp his radiation. But here is a Murthy which I can worship. Here is a form I can worship. Here is a form I can relate to. Here is a form whom I can take into my heart. Here is a form on whom I can sing poetry, on whom I can weep, on whom I can relate in the most loving manner, most compassionate manner possible. So you see, the worship of form, which becomes crucial for our own evolution, for the soul's evolution. So it's impossible to think in terms of God worship without a form worship. So this is a generally accepted Hindu philosophy. That's why there is form of worship in Hindu philosophy. Other religions, or some other religions don't profess the worship of God in form, like Islam, for example, they don't do that. But in Hinduism, firmly believe in the worship of form as something which can relate the human being and the human soul to God directly. So this is a very beautiful experience. We know that from the episodes of our great devotees, Tyagaraja, Tukaram, so many others, Saint Ramadas, so many others worshipped the deities which they had in their hands, and they related to them so intensely that they poured forth some of the most glorious poetry that you can ever think of. All that was possible because of that worship. Therefore, we should begin there. It is that which helps us. It is there. That's why Nataraja remains as Nataraja. It is Nataraja who is more important in Sidambaram temple than the Shivalingam, than that Marahara Lingam, or the final Arupam. Very few people know of Arupam. Many people, of course, know the Abhishegam to Marahara Lingam. But it is, they surrender themselves to Lord Nataraja. So it is the form which becomes the most important element in our worship, in our uplifting of our souls. And therefore, it is that immediately when the saint has to relate to something human, something which he can see, which he can experience. And therefore, he uses the word Murthy here. Our human predilect, we are weak people. We need something to cling on to. We need something to fall back upon when it comes to our lifting our souls into a mood of worship. The best thing that can happen to us is if we see something of an image or an icon, then we begin to relate to it. So this is a very beautiful situation, and no wonder Manikavasaka brings in this idea of Murthy here. So Mover Govanayinendra Mudalvan, who is Murthy. Mudalvan Gardanala, as if he is something beyond us, or something away from us, something incomprehensible, something you cannot get at. That is not the idea you should develop. But he is very much within our grasp. Once you take charge of his form, he is within our grasp. There is there, he is there for you to dote upon, to shower all your love upon. So that's Murthy. Mudadai. He is the father of your fathers, mother of your mothers, and he is the first year of soul. So therefore, he is the ancestor of all of us. He is the ancestor to whom you are committed. If he is the one single person who is the beginning of everything, who himself is beginningless, and who has been responsible for our beginnings, and therefore we should tie ourselves to him. We should go back to him. We should search our hearts in order to find a place for him within our hearts. And we should discover him within us in order that we can be close to him. It will help us also to understand the fact that he is close to us. His closeness we will understand only when we try to become close to Him. All that is possible when we understand that He is our ancestor. He is our God. He is our Father. That's why a Christian speaks of God as Father. It's a beautiful word. The beautiful word. And to whom I am committed? To whom else am I committed excepting to Him? In thy ode, in appan, yeru piraviyum, andre sivanakki yeridhiya avanam. 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So you see, Mudarai, Madalum Bahatthi Endai, my father, someone, Madalum Baham, is a very beautiful expression again. He has the Shakti as part of Himself, as within Himself. She occupies a place, Madalum, where she is supreme. She rules. And He has no jurisdiction. He rules. And what is He? What does a rule consist of? What could it consist of? Accepting grace, love and compassion towards all souls, all living things and all non-living things. And it is only that she is capable of. And therefore, he is pure jnana. And once upon a time she came, told her, look, this is your area. Work upon it. Create the world, Dhanu Karana Bhuvana Bhogam, and put yourself into any mayic form you like, and see that they evolve, see that they ultimately reach you and me, see that they become part of us, see that they understand that we are part of them. So Madalum Bhagan, it's a very beautiful expression. Madalum Bhagatthi Endai, Yavargol, He is the Lord of everybody. Since He is the Lord of everybody, He is Lord of everything. That means we are all serfs to Him. Isavasim idam sarvam. We are His, all of us, all our lives are His adimehal. All the things that we claim are ours are His udamehal. So we are all His adimehal and udamehal. And so He is the one who is the supreme ruler. He rules everybody. Yavargon. And that person ignores any single individual soul. At some deep corner somewhere, standing somewhere in all your humility, you should not think He is looking at other people, He is not looking at me. Before you think and say that you have not looking at me, He has already entered your soul. He is there. It is our ignorance which makes you feel that He is not yet come. Ullattu oruvanai, ulluru jodhiye, ullattai vittu oradi ninga oruvanai, ullamum thanum undre ahilum, உள்ளம் அவனை உரு அறியாதே. He is there, part of you, closest to you, not even one foot away from you, and yet you do not know where He is. Therefore, you see, என்னையும் யாவதோ, என்னையும், the expression என்னையும, with that emphasis upon யும், makes it appear as though that for Him it was a miracle that God took charge of Him. But He knows better. He is a saint. But He tells us that way. He is enjoying that situation. He is enjoying every moment of the lordship of God over him. Therefore, he says, Enayum Vandu Atkundan. There is a sense of freedom which the saint experiences here. In that suzerainty of the Lord, in that sovereignty of the Lord, he experiences his unique sense of freedom. Now, our freedom is political. Our freedom is economic. Our freedom probably is social. But you look at it, we have no freedom at all. But that freedom which the saints talk of is a real freedom. It is a real freedom that emanates from the fact that they have owed their loyalty to God and have accepted His suzerainty and sovereignty completely over themselves. In that acceptance of that suzerainty of Lord, they experience a strange sense of freedom. It is that sense of freedom which helps them to remove all their fears. With all the freedom in the world, economic, political, social freedom, we are not free from fears. Fear haunts us. There is fear every moment of our life. Fear in every part of our body. Take every cell and ask that cell, are you free from fear? It will say, no, I am sorry, I am suffering from fear. There is fear everywhere. The fear of the unknown, even fear of the neighbor, fear of your own wife and husband, fear of your children, because you do not know what they will be next day. There is so much fear attached to you. Fear of the fact that you are living in a rented house and your owner will drive you out the next day. Put a police complaint and send you away. That's exactly what you are. Fear of the fact that your soul is occupying a rented body and it may leave on the orders of God. There is fear everywhere and we are not free from fear. And we think that we are free from fear. But the real freedom from fear comes where you have put yourself in the suzerainty and the sovereignty of the Lord. There is no fear thereafter. There can be no fear because fear is associated with the body-mind complex. Fear is an emotion, and emotion is a part of our body-mind complex, and therefore it's a part of Maya. When you have removed yourself from this Maya complex of body and mind, you have removed yourself from this fear. Therefore, you see, the other day, this same subject came, Acham Tirtha Atkondan. Poet repeats it here. He, in the next few sentences, he will repeat, Acham Tirtha Atkondan, a good friend of ours here who was present last time, came at the end of the meeting and said, sir, would it not be because he is free now from the cycle of birth and death, and therefore he has no fear of the cycle of birth and death? Yes, most certainly, he has no fear of birth and death now. More importantly, he has no fear of ignorance. He has no fear of security. He is safe in the hands of God. And therefore, he has no fear of committing a thing which will bring him back into the cycle of birth and death. He has, having removed himself from the karma complex, in this world, in this life, he will just experience what may be known as the prarabdha. And then there is no more agamya to do. And God, having removed his sanchita karma, there is no more karma to suffer from and for body to take. Therefore, he is most happily free from this bodily karmic life cycle of birth and death. So therefore, he will say, Nayum vandu akkondan, he experiences a real freedom, and that freedom helps him to eschew all sense of fear. Next line, he will say, Yamarkum kudiyallo, yadum anjom. Who can say that? Today, who can say that? Only the God-minded people, people who live in God, who are sure of their footing in God, can say that. Now, nobody else can say that, because we are prey to our emotions, and fear is the most complex of our emotions, as I explained last time. Therefore, Yamarkum kudiyallo, we are not subject to anybody excepting the suzerainty or the sovereignty of God. We are only subject to God, not subject to anybody. Not that we should not confuse. Yes, he is a citizen of India. He was a citizen, let us say, of the Pandya kingdom. All that. No, he doesn't deny that. There is no denial of these things. But Yadu Manjom is the important point. Point is, if he goes on the basis of his righteousness, he goes on the basis of his dharma and aram, he does what will take him nearer to God. Every action, every thought, and every feeling of his are devoted to God. Under those circumstances, there is nothing for him to fear about. So that's what he said. Anjuvadarku yadumillai, anjuvadumillai. That's what Thirunavukkarasar said. When the Pallava king, moved by the chains, set his royal tusker upon him. The royal tusker comes facing him, and goaded by the mahouts and the various jains and things like that, and it comes crashing. Now, the moment it's at that time, the poet sings the song, Thirunavukkarasar sings the song. Each stanza ends with saying, Anjuvadarku yadumillai, anjuvadarku ondrumillai. There is nothing to fear, there is no fear. That's what he will say. And this tusker sees Manikavasika as Allah, Thirunavukkarasar, goes around him three times, prostrates before him, turns back, and catches all the Mahouts and all the people who came with them with it and destroys them on the spot. So you see, this is what happens when a man is free from fear. When a man is free from fear, he is able to face people in their eyes, face animals in their eyes, face danger in its eyes. So this is what happens when the people are with God. Yamarkum kudiyallo yaarum anjom. Avanadiyar adiyarodu mevinom. Adiyar adiyarodu. This itself will need some time to explain. I am not going to do that now. I became part of the company of those devotees of the Lord. I became part of the devotees who were the devotees of the Lord. So either next time I have been saying this in some detail. So I was of this company, and this will help to remove that propensity of the Malas vasana is removed at this juncture. Avan adiyarodu mevinom. So we became part of this company. Not only that, I reveled in this company. I enjoyed it. Kudaindu aadi aaduvome. So you see, he ends this suttaruttal with that statement. Menmelum kudaindu aadi aaduvome. Let us enjoy the happiness and bliss of being in the company of these saints and the followers of the Lord. I have been blessed to have been put into their company. That's what he would say. He says that in greater detail in other poems, which we'll just invite your attention at the next meeting. Therefore, Devargo Ariyada Devadevan, Sejum Pulil Payand, Kath, Gadikum, Matrai Muvargo Nayan in the Mudalman, Murthy, Mudadi, Madalam, Bahati, Endai, Yavargo, Enayim, and the Andagundan, Yamatkum Kudiyanlom, Yadumanjo, Mevinom, Avanadiyar, Adiyarodum, Menmelum, Kudaindu. Adi Aduome. With this finishes this and we go to Anmasutti next time. I shall explain the philosophy of this at the next meeting, for it's already time. Thank you very much for being with me today. Nama Parvati Madhe Arahara Mahadeva Ennalude Sivane Votri Ennattavarkum Mireva Votri.
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2: Everyone have the experience of that great release. Everyone wakes up from sleep wishing few more minutes to go back. Suppose you want to wake up by 6 o'clock. Suddenly you wake up and you see the timepiece. It is only 4. You feel such joy that you can 2 more hours to go back. See, what do you get there? How do you get there? Actually, you don't get there anything. You are losing everything that you hold as yours. You lose the world. You lose your body. You lose your mind. You lose your wealth. You lose your personality, which you have cultivated by going to all kind of classes, personality management. Everything you lose, and still you cherish to go back to that state where nothing is there, but something is there which is purna, which is whole. You cannot say that is nothing. Bhagavan, in his Who Am I, he says, everyone experiences the self in deep sleep, but they are not aware that they experience it. It is just like walking on the ground. Underneath there is treasure, and you beg for 10 paise, 50 paise, 1 rupee. You become a beggar standing on the ground. Under your feet there is great treasure. Thedadu uttranal thiruvarul nidhi. Without seeking, Bhagavan says, a thiruvarul nidhi, a great treasure of grace is hidden. And sitting on the top of it, you beg. So to every day you go to that wonderful, profound state of deep sleep. And every day you wake up. See, usually from deep sleep, generally people come to waking state through the corridor of dream. So we fail to recognize the value, the treasure that is there. But if you again and again and again pay attention to that state, you will know that it is not an ordinary state. Usually people will say, what is there in sleep? Everyone sleeps. Everyone is having that state. It is not like samadhi, that only some Buddha can have it, some Ramana Maharshi can have it. It is everyone's experience. And Bhagavan says that itself is the proof that it is truth. Because everyone is having it, but very few recognize it. That is the one state where you have the experience that you are there without body, without mind, without ego, without brain, without God. It is your experience. It is not Bhagavan's experience or my experience or some sage's experience. Everyone is having the taste of something which is not made of, which is not created. It is not like the joy that you have in the world. Because any joy, any pleasure that you get from the world, you continue to experience it, you will get bored. But this is something which you every day experience. Every day you wake up with a wish to go back. In talks, Bhagavan gives a peculiar name. We don't know whether that name was coined by Bhagavan or the author, recorder. Impersonal pleasure. That is the word Bhagavan uses. Impersonal pleasure. What we have in deep sleep, Bhagavan says, it is impersonal pleasure. Any pleasure that you have in this waking state or deep dream state, there is a person who is consuming that pleasure. The pleasure puts a limit, a adjunct, a compound wall around you, and you are a person who is enjoying that pleasure. But deep sleep is a state where the enjoyer is not there, separate from the joy. You wake up, and the mystery is how you are able to recollect it. See, Vedanta is not giving you some ready-made technique to meditation or anything. It is just like a mirror making you see what is already there within you. All other sadhanas, all other practices prepares you, sharpens your intelligence, purifies the mind so that the mirror will become crystal clear to see what is already there. See, what is already there in the deeps is revealed every day. In the Brihadaranyaka Upanishad, there is a mantra which says, these sorrowful human beings, these sympathetic human beings, they every day go to heaven and come back without knowing. Aharahar gachanti na viduhu. Evam vid aharahar swargam lokameti. The Upanishad says, the person who has had the great fortune of going to a master and who reveals to him that the truth that he is seeking is there already within him, has his own source, and it is never separated from him. Every day, that is the place where his ego is going back and merging, and where he is all ever one with it. Once he is introduced to that state by a master, once that intelligence becomes clear, deep within him, then he becomes the knower, the evam vit. Knowing thus, every day he goes and comes back knowing that he is that. It's a paradigm shift. Before that recognition, you are here. The moment you recognize, you are there. The current of the infinite is deathlessness is always there. The current of death is also there. You are in between. If you associate with the stream of death, you will die. If you associate with the stream of immortal current, you are immortal. The freedom is with you whether to associate with the current that is before or the current that is within, behind, the dhara. So that dhara, the deep sleep, is a profound state where we have the experience. Everyone is having the experience. In waking state, we have the body, we have the mind, and we are there. And in dream state, we do not have the body, but the mind is very much there operating, alive. And I am there. And in deep sleep, neither the body is there, nor the mind is there. Am I there? The answer is both. If you identify with the person, usually people will say, I am not there in deep sleep. Then we have to ask, so you are dead there? No, no, I am alive. Then what was there? The answer is both true and wrong. The truth is, you, the person who is now, the person who will fill an application, is not there in deep sleep. The person who is there in the ID card is not there in deep sleep. But what is there? The real you, the essence of you, or what alone is there. And the moment the I arises, somehow you are estranged from the source. Move away from it. Identify with a small bubble. You are the ocean. When you wake up, you become a bubble. And you say, I am the bubble. The bubble lives for some few years and explodes. And again becomes ocean. Again comes as bubble. So that deep sleep state proves to you, somebody said, Bhagavan, everyone is afraid of death. Bhagavan said, that is not true. Everyone likes death. Then the devotee asked, how, Bhagavan? It is frightening. There, I am death, I will cease to exist. Bhagavan said, oh, for that you prepare a bed, put AC, fan, have a good room, well ventilated. Even then, if the sleep is not coming, you take some medicine. Somehow you want to induce that state where you can remain without, at least temporarily, you can die. Now, art of living is very famous. Bhagavan's teaching is art of dying. Maranavayam mikkulavam makkal aranaka marana bhavam illa maheshan sharaname sharvar. Tam sharvod tam shavutrar. With all their attachment, with all their problems, with all this body which gives you limitation. See, constantly hypnotizing. You are white, you are dark, you are born, you are growing, you have this disease, you have that disease, you are short, you are tall, there is some problem for you. Constant hypnosis this body gives to you. And deep sleep is a temporary state where you are released from it. The bubble goes back to ocean and you experience such release. And you are not able to express it. When you wake up, the mystery is, you are, how do you recognize the joy that you had? Is it memory? Or is it inference? The joy of deep sleep. Is it recollection? Usually we write, we recollect the joy. Is it recollection? Because the brain had not gone there, so you cannot recollect. It is not inference, because inference cannot give you the taste. You are not inferring. When you wake up, you are carrying the joy, impersonal joy, a little bit of it is there in the interval, where you have not completely woken up. That is why Bhagavan said, catch hold of that interval, that sandhya kala, where the deep sleep is, ethereal joy of deep sleep is descending a little bit into this sorrowful waking state. A kind of seepage is there. A kind of seepage is there through which, that is why when you wake up, you see the timepiece, it is only 2 o'clock, go back. Become bodiless, become mindless, become egoless. And the teaching of Bhagavan is, Bhagavan said, to become bodiless and mindless and egoless permanently in the waking state, you have to do the inquiry, who am I? Deep sleep is a natural state, but natural state is not ours. It is nature's. Nature gives and nature takes. You have to own it. To own it, find out your swarupa, your real nature, which remains without change in deep sleep, in dream, in waking state, when the body grows, when the body becomes weak, when the body becomes affected by disease. Behind all this train, this stream, there is the screen, the unaffected substratum, the base, the awareness. Recognizing that, remaining as that, abiding there, is the finish of vichara, finishing point of vichara. So this happened to Venkatraman in Madurai, this finish, Arunachala's, that finishing stroke that came to him, Bhagavan, as a death experience. I said, you know, the whole, all this exposition is to just explain death. See, the greatest teacher is death. In one of our Upanishads, in Kathopanishad, one boy goes to the world of death, have an interview with death, encounters death, Some great commentators, they have translated that Upanishad as dialogue with death. So this boy goes to Yama and asks him, who are you? What is death? What happens in death? So death is the divine teacher. So for Bhagavan also, Arunachala appeared in the form of death. Mrityave swaha, mrityave swaha. That Veda says, mrityave swaha. We offer oblation to mrityu, death. Mrityave swaha. So that mrityu, that death appeared in Bhagavan when he was alone. That divine drama happened. No, Ishvara just prepared that house for Bhagavan to realize the self. Because when that experience was happening to him, it is strange that nobody was there in the house. We have no story what happened to them. Somehow that everything was removed and kept clean. This boy was alone in the home. Suddenly Arunachala came. Ishvara came. How he came? In many devotees' case, he came in some form. Here Bhagavan's life, he came as mrityu, as death. Death experience. He felt, I am going to die. And the strange thing is, fear was there, but he was not afraid. Fear of death was there. From outside, like a force, that fear of death was entering. And from within, the intelligence woke up. Bhagavan later on says, the intelligence woke up, that Viveka. You know what it said? It said, let me find out what is death. That was his nature. He accepted anything. Even after realization, he was not aware that it was realization. One of his friends later on asked, Bhagavan, from Madurai itself you have realized. Why didn't you tell me that you had this experience? Bhagavan said, I myself was not aware. I thought it is a very beautiful, soothing disease. No anger, no desire, everything is peaceful, no agitation. So I thought it is some soothing disease. Why tell others? If we tell others, they would have taken him to some doctor or somebody. So I felt, I just accepted it. So even when death came, he accepted. Allowed death to take his body and mind, overpower his body and mind. And then went within, who is dying? His body dies. It will be taken to a cremation ground, burial ground. There it will be burnt to ashes. When the body is cremated, burnt. Actually, you know, Bhagavan later on says, when that experience was happening, really I was seeing my body burnt in fire. See, Arunachala's nature is fire. So, even after that experience, still he came to Trivannamalai, that fire was there in his body. So, I saw death, the body dying. Then the question arose from within, who dies? What dies? Death has almost encroached into whatever area it can hold. It had encroached into his body. It has encroached into his mind. Even his ego, everything is taken away. Then he finds a center where death could not enter. That is the I. The experience of I am. The experience of I. The experience of self expressing, dancing itself in the form of this spurti. This pulsation is I. Then, Bhagavan later on says, I dived deep to find out what this I is. I could see the full force of my personality expressing itself as aham, aham, aham. Without body, without mind, without ego. I didn't feel it as a person, as an ego. I felt it is absolute truth, incorruptible truth, the immeasurable, the truth. Ameyam, we say it's ameyam, is which cannot be measured. Divisionless, that Purna Vastu was expressing within me, and the mind had a strange fascination. See, this small paragraph in which Bhagavan gives his experience contains the entire road, the route that a seeker has to take right from the thirst for realization to realization. Because the truth descended, destroyed everything that is not the truth, and the fire woke up, and Bhagavan says, the mind had a strange fascination to follow that, to dive. This is a strange fascination because it is like the fascination of a cotton ball to dive into fire. It's just like a doll made of salt which desires to dive into the ocean. So the mind wanted to dive into that fire. And in beautiful Tamil, in another place, it is not there in the ashram board, Bhagavan says, the mind entered, ulla irukkira neruppu adha saapttuduthu vai. Bhagavan said, the fire within me that just swallowed it. The mind was swallowed. Saappaadu unnai saarndu unavaayen shantamai povan Arunachala. Hey Arunachala, I wanted to consume you. I thought you are a very delicious meal. So I wanted to swallow you and came near you. You just swallowed me, finished me off. That's all. Shaapadu unnai sharandu. I just came near you. Unavayen. I became your unav. Your feast. You just swallowed and finished me off. Now you alone remain. I don't exist. You alone are. I am not. I do not exist. You alone are. Shantamai. Only peace is there. Shanti is there. Peace is there. Peace is Arunachala Swarupam. So this experience of death. See, actually, we have to again see it tomorrow. Because it is not simply death experience which made Bhagavan enter into the other realm. Because many have an encounter, a very near experience of death. But Bhagavan's recognition of the truth, that pure intelligence which made him see through it and recognize that the thing that dies is not me, and the thing that is taken away by death is not subtracting or minusing anything from me. I am whole. I cannot die. I am the Atman. This is Bhagavan's words. Bhagavan says, I found what is there is what the scriptures call as Atma, as self. He translates self. Bhagavan uses the word there as Atma. Idu da Atma. Abdi therin. So that is all over. After this, there is no more Venkatraman. And the mystery is these three experiences. First is Arunachala Namashravana, listening to the name of Arunachala. And the second is reading the biography of saints, stories of saints. And the third, this finishing, this death experience is entirely another thing. Bhagavan connects the whole thing and inwardly he recognizes that Arunachala came to him, awakened the thirst for realization, and gave him the story of all devotees, and ultimately gave him the death experience, finished him off, and there is no more Venkatraman there. From that day onwards, Arunachala alone was there. Arunachala, in that particular form, devotees gave the name Ramana Maharshi. That's all. There is no Ramana Maharshi. Bhagavan gave that name Ramana to Arunachala, and Arunachala gave his name Arunachala to Ramana. That is a beautiful story which happens in Bhagavan's life. See, that we will see tomorrow, how Arunachala himself appeared before Bhagavan in one form and told Bhagavan that you are Arunachala. And Bhagavan, somebody gave Ramana Maharshi name to him. Bhagavan said Arunachala Ramana. In this Tamil marriage ceremony, wedding ceremony, the bridegroom will have a garland and the bride will have a garland. Bride will put that garland to the neck of bridegroom and he will put that garland in the neck of bride. So, Malai Alithu Arunachala Ramana en Malai Anindu Arul Arunachala. Bhagavan says, hey Arunachala Ramana, I am not Ramana. He calls Arunachaleshwara as Ramana. Hey Arunachala Ramana, here is my garland and put that garland on my neck. Say, I own you, now you put your stamp on me. Tell me that I belong to you, Anjalendre Arul. Put your garland in my neck. So let us become one, because this living separate is very painful. It gives great suffering to remain away from God. Bhagavan in one place says, it is sin. In talks, Bhagavan says, it is sin. Now, Srimad Bhagavatam, there is one verse, Ishad apetasya viparyayo smritihi. Bhayam dvitiya abhinivesha. The greatest cause for fear is that you want to live away from God, separate from God. When you become one with God, there is no fear. And the demonstration, daily demonstration, is deep sleep. No fear, no desire, no envy, no division. The moment you wake up, the I arises. The moment I arises, fear arises, all problems arises, suffering arises, difficulty arises. So why not become merged with it, become one with it, live as God, not as a person. The moment you live as a person, if you live as somebody, somebody will give you problem. If you become nobody, nobody can give you problem. So why not be finished with this body, this some body. So Bhagavan's body was just burnt in the fire of jnana from Madurai itself. From Madurai itself, that body was burnt. There was no body, there was no mind. Arunachala himself took the form of that boy and remained 1.5 months. That is 6 weeks. Going to that school, we have to go to that school and worship that bench. Do namaskara to that place. And you see, the Ramana Maharshi whom we are worshipping is already born, and the teachers there, they had to give imposition, make him stand on the bench. All kind of things have happened. He was not able to concentrate, put his attention on this 10 plus.

0: But to know that inundation which can happen when the ego merges in the source. Chittil Shivam Tilaitirupade Shivabhakti. Muruganar Swami in one place says, what is Shivabhakti? The bhakti to Shiva. It means Chittil Chittam Tilaitirupade. The mind just merges in the chit, in the consciousness, and that inundation is Shivabhakti. So that Shivabhakti has already dawned, and he was going to school and coming back having all the problems of school. There his brother, his family people were observing the change, great change that has come over him. They were all aware something is happening. And they were all teasing him also. Oh, the yogi has come. They will say the yogi has come. Swami has come. Why do you live in this house? Why not go to forest and live like the sages of the yore? Such teasing was going on. And we will see the great occasion when Bhagavan started his journey from Madurai towards Trivannamalai and came to Arunachala and had the first vision of Arunachala, and then Bhagavan is with us completely. So, as an introduction to Arunachala Aksharamanamalai, tomorrow we will continue this Bhagavan story, and along with that we will see Aksharamanamalai also. Tomorrow the same time, 9 o'clock, we will start. Arunachala Shiva, Arunachala Shiva, Arunachala Shiva, Arunachala, Arunachala Shiva, Arunachala Shiva, Arunachala Shiva, Arunachala, Arunachala Shiva, Arunachala Shiva, Arunachala Shiva, Arunachala, 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

0: 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Thirumurai Music and Thirumurai Discourses will be broadcast on Thirunariya Tamilosai. Philosophical Discourses and Periyapuranam Lectures in Tamil will be broadcast on Shivatattvam. 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Om Namah Shivaya.
1: 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Thank you. Om Namah Shivaya.
2: In fact, wherever the Indian approach on dharma, the Indian approach on life, Indian approach on spirituality, customs and rituals, and so on, whenever we explain to the school students up to the level of IIT professors a glaring change in the facial expression, also in the mind of the listeners, that we could experience, we could feel that, we could see that. I'm sure that India is coming back to the glorious, very positive traditions, and as it is rightly told that the 21st century belongs to India, that we can see clearly. Variety of Indian informations are spreading world over with all its scientific impact. Why it is so? The reason is that Indian spirituality, Indian customs, Indian vision, Indian philosophy, Indian lifestyle, all these are based on purely scientific foundation. Even though we are ignorant about it, even though we think that they are superstition, the scientists, the medical professional personalities, when they conduct and conducted systematic analysis of every bit of our knowledge, the proof is readily available to show that Indian thoughts are adaptable and adaptable anywhere in the world, because they are most appropriate for the modern lifestyle. To start with, as the subject title of the lecture stands, Sanatana Dharma, a scientific approach. Point by point I am mentioning to you, our approach to the total Indian philosophy is like this. Satcha Anubhavaya Trashto Na Sruto Na Guru Darshita லோகானாம் உபகாராய ஏதத் சர்வம் பிரதர்ஷிதம். மீனிங் இஸ் தட் சாட்சா அனுபவய திருஷ்டு, வாட் எவர் யூ ஆர் ஃபாலோயிங், வாட் எவர் யூ ஆர் டூயிங், தட் சுட் ஹாவ் எ சவுண்ட் அண்ட் சயின்டிபிக் anubhava based experience. You should have your own experience. So first get the experience of that, whatever you are going to advise, whatever you are going to perform. Na sruto na guru darshita, don't follow anything blindly. By seeing that my guru has told this, or ancient people have performed this, so I am also doing. Don't do that. Whatever may be the words, whatever may be the advice, whatever may be the charas that you are performing, do scientific analysis. Conduct every bit of it, this scientific experiment. Then see the result. Then go ahead. This approach only Indian philosophy, Indian knowledge had as well as it has. So we can see anubhava, based on our anubhava, we should learn what is correct, what is wrong. Now, it is told that parikshayastu khalu prayojanam. If somebody is telling you that Surya Namaskara is excellent for your health, what you have to do? Do Surya Namaskara about 1 week. See what is the difference that is taking place in your body. Then get that experience by the experiment that you are performing. Then you will know that Surya Namaskara is the best exercise for everyone, now approved even by World Health Organization as the king of the exercises. So when somebody is telling you Surya Namaskara is good, do it, experiment it, then go ahead. Somebody else is telling you Ekadashi Vratam is very good, then continuously follow Ekadashi Vratam for 3-4 months. See that what is the change taking place in your intestine system. 36 feet long intestine is there. Once in a while it is to be cleaned during Ekadashi day. You can clean your total intestine. Best advocated by All India Institute of Medical Science. So you see, Ekadashi is not merely spirituality, but more than that, your health-based achara. So parikshayastu khalu prayojanam. Conduct experiment, then understand it. Now as the next step, shastram pramanam ityuchyate. What is shastram pramanam iti uchyate? The meaning is that whatever maybe you are doing, there should be a sound scientific basis for that. If sound scientific basis is not there, then you conduct experiment, then only go ahead. That is why even in Bhagavad Gita, Lord Krishna, while concluding Bhagavad Gita advice to Arjuna, told that iti te jnanamakhyadam kuhyat kuhyadalam maya vimrushya etat asheshena yatha icchasi tadha uju. What is the meaning? Meaning is very clear. Hey Arjuna, I have given you the in-depth knowledge on bhakti yoga, karma yoga, sannyasa yoga, karma sannyasa yoga, sangya yoga, and so on. I gave you fantastic advice, and every bit of Bhagavad Gita, is nothing but jewel, sir. And after giving the advice, Lord Krishna told, Eda, whatever I have told you, Asheshena Vimrasya, critically analyze whatever I have told you. After the analysis, Yatha Icchasi, Tatha Kuru. Whatever you want to follow, you can follow. You are free to follow. Whether you want to fight, go ahead. You don't want to fight, you want to go back from the battlefield, that also you have got the permission. Just I wanted to convey you that we never instruct anybody to follow blindly whatever is told in the books. We never have told. In fact, in Vedas it is told, Shiksha Sahibhya Avishiswadhava Swayamyagasva Dhanvam Vradhana. Shiksha Sahibhya Avishiswadhava. You should learn with the help of other friends. Ask the question, Shiksha Yai Prasnina. Go on asking question. Upa Shiksha Yai Upa Prasnina. For knowing small, small things, ask small, small question. For knowing big, big things, ask big, big question. So, how beautifully they have. Then, Shiksha Sahibhya. Don't learn everything alone. With the help of others, you try to learn and then you get yourself enlightened. Shiksha Sahibhya Avishiswadhava Swayam Yajasva Dhanvam Vradhana. Get yourself enlightened. How you should learn? Vishwata Chakshu Uta Vishwata Mukho Vishwata Vahu Uta Use your eyes, use your brain, use your hand, use your leg. Vishwata Chakshu Uta Vishwata Mukho Vishwata Vahu Uta Vishwata Spada. Then, Vahu Vyantamadi. Analyze with your hand. Sampadatrayhi. Go wherever you have to go using your leg. Then, Vahubhyam Damadi Sampadatrayhi. Finally, you will come to a point. Dhyava Prativi Janayan Deva Ekaha. You go on analyzing everything. Finally, you will be reaching to a conclusion point. You will be reaching to a point in which you will know that the whole universe is controlled by one power. You will come to a conclusion that whole universe is controlled by one power. Dhyava Prithivi Janayan Deva Ekaha. Meaning is very clear. Till then, you go on understanding, analyzing and doing. So what really Indian approach on Sanatana Dharma is that you have to analyze every bit of what you are doing very systematically and scientifically. In fact, just to take the case of Amma, what she is doing, analyze bit by bit. She is helping all the poor people on the one side. Why? It is important. Social upliftment. She is consecrating so many Brahmasthanas. You may be doing Brahmasthana Pradita. Why it is required? Spiritual enlightenment is required. Social upliftment, spiritual enlightenment is required. Then she is establishing series of computer-based educational academic institute. So Brahmasthana on one hand, computer-based technological institution on another. They are going hand in hand. Why? scientific knowledge is required, social upliftment is required, spiritual upliftment is required, scientific knowledge is required. When earthquake occurred in Bhuj, different area of Gujarat, Bhuj area, what happened? Constructed series of hundreds and thousands of very powerful houses distributed to poor people. It is required. Why? Roti, kapda aur makan, ye sab cheezein chahiye hum logon ke liye. So that makan ke bare mein bhi soch vichar karna padta hai. She was looking into that also. Now pension distribution to poor people and the widows, that is required for giving self-respect for the poor people. So when you are doing something, see that integrated vision always occurred in India. It was always present in India, just like Amma Dasu. Ancient rishis also, they took science on one hand. You may be knowing Bharadwaja's Vimana Tantra. That book is published by us. We have published Bharadwaja's Vimana Tantra. But Bharadwaja was known as Maharshi, even though he was an engineer. Chandraka, even though he is a Paka health scientist, Chandraka Samhita, we call him Chandraka Maharshi. Susruta Samhita deals with the subject of health, but we call him Susruta Maharshi. So those who are dealing with the science, we call them Maharshi. Those who are dealing with the subject of spirituality, them also we call Maharshi. Valmiki Maharshi, Vasishtha Maharshi, Vedavyasa Maharshi. So those who are handling the subject of spirituality, also those who are handling the subject of pure science, we call them as Maharshis. Why? We gave equal trust, importance for both science and spirituality. In fact, only in India you can see that science and spirituality went hand in hand. Science and spirituality go hand in hand, past as well as present. That is why Amma has got super speciality hospital, Amma has got computer based education, Amma has got Brahmasthana Pratishtha. This was the tradition of India. In India, none of the scientists were burnt alive in the fire. You can see in the Europe, up to Galileo's period, Galileo, Copernicus, Tycho Brahe, and so many people, they were all threatened by the church because they wanted to see that no science was progressing beyond the level of Bible. It was not permitted. Questioning Bible was not at all expected there. Here it was not. You question even Lord Krishna, we never bothered it. You know? See, you can question Sri Rama, you can question Sri Krishna, but not with disrespect, but with respect. We question with respect. If I have got difference of opinion with somebody, with respect we question why it is so. But there it is not like that. If anybody is against in Bible, it is told that you should believe everything without questioning. Chodyam cheyyade vishwasippin. Chodyam cheyyade vishwasippin. Without asking any question, you should believe that. You should have faith. In India, tatasya upoyam iti bruvana ka pujuksha tharajalam divan. Saying that this well, there is a well, that well is dug by my father. My father dug a well. At that time, the well had very good potable water. Now what happened? Unfortunately, the well has got salt water. saying that I respect my father, I am going on taking salt water. It is not required. For showing respect to my father, I need not take salt water from the well which is dug by him. If it is good, if it is useful, if it is presently adaptable, use it. Otherwise, forget about it. So this vision, scientific temper, scientific approach, asking questions and learning everything. That is in fact Indian approach. So whenever your children ask one question, why we are going to temple, tell them the scientific meaning. Standing in front of the sanctum sanctorum, as I have told you during my last visit, you are getting energized there. You are coming to the temple because every Hindu temple is a quantum healing center. A quantum healing center. Energization. What does it mean? Before entering into this temple, you just analyze your aura using a computer. I repeat that sentence. Before entering into the temple, you analyze your aura using a computer. ക്ഷേത്രത്തിനകത്തേക്ക് കടക്കുന്നതിന് മുൻപ് കമ്പ്യൂട്ടർ ഉപയോഗിച്ച് ഓറ എത്രയുണ്ടെന്ന് നോക്കാം. ആഫ്റ്റർ സ്റ്റാൻഡിംഗ് 10-15 സെക്കൻഡ് 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foot, to about 2.5 feet, it will be increased. So why you are coming to temple? Energization of the body. It is very clear. Why you are praying before taking food? It is clear. In the bottom part of the stomach, saliva and digestive enzyme should accumulate before the rice or breakfast or idli dosa goes inside. So for making a layer of saliva, you are praying for 30 seconds before taking the food. So for everything, why we should not put our head towards northern direction while sleeping? Padakkottu thala vechu kadakkarathu. Why it is so simple? Hemoglobin is present in our body. Hemoglobin has to take oxygen to our brain. Brain capillary blood vessels are so narrow as our hair. When you are lying parallel to the magnetic meridian of earth, blood circulation to the brain, it will be stopped, slowed down. So enough oxygen will not be reaching to your brain. So when you are putting your head towards east, blood circulation is normal. When you are putting your head towards north, blood circulation is hindered for the brain. So the achara has got pure science. And like this, every bit of Indian thoughts is also scientific. You know, in India, even the concept of God is not a single stage. Concept of God, the deepest portion of concept of God, as you might have heard, Brahma Chaitanyam. You have heard about it, no? Brahma Upasana, Brahma Chaitanyam, Brahma Andam, Brahma Ava, Brahma Vaivartam, Brahman. It's a very common word which we use. So when we say the last point of divinity or concept of God in India, that is Brahman. In fact, what is Brahman? Every sannyasi say, Brahman is the one you cannot feel, you cannot understand. But understanding Brahman concept is so simple provided you have got legitimate science, is you. Because according to Kena Upanishad, Brahma Chaitanyam is so defined. Brahma Chaitanyam is defined as Yat Chakshusha Na Pashyati. Brahma Chaitanyam, you cannot see with your eyes, but Yena Chakshunshi Pashyati. Brahma Chaitanyam is that power which makes your eyes workable, working, or you can see others, you can see other things only because eyes are controlled by the Brahma Chaitanya. The Brahma Chaitanya is the cause of functioning of your eyes. Yat Srotrena Nasranoti. Brahma Chaitanya, you can hear by your ears, but Yena Srotramidam Srutam, you are hearing every word, every music, every sound, and you are understanding that sound only because Brahma Chaitanya is present in your body. Your heart is working about 65, 66, 67 times. Heartbeat is taking place in a minute. Who is controlling that heartbeat? Is it that the owner of the body is controlling the heartbeat? Is it that my heartbeat I am controlling? Suppose I want to tell my heart, dear heart, you are inside my body. You should not beat 65 times. You should beat only 50 times, round figure. I want my heart to beat round figure, 50 or 100 times. 65, 66 is not a round figure. You go on instructing your heart will not be obeying you. You are breathing 16 times per minute. You tell your lungs, you should breathe 25 times, round figure. What 20 times? Though 16 is an odd number, I cannot remember that number. Your lungs will not obey you. Your blood circulation is taking place spontaneously. Your eyes are seeing many things spontaneously. Your nose is working spontaneously. A jasmine flower comes in front of you. The smell is identified by the brain spontaneously. When sambar you are taking, you know that it is not aviyal. You know that it is not kavan. You know that it is not erisheri, kuisheri and manasheri. You know that it is sambar. How you know it is sambar? That tongue tastes sambar. That taste is taken to the brain, and the brain has got a memory bit somewhere where sambar taste is kept in the brain. Now ask the question, how the sambar taste is kept in the brain? Is it that sambar is kept in the brain? Sambar cannot be taken to brain. And sambar taste is kept in the brain. Is it as a CD, compact disc, or floppy disk, or photograph, or as chemical? You cannot answer. The taste of sambar, everything is kept in the brain. Sight, everything, mustard, rabbit, snake, tiger, lion, Swamiji. The moment you see Swamiji, you say that Swamiji, I pronounce. You just immediately ask, what is his name? So his name is kept in some corner of your brain. The moment you see Swamiji, that area gets activated. It informs you that this is the name of Swamiji. You met the Swamiji day before yesterday. You discussed with the Swamiji these many matters. All these things are coming as memory to your mind. How these are kept in the brain? You don't know. Only answer you can give is, you don't know. How all this are kept in the brain? You don't know. Yesudas music, how it is kept? Balamurali Krishna sound is kept in the brain. And S.P. Balasubramanian sound is also kept in your brain. Your wife's sound is also kept in your brain. Husband's sound, children's sound, everything is recorded. somewhere it is kept in the brain. Ask the question to your brain, how you are storing all these things. Your brain will say that the Brahma Chaitanya, the ultimate power, the omnipotent, omnipresent power of the universe, which is controlling everything, that we call Paramatma Chaitanya. A small bit of Paramatma Chaitanya is present in your body, which we call Jivatma Chaitanya. Since that power is present in my body, as knowledge, what is meant by knowledge? When jasmine flower you smell, your brain recollect the smell of jasmine. The knowledge of the smell of jasmine, knowledge of the smell of rose, knowledge of the smell of Koyambattur Malli, knowledge of the smell of Sambar, knowledge of the sound of Yeshudas, knowledge of the sound of your wife, knowledge of the sight, everything is inherently present. I use the word given by NASA scientist, self-awareness, self-consciousness is present in every living and non-living system. Remember this sentence. Self-awareness and self-consciousness are present in every living and non-living system, not told by the NASA scientist. That self-awareness and self-consciousness, ancient Indian rishis said that as prajnanam brahma. So prajnanam brahma, just I wanted to convey you that the ultra-modern science is hand in hand with the ultra-ancient Indian spirituality. Ultra-modern science is going hand in hand with ultra-ancient Indian spirituality. That prajnanam, which is present in everything, I use the word everything, right from atom to the universe, right from atom to the universe. Anuraniyan mahato mahiyan atmanuhayam nihitosya janto. That Brahma Chaitanya is present in Anu. What is Anu? Anu is atom. Apakarsha padyantam dravyam paramanu revam. Paramanu means inferior most particle of a matter. In that Brahma Chaitanya is present. Mahato mahiyan, greater than the greatest, this universe, there also Brahma Chaitanya is present. That means, just to take NASA scientist's words, in atoms, self-awareness, self-consciousness is present. In universe, self-awareness, self-consciousness is all present. That is what we call prajnanam brahma. This is Indian spiritual concept. And prajnanam is present in my body. Prajnanam is present in my body. Why I say it is present in my body? Simple. I wanted to convey you a subject, Sanatana Dharma, a modern scientific analysis. I wanted to convey you some message connected with that. When I am conveying this message to you, remember that the message is converted into English words, and English words are coming through my sound box continuously to you. These English words are coming from my throat so continuously that I am not aware of what is going to be the next word which is coming from my mouth. I am not aware. But automatically it is coming. Every word is so selected from my brain and I am going on talking to you in English. You are going on systematically follow every English word, and you are getting the message of that English word. That is why you are sitting without looking into words, without yawning. Why you are sitting? Because you are following every English word coming from me systematically. Why English word is coming from my mouth? Because the message of Sanatana Dharma is so qualified in my brain, and it is coming to you as English words, and English word is studied by fourth standard. So after fourth standard, those English words which I have studied, kept in my brain, every word is taken appropriately and adjusted without the grammar mistake, and it is going to you. This my body is doing spontaneously. You are analyzing spontaneously. You are understanding spontaneously. Means prajnanam is present in my body. So I say, aham brahmasmi. So I say, aham brahmasmi. Why? Every system in my body is controlled by a particular power. When I sleep, my heart is not stopped. Breathing is not stopped. Eyesight is not stopped. Tongue is working. Even though I am asleep, even though I am in sound sleep, body is functioning continuously. Who controls this? Omnipotent, omnipresent power which is controlling the universe. A bit of that present in my body, that is controlling my body. So I am divine power. I am part of the universal power. But in Bible, it is different. They always say, oh sinners, oh sinners, Pavigale Navritya. How can you be sinner? You are the manifestation of divine power, and you can never be sinner. That is why Vedas say, Srinvandu Vishve Amradasya Putra Haye Dhamani Divyani Astu. Srinvandu Vishve Amradasya Putra. Amradasya Putra, the son of immortals. That is the word Indian which is called. Let us sing the songs of the divine power. Aye dhamani divyani dastu. That is why we say aham brahmasmi. I am the manifestation of God. Tat brahma tvamasi tattvamasi. What is the correct meaning of tattvamasi? Tattvamasi, in between there is one more word. Tat brahma tvamasi. We say four Mahavakyas attest that. We say four Mahavakyas attest that. Prajnanam Brahma, connected with Rigveda. Aham Brahma Asmi, connected with Ayurveda. Tat Brahma Tvamasi, Tat Tvamasi, connected with Samaveda. Ayam Atma Brahma, connected with Atharva Veda. So four Mahavakyas. So it is very clear.
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4: 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cause for this purusha it is anitya these kind of stages all these three because there is a transformation there is a change from this previous state to this state therefore they are anitya gunastu 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converted from one form to other that is what we have studied gunas can they be converted from one form to another no with the help of the other gunas it creates something it is not converting itself to something else vyakti bihi eva atita anagata vyaya agamavati bihi in the vyaktis that which is the past present and future in these states bhi gunan vaini bhi in which these gunas which the nature of the gunas which is prakasha prakriti pravrti and sthiti these nature they through these nature they create something the effect from mahat etc whatever so upajana apaya dharmaka they are the product of these gunas they are the things which can come into existence and which can dissolve from the existence which can disappear from the existence not the guna gunas don't come into existence nor they disappear from the existence they are as it is but the products of the gunas from mahat onwards everything can come into existence and can disappear from the existence into the pradhana eva pratyabhasate therefore these gunas as though seem to be something of a of the nature of coming into existence and disappearing from existence gunas we superimpose the nature of the products on the gunas itself on the cause itself yatha like yatha devadatta we'll prove with this example see the cause, trigunas, they cannot change. They are not created, they are not destroyed. But when the mahat, etc., the effect of these gunas, they are created and they are destroyed. These creation and destruction of the effect of the gunas are superimposed on the gunas. We are not giving the example of the warrior. Here we are presenting a different example. Yatha Devadatto Daridrati. Devadatta has become pauper, has become very poor. Kasmat, why? Devadatta is in poor condition. Why? Yataha, because Asya Mriyante Gavati. His cows are dying. His cattle are dying. Therefore, he has gained the state of poorness. He has not become poor. He has not become weak. His wealth has become weak. Therefore, we say he has become weak. Gavam eva marnat tasya daridharanam na sorupahanaditi samaha samadhi. He is not weaker in his nature. But because of the wealth, the cattle which is dying, he is superimposed. On him the weakness is superimposed. Same way here, there also. Lingamatram alingasya. The gunas don't change, or they are not created, they are not destroyed. But the effect is created or destroyed. They are superimposed on the gunas. 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Tatra tat samsrishtam vivichya. We are able to differentiate these both, and then krama anativrutehe. We are able to understand the krama. Okay, from this pradhana, this thing has come. Tatha shada.

0: experience of the Jagat merge in the Bhutendriyas. The Bhutas and Indriyas merge in the Tanmatras, which are the cause for the Bhutas and Indriyas also. And in the Bhutas and Indriyas merge in its cause, which is Pradhana. Mahatva, which is Pradhana. So this can be seen in different ways. Vichichante. But this Pradhana does not have a place of merging. Purastatana visheshebhyo param tattvantram vidyate. There is no tattva other than this vishesha. Therefore, they cannot change from that state to another. Teshantu dharma lakshana avastha lakshana parinama vyakhyayante. For them, the dharma lakshana and avastha parinama are the three transformations. Dharma translation, lakshana transformation, dharma transformation, lakshana transformation and parinama transformation. These three types of transformations. The dharma lakshana avastha. Parinama is the transformation. Dharma transformation, lakshana transformation, avastha stage, the transformation. These will be explained for these three. Vyakhyatam drushyam. Therefore, we have explained the drushya, the objects of experience. Atha drashtuhu swarupa avadharanartham idam arabhyate. Now, we have to explain the drashta, the seer. The scene, the object is explained. Now, the seer should be explained. What is the nature of the seer? What is the nature of scene? The objects, they are explained. What is the nature of seer? That also should be explained. This is how, what vichara is. We have to know the both the stands, the seer and the scene. Only then you can understand the truth. Therefore, what is the seer? Who is the seer? Drashta, drishimatraha, shuddhopi, pratyayanupashyaha. 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Drashta, the seer, drishimatraha is only the seeing. Though he is just only the seeing, the seer is only that experience. Shuddhopi, he though is pure, pratyaya anupashya, he is so seen through the thought functions, through the buddhi. Drishimatraha iti, drishimatra means drishaktireva, the seeing only. Drishimatra means he is the seer. The seer is the seeing. There is no difference between the seer and the seeing. Vishesha aparamrusha ityartha. Vishesha aparamrusha ityartha. So there is no visheshas in this kind of remembrance. Dharmaha. Visheshas means these dharma, special qualities. So, only through that he can be gained. Sa purusho buddhehe prinsambhidi. He, that seer, is the one who is the pratisamvedi, experiencer of the buddhi. Who is the seer of the buddhi, witness of the buddhi. That purusha is the witness of the buddhi, is the witness of the jagat. Buddhi is the one which grasps the whole experience of the jagat. And this seer, the purusha, is the one who is the witness of this buddhi also. Sa buddhehe na sarupa na atyantam virupa iti. And what is the nature of that purusha? Is he similar to buddhi? Because buddhi is the one which experiences the jagat. So, he experiences buddhi, therefore is he of the nature of buddhi, similar to buddhi? Or, the buddhi experiences the jagat, but the purusha is not tainted by jagat, therefore is he totally different from the buddhi? You ask, he says, san buddhehe na sarupaha na atyantam virupayati. He is neither similar to buddhi, nor totally different from buddhi. Na tat tavat sarupaha. Why do you say this? He is not similar. Kasmat vai jnata ajnata vishyatvat parinamihi buddhi tasyasya vishyo gavadihi gata dirva jnatascha ajnatascheti parinaminam parinamitvam darsheti sada ajnata vishyatvantu purushasya parinamitvam paridipyati.
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1: Chapter 1, Section 4, Mantra number 2. Chapters are called Adhyaya. Section is called Khand. And verses are known as mantras. Deva vai mrityur vibhyatas traim vidyam pravishan te chandovir achhadayan yadevir achhadayan Tat-chandratam chandastvam. They are very ancient writings, very succinct and requires lot of attention and guidance to understand their meaning. The gods, being afraid of death, took refuge in the three Vedas. Now, people have conjured up lots of meanings and lots of stories. A simple point here is, you are living in a world and your real wealth is divine qualities. Those divine qualities are the gods. Gods who will lead you to the God, the Absolute. But these gods were supposed to help humanity. These good qualities, they are unstable in a worldly atmosphere. They are constantly afraid. Rajasic, tamasic forces continue constantly to drive away the forces of virtue. These forces of virtue, therefore, took refuge in the three Vedas. In other words, when you look at the world with all type of restlessness, confusion, then where are you directed to? Great people, saintly people tell you, come to satsanga, study the Vedas. So as if gods are hidden in those Vedas, and if you study them, you find them. So in order to be secure, they covered themselves with the chandas, the hymns of the Vedas. Therefore it's called Chandogya Upanishad. Chanda is a covering. Behind the covering is gods are hiding. Since they found protection by being covered by with these, they are called chandas. Now, details about it. Who are those gods? Gita gives you in chapter 16, verse number 5 onwards, enumeration of Devi Sampat, Ahimsa, developing a mind that is not inclined to injure anyone. And very simple illustration is given. Your teeth bite your tongue. What's your reaction? Do you say abusive words to the teeth? You brats? You fight against them. Just like tongue and teeth, so is your relation between you and all humanity, all creation, the tongue and teeth. Is there any room for a feeling of hurting someone, injuring someone? That's absolutely abnormal from divine point of view. It's a sickness. As long as you suffer from this malady, you are not liberated. And as you go on overcoming your anger and hate, sublimating them to love, you are coming closer and closer to God. Gods that are hidden within you, they begin to manifest. Devas, gods, are in the form of these great qualities. First, Ahimsa. Second, Satyam. Satyam is truthfulness. Mind that has pursues the great mantra, Satyam eva jayate. Wherever there is truth, there is victory. Asato ma sadgamaya. Lead me from unreal to the real. The mind that dedicates itself to the worship of truth. That means your life flows on in a magnanimous way. But if mind is going towards falsehood of any type, then you are moving away from all that is good, glorious. You are moving into darkness. Akrodh, absence of anger. Jag, renunciation of selfishness. Selfishness puts you in a closed shell. Selflessness takes you out of the shell. Shanti, developing peace within yourself and radiating peace and harmony around you. Then you are invoking God, you are becoming godly. These qualities are divine qualities. Allegorically, they are described as gods. And those gods are hiding in these Upanishads. So if you go on studying them, listening to them, reflecting upon them, conducting along with them, according to them, these qualities begin to manifest in you. I'll just quickly read on the other. Apaishunam, not indulging in pointing to others' mistakes, backbiting. Daya, compassion towards all beings, absence of greed, gentleness, inner stability, forbearance, steadiness, steadfastness, purity, absence of pride. Some of them I have mentioned. All virtues are implied. If you want to know who are the demons are, dambho darpo vimanascha, krodha parushyamevacha, hypocrisy, conceit, inflated pride, anger, harshness in your heart. All these are the demons. And your life is always witnessing a battle between these demons and gods. Devasur sangram. Tanu tatra mityur yatham matsya mudake paripashyet evam paripashyat ruchi samni yajushi tenu vitva urdhvarichah samno yajusha swarameva pravishan. Just as a fisherman sees fish in water, in the same way death discovered the gods hiding in the Vedas. Then the devas, knowing this, escaped out of the Vedas and entered into Om. Now, subtle point, difficult to understand but very easy to understand also. Allegorical, the idea that these Vedas can lead you to liberation. People become so intellectually involved, many commit them to memory, recite for in every occasion, they go on reciting. But they are not opening their heart to understanding what they are reciting. So, that means the demon has known where they are, these devas are hiding, and they have somehow inflicted their demoniac presence. In other words, just intellectual knowledge of the scriptures will not save you from demons. But then what safety? Instead of going after so many mantras of the Upanishads, go into the essence of the Upanishad. That doesn't mean you shouldn't study the Upanishad. The purpose of the study is so that you go into the essence. What is the essence? Om. Why Om is the essence? We have explained that. With A-U-M, with A your mind is turning to the physical world. Two-aspected understanding. I am the physical body, that first step. Everybody can understand. But open your mind. If you are physical body and you really mean it, then why not you should say with using your science that I am the universe of matter. So the body is nothing but matter. So, allow your mind to develop that amazing expansion. Since I am the body, I am the mountains, I am the sun, moon and stars, I am the ocean. Your body is made up of the whole miniature universe. So the entire universe of physical universe and you are one. Om begins with that type of expansion. First step of Om Upasana. Second step is Om Upasana. Now you become little grown up. I am the body. Who says it? If you did not have mind, how could you recognize you are the body? How can any insentient matter be recognized without the help of mind? Mind is the reality behind matter. Therefore, now you have dissolved matter into mind. I am the mind, therefore I am also the cosmic mind. Cosmic mind that has created the entire universe is like the ocean. The mind in me is like a wave, constantly in tune with the cosmic ocean. Just like body is physical and is constantly inseparably related to the world of matter. Mind is subtle, but is constantly related to the cosmic mind. Physical matter doesn't matter. This is the mind that grasps matter. And without mind, matter has no reality. And then you go to the third step. I am not even mind. Mind emanates from a causal state, an abstraction called avidya, translated as ignorance. It is that abstraction in the root level of within your personality. It's called causal body. I am the causal body. But that causal body is the causal body of the entire universe. I am the root essence behind the entire universe. Remember how your I am in your mind has gone on developing a profounder implication. You are holding on to your normal I am with your practical reality. At the same time, you are gaining an insight connecting you to the cosmic. You are a microcosm related to the macrocosm. It is this insight that is promoted by the mystic Om and Om Upasana. And ultimately, therefore, what you have come to recognize, physical melts, dissolves in mental. Mental dissolves in causal. Causal evaporates, the layer of ignorance. Beyond the three is what Om indicates. The analysis of Om is A plus U plus M plus transcendental. When A, U and M, all the three are grasped, the transcendental emerges. So the devas that have been hidden in the Vedas, when they came to, let me go through the next verse. Yada varicham apnoti, Om ityeva atisvarati. Evam sama evam yaju esha u swaro yatedad aksharam etad amritam abhayam tat pratish pravishya deva amrita abhaya abhavan. This chapter 1, section 4, verse number 5. Students of the Vedas, therefore, chant Om loudly at the commencement of the study of the Vedas. Chanting Om loudly implies all that I have said. And all the Vedas relate to Rig Veda, Yajur Veda, Sama Veda. That these are just the details. Udgita is that swara, the akshara Om, that loud sound that awakens the soul to its intrinsic revelation. That's called akshara, imperishable. Kshara means perishable, akshara, that never perishes. Every letter is known as akshara in Sanskrit, because all letters, etc., are meant to lead you, to become a part of mantra. But here, let me confine to Om. Om is that mystic syllable, mystic letter. It is immortality and fearlessness. Om is beckoning you to that realization where the revelation, I am immortal, eternal, timeless. I am absolutely non-dual self. Where there is non-duality, there is no fear. Having entered Om, the Devas became immortal. So once your mind turns to serious meditation on Om, all the Devas that were hiding in the Upanishads, they have all jumped into the Om. Because at Upanishadic level, they are not safe. But with intense involvement in Om, they are well safe. And they are all integrate themselves, blend themselves in the ocean of Brahman. All illuminations come to the sun and they all melt into just the sun.
0: 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Shivaya. Dear listeners of Shaivam.org, the next program is Spiritual Discourse. Title is Sage Upamanyu, the Exalted Devotee of Lord Shiva, presented by Karthik Ramachandran Sheshadri. Thank you. Om Namah Shivaya.
2: And this is going to be interesting. This verse, I'll stay in this verse for some point, some time. Sadrisho ranya vasinam muninam bhavitatmanam brahmatvam keshavatvam va shakratvam va suraik saha trailokyasya dipatyam va tushto rudrak prayachati manasapi shivam tata ye prapadyanti manavaha. Here he says, oh Krishna, that Mahadeva, nothing is impossible for him. And here he says, brahmatvam keshavatvam va shakratvam va suraih saha. He can grant the position of any devata. Agni, Indra, Varuna, Vayu, Kubera, Yama, Surya, Chandra, anybody. And also he can grant the positions of Brahma, brahmatvam, brahmadeva. Keshavatvam, he can grant the position of Vishnu. He can grant your position. He says that this is there in Mahabharatam, 64th verse. 18th chapter, Anushasana Parvam. Shakratvam. Shakra is Indra. He can grant the position of Indra. And he can, va suraihi saha. Suraihi means devatas. He can grant the position of any devata. So I'll stay here. I'm going to give some important references from the Shastras where, you know, Brahma and Vishnu are bound by age and Brahma and Vishnu are just positions as described in the Shastras. Before that, there is a verse that reminds me, you know, is a wonderful verse, Shivananda Lahari, verse 23. There also, you know, it is said that, you know, Karomi, yeah, I forgot that verse, yeah, just I remembered. Karomi tvatpujam sapadi sukato me bhava vibho viditvam vishnutvam dishasi kalutasyaha palamiti punascha tvam drashtum divibuvi vahan pakshimrugata madrishtva tatketam katamigasake shankara vibho. Here it says, you know, you can grant, oh Mahadeva, you can grant the status of any. This verse is really interesting. So you can grant the status of any devata, Indra or Varuna or anybody. And you can also grant the status of Vidhi and Vishnu. Vidhi means Vidata, the creator. Vishnu is the protector. Viditvam, Vishnutvam. You can grant the position of Brahma and Narayana too. But I am not interested in obtaining these positions. Why? Dishasi kalutasyaha palamiti punascha tvam drashtum divi bhuvi vahan pakshimrugata kadrishtva katamigasake shankara vibho. Oh Mahadeva, oh Vibhu, oh Shankara. Even, you know, what? You know, even if you grant me the position of Brahma and Vishnu, what will I do? I will take the form of a swan and start searching for your head. I will take the form of a boar and start searching for your feet. Will I be ever able to find? No, not at all. Nadyantam adyam varandatvam artam. Brahma and Vishnu are still searching for the beginning and end of Lord Shiva. So will I be able to find, O Mahadeva? So I am not even interested in the positions of Brahma and Vishnu. Give me that. Bhagyam, give me that give me that position where I will actually always keep serving your feet. Oh Mahadeva. So that verse is interesting, just I remembered. So I just mentioned about that. So now let's move on to some of the Shastra Pramanas which talk about the Jivatvam of Brahma and Vishnu. Atharva Shiras Upanishad.
3: Yovai Rudraksa Bhagavan Yascha Brahma Tasmai Vai Namo Namaha. 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
2: So Brahma, Vishnu and Indra are described as Vibhudis, the expansions of Paramashiva. And Mahadeva is also described as the Antaratma of these three personalities, Brahma, Vishnu, Indra. And then he is also described as Hriditvamasi Yo Nityam Tisro Matraha Parastusaha. Atharvashiras Upanishad describes him to be beyond the three states of consciousness. What are the three states of consciousness? Vaishvanara, Taijasa, Prajna and Turiyam. Mahadeva is Turiyam. Avastha Tritiyatitam Turiyam Brahma Samhitam. Pancha Brahma Upanishad. Mahadeva represents the Turiyam state. He is beyond the three states of consciousness. He is beyond the three modes of material nature. He has the past, present and future within him. Trikala. So that's where Atharva Shiras also says that he is Brahma, Vishnu and Indra are his Vibhudis, and also at the same time he is the Antaratma of Brahma, Narayana and Indra. Atharva Shika goes on to say, Brahma, Vishnu, Rudrendraste, Samprasuyante, Shambhur, Akasha, Madhye. Cast aside Brahma, Vishnu, Rudra and Indra. So here Mahadeva is described as beyond Brahma, Narayana, Rudra and Indra. So Rudra is refers to Kala Rudra, not Paramashiva. And we have seen, one can refer the video, difference between Kala Rudra and Paramashiva, the 8-minute video that I have given in my channel, where the difference between Kala Rudra and Paramashiva is clearly shown. Kala Rudra, the one who is among the Trinity, is not the Paramashiva who is beyond the three modes of material nature. Of course, Kala Rudra has the Amsha of Paramashiva, but still he destroys the universe and then he merges back into Paramashiva. But still Paramashiva is different, who is beyond the three modes of material nature. So here Mahadeva is described as the creator of Brahma, Narayana, Rudra and Indra. So just cast aside Brahma, Vishnu, Rudra and Indra. They are just the expansions of Paramashiva. What is the use of worshipping Brahma, Narayana and Indra who are bound by birth and death? Atharva Shika says. So who is that personality? Shambhur Akasha Madhye. We discuss the Panchabhutas, earth, water, fire, air and ether. Chidambara Natraja, Hridayakasha, Daharakasha, one should meditate on Mahadeva in the heart. Shambhur Akasha Madhye, he represents that Akasha. So Shambhu is that personality who should be meditated upon in the heart, who is beyond Brahma, Narayana, Rudra and Indra. Shambhur Akasha Madhye Dhruvam Stabdhvadikam Kshanamekam Kratushatasyapi Sarvajnana Yoga Jnananam Yatphalam Omkaram Yatphalam Omkaro Veda Para Ishova Shiva Eko Gyeyaha Shivam Karaha. That personality who is described as Mahadeva, Shiva, Shambhu, Ishana alone is the only object of meditation. Dvijo Garbhavasa Dvimukto Vimuchyata. Just by reading this Upanishad, one gets liberated. Because after reading this Upanishad, one will come to the conclusion that Shiva alone should be meditated upon, casting aside everything. Shiva Eko Dhyayaha. 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Everybody, including Brahma, that is Rudra. Sa Brahma Sa Shivaha, when it says Sa Shivaha, here it refers to Kala Rudra and not Paramashiva. Sometimes Kala Rudra is also referred to as Shiva. Sometimes Mahadeva is also referred to as, that is Paramashiva is also referred to as Rudra. So we have to understand that properly. Devi Bhagavatam in the fifth canto, first chapter, Suta Maharshi says that, you know, there is one Rudra and from that there appear many Rudras that appear. So the Kala Rudras, that ultimate, the first Rudra is actually Paramashiva. And from that many Rudras appear. So the Kala Rudra is a partial amsha of Paramashiva who destroys the universe. But Mahadeva is beyond. You know, he doesn't, he just assigns the task of creation, maintenance and destruction to Brahma, Narayana and Rudra. Basmajabala Harihara Hiranyagarbha Srashtaram Aprameyam Anadyantam. O Mahadeva, you are the creator of Hari, Hara and Hiranyagarbha. You are the creator of Hiranyagarbha, that is Brahma, Hara, that is Rudra, and Hari, that is Narayana. Vishwadipo Rudro Maharshihi, Shvetashvatara Upanishad. The only personality who is described as beyond the universe in the Upanishads is Mahadeva. Vishwadipo Rudro Maharshihi.
3: Pado asya vishvamutani tripadasya amrutam divi.
2: 1/4 of this universe, whatever we see through our material eyes, is just 1/4 of that Mahadeva. The 3/4 is the spiritual world that is beyond Vaikuntha. So Vishwadipo Rudro Maharshihi, Mahadeva is eternally present in Parakailasha, being served by millions and millions of Jivatmas, Mukta Jivas. Brihadjabala Upanishad. So here we discuss this, actually Vishnu meditates in the heart. You know, Vishnu applies the basma. Vishnu actually bathes with the basma. He does basma snanam. Tato basma bakshayeti harimaha harastataha bakshayishke shivam basma snatvaham basmanapura. He also eats the basma. There is a practice in Tamil Nadu that after going to the Shiva temple, one applies the basma given by the temple priest, and then he applies the basma on the forehead, and then he or she takes a tinge of vibhuti and puts it in the mouth. And here our Vishnu eats basma like food. So that practice comes from Sakshat Vishnu himself, who eats the basma to have the knowledge of Lord Shiva. He does basma snanam, he eats the basma to have the knowledge of Mahadeva. It's present in the Brihadjabala Upanishad. Same is told in the Padma Purana. Moving on, Katarudra Upanishad says, Asyaivananda Koshena Stambanta Vishnu Purvakaha. From the blade of a grass, Stambha means the blade of a grass. Stambha with the first ba refers to the blade of a grass. Stambha with the second ba refers to Agni Stambha, the pillar of fire. So Stambanta, here the first ba is used. So Stambanta Vishnu Purvakaha, from the blade of a grass till Vishnu. Everything is under the control of Mahadeva and Parashakti. Katarudra Upanishad. And then Mahanarayana Upanishad also describes Brahma, Narayana, Rudra and Indra as vibhudis of that Paramaheshwara, Samba Shiva. And then Paraat Parataro Brahma, Tat Paraat Parato Harihi, Tat Paraat Parato Ishas, Tanme Manashiva Sankalpamastu, Tanme Manashiva Sankalpamastu. So Parat Parat Parataram, Mahadeva is actually Parama, means in the Sanskrit Parama, Parama means the supreme. Paratparam means the supreme of the supreme. So the supreme, the greater than the greatest. So the greater than the greatest is described as Brahma. And but beyond Brahma, who is described as the greater than the greatest, is Hari. But beyond Hari is Maheshwara, Ishwara, Samba Shiva, Chandrasekara, Neelakanta, Ramanatha, Rameshwara, Natraja, Ambikeshwara. Let my mind focus on that Mahadeva alone. Tanme manaha shiva sankalpamastu. That's what it says. So here Mahadeva is described as beyond Brahma and Vishnu. Pancha Brahma Upanishad. Avastha tritiyatitam turiyam brahma samyitam brahma vishnavadibihi sevyam sarvesham janakam param. He is the giver. You know, janakam means the giver, the birth. He gives birth to even devatas like Brahma and Vishnu. So here Brahma and Vishnu are described as jivatmas, jivatmam. They are bound by birth and death. Rigvedam, 9th canto, 96th chapter, 5th verse. Somakpavate janita matinam, janita divo, janita prithivyaha, janita agner, janita suryasya, janitendrasya, janitota vishnoho. This verse comes in the Samavedam also, in the Purvarchika and also Uttararchika, chapter 5. It's also present in the Rigvedam. It also comes in the Basmajabala Upanishad, and also the Upabrahmanam is present in Brahmanda Puranam, where Mahadeva and Parashakti, Soma, Namas, Soma, Yacha, Rudra, Yacha, Namak, Tamra, Yacha, Runa, Yacha, Shiva plus Uma is Soma. So Parashakti and Paramashiva together beget, give birth to the earth, Indra, Vishnu, Surya, Agni, Brahma, etc. Basmajabala Upanishad, Mahadeva says to the sages, Brahma Somo Aham, Pavanaha Somo Aham. Somo Aham, I am that, you know, Parashakti and Paramashiva. Parashakti is my left half, so I am that Soma. And he says, I beget everything.
3: 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The Purana goes on to say, Brahma sarva jagatkarta yasya linkarchanena tu bharatim praptavan ashu sa pujyak sarva chetanehi. 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Indra acquired Indrani Shachi as his wife by engaging in Shiva Pooja. 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One should engage in Linga Pooja and one should engage in Vigraha, Shiva Vigraha Pooja too. Eternally, ekakalam dvikalam, all the trikalas, morning, afternoon and evening. Parashara Maharshi says that. And again, Anushasana Parvam, Upamanyu says, Brahmatvam, Keshavatvam, Shakratvam. So that's the thing I'm trying to connect, that thing, Upamanyu. That Upamanyu says that Brahma, Narayana or Indra is a position that can be acquired by the grace of Lord Shiva. So that's the thing, that's the connection that is made to various Vedantic imports. I want to bring that up. And now some of the Puranic verses, we can see some of the Puranic verses. And speaking of the Mahanarayana Upanishad also, there is a section that glorifies, you know, Mahadeva, which describes Narayana as the meditator. And then Narayana is meditating in his heart on Parashakti and Paramashiva. Uma Maheshwaraha Sarvottama Harihi Jivottama. That the greatest of all jivas and the one of the great devotees of Lord Shiva, Narayana, meditates on Parashakti and Paramashiva in his heart. So that section talks about Padmakosha Pratigashakam Pratagam Chapyadomukam Mado Nishtyavidasyante Nabhyamubaritishtati. It describes where Mahadeva resides in the heart. How is Mahadeva Jwalamala Kulambati? It describes the Anantatva of Maheshwara initially, and then it goes on to say, it describes the form, divine form of Maheshwara finally by saying Ritakam Satyam Param Brahma Purusham Krishna Pingalam Urdvaretam Virupaksham Vishwarupam Namamyaham. Krishna Pingala refers to Uma Maheshwara. Lot of the Shaiva Acharyas and also some of the Advaita Acharyas have interpreted that in that way only. So that's about it. And moving on to some of the references in the Puranas where Brahma and Vishnu's Jivatva are described. హరివంశ పురాణ 2nd canto 74th chapter 34th verse. కృష్ణ సేస్ టు లార్డ్ శివ, అహం బ్రహ్మ కపిలో 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We originate from you, O Lord Shiva. You are the Lord of all. Tvattaha sarve deva deva. You are the ultimate Lord of all. You are the Mahadev, you are the only worthy of praise. Karanatma Tvamidyaha Devadeva Prasuta. You are the only object of praise. Karanatma Sarvakarana Karanam. So speaking of this, in the Upanishads and Smritis also, Yoga Yajnavalkya Smriti 8th chapter if I am not wrong, and also in the Yoga Tattva Upanishad it says, Mahadeva describes all. 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That five-faced, three-eyed, ten-handed Maheshwara, who has the Chandra on his forehead, who is Shuddhaspatika Sankasha, camphor white, golden in complexion, who has Umardha Vigraham, who has Parashakti on his left half, is Sarva Karana Karana, the cause of all causes. He doesn't have a cause. Now that question comes, whether Mahadeva has a cause? No, he doesn't. Karanam karananam jyata karanam tu jyayaha. Atharvashika replies, he doesn't have a cause. He is the cause of all causes. He doesn't have a cause. Okay. And moving on to some of the other Puranic references. Skanda Purana, when the Kalakuta poison came, everybody, Vishnu turned black on account of the Kalakuta poison. Satyalokam, that is Brahmalokam, was affected. Vaikuntham was also affected completely. Even the Vaikuntha Vasis were affected. Vishnu and Brahma were not able to do anything. This is told in the Skanda Mahapurana, Maheshwara Kanda. Within that, Kedara Kandam, 9th chapter deals with this. It is also told in the Vayu Puranam, chapter Matsya Puranam chapter 250, Vayu Puranam chapter 54, Brahmanda Puranam chapter 25, first canto. So it is told that Vishnu also turned black on account of the poison. He was not able to do anything. And then all of them had to surrender to Lord Shiva. So this shows that even Vaikuntha and Brahmaloka is not spared, you know, by birth, old age, disease and death. So they are also bound. Even the Vaikuntha Vasis and Brahmaloka Vasis are also bound by sorrows. Mahadeva alone can remove all the sorrows. Rudra, he is the remover of all the sorrows. Skanda Mahapurana, Arunachala Mahatmyam, first canto, 6th chapter. Mahadeva says to Hari, Urvasmai Vishnave Tatra. So again the same story comes. Brahma and Hari fight in Ahankara, thinking that they are the supreme, and Mahadeva appears as an Agnistamba, and later he shows his divine form and blesses both Brahma and Hari. Oh, both of you are bound by tamas, he says. So go and worship. Go to the Arunachala Kshetra and worship me with unflinching devotion, and then you will get rid of tamas. Mahadeva says this. 21st verse to the 24th verse of the 6th chapter, first section, Arunachala Mahatmyam in the Maheshwara Kanda. And he also says, Purvasmai Vishnave Tatra Varo Dato Mayapura. You know, he says, now, you know, you both are bound by Ahankara. I had to appear before and give the same knowledge to a previous Vishnu. He says, previous Vishnu, which means Vishnu also keeps changing. Brahma also keeps changing. Mahadeva says that, Purvasmai Vishnave Tatra, to a previous Vishnu I gave this knowledge. Now that Vishnu has gone, a new Vishnu has obtained the post of that, you know, Vishnu. And new Brahma has also come. I have to give the knowledge again. He says that. Skanda Mahapurana, 4th canto, that is Kashi Kanda, 1st section, 13th chapter, 9th verse. Putatma says to Lord Shiva, Deva Deva Mahadeva Devanam Abhayaprada Brahma Narayana Indradi Sarva Deva Padaprada. Oh Mahadeva, you give abhaya to your devotees, and you are the giver of, the grantor of the positions of Brahma, Narayana and Indra. Brahma, Narayana, Indradi, Sarva, Deva, Padaprada. You can grant the position of any other devata, including Brahma, Narayana and Indra. Skanda Mahapurana, 5th section, that is the 5th Nagarakandam, 1st section, 38th chapter, 28th verse. Andhakasura says to Lord Shiva, Brahmam cha Vaishnavam Aindram va Padma Vritti Lakshanam. I am not interested in the positions of Brahma, Narayana and Indra. I just want the state of Ganadipatyam. Ganadipatyam, where does it come? Atharva Shiras. One who reads the Atharva Shiras Upanishad will attain the post of Ganadipatyam, the leader of the Shiva Ganas. So here he says, I am not interested in the positions of Brahma, Narayana and Indra. I want to attain the state of Ganadipatya, where I become the leader of the Ganas in Parakailasha and eternally serve your feet. And then Varaha Puranam, chapter 213, we have seen this, Nandi. Nandi says, Prabhutvam Amaratvam va Shakratvam iti va Prabho Brahmatvam Lokapalatvam Apavargam Atapi va Atastha Gunam Aishwaryam Ganapatyam Atapi va. Your Nandi is one step higher than Andhakasura. So here, one step higher than Andhaka. So he says, I'm not interested in becoming Prabhu, the Lord of the universe, or I'm not interested in Amaratvam, that is immortality. I don't want the positions of Indra, Brahma and Vishnu. I don't want Moksha. I don't want Ashta Ishwaryam. I also don't want Ganadipatyam. He says, And then what does he want? Yatanyecha bhaved bhaktim tvatto nityam maheshwara. If you are satisfied with me, give me that boon where I will worship only you and not anything else, not anybody. Only you, I have to worship you. Very beautifully he says, Varaha Puranam 213th chapter, Nandi says this. So he is not even interested in Ganadipatyam. And then here, I'm saying these things, I'm mentioning these things to highlight the Jivatvam of Brahma, Vishnu and Indra. They are just positions, as Upamanyu Maharshi stated. Linga Purana, chapter 96, sloka 53, first canto. Tvat adi stambha paryantam rudra shakti vijrambitam. Veerabhadra, who is Amsha of Mahadeva, Shiva Amsha, who is one of the Shiva Ganas too, he appears to, and then he says to Narasimha, when Narasimha was bound by Ahankara, he says, starting from you, Tvat Adi Stambha, till the blade of a grass, everything is under the control of Parashakti and Paramashiva. Just remember that, O Narasimha, he says that. This also comes in the Shiva Mahapurana and Linga Purana. And then Matsya Purana, chapter 154, sloka 180, when the sages come to Parvati Mata and say, oh Parvati, why are you interested in marrying Lord Shiva? He has ashes all over his body. He is wearing the skin of the animals as his garment. He has three eyes. Everybody has two eyes and he has three eyes. And everybody are wearing divine ornaments. But he doesn't have any ornaments on his body. So what did you, what do you feel by looking at, how did you get love on Maheshwara? No, we are seriously, thinking about it. Why don't you get married to Vishnu or Indra or Agni or Brahma? He says, the sages say to Parvati Mata, and then Parvati Mata beautifully replies, Brahma, Vishnu, Indra, Munayor, Janma, Mrityu, Jaraditaha. The personalities that you have mentioned, O sages, including you, are bound by Janma, Mrityu, Jaraditaha, are bound by birth, old age, disease and death, O sages. Including Narayana and Brahma. So whereas I want to get married to the birthless, ageless, imperishable, immortal, one who has been present any time, one who was present during the past, present and future, one who doesn't have any death, one who doesn't change, one who is Nirvikara. Brahma and Vishnu keep changing. But I want to get married to the one who doesn't change, and that is Mahadeva alone. And then moving on, Shiva Dharma Purva Purana, chapter 3, slokas 30, 31, 32, talks about Brahma attains the post of Brahma and Vishnu attains the post of Vishnu and Indra attains the post of Indra by worshipping Lord Shiva. And Bhagavatam, 8th canto, 7th chapter, 31st verse, Nate Giri Trakila Lokapala Virinchi Vaikunta Surendra Gamyam Jyotih Param Yatra Rajastamascha Sattvam Nayat Brahma Nirastabedam. O Mahadeva, the supreme effulgence, the light, jyoti that comes out of your body. And remember, the jyoti is not the goal of a devotee. The divine form of Maheshwara, because the Ishavasya Upanishad itself talks about I want to see the divine form. Hiranmayena patrena satyasya pihitam mukham. I want to see your face. Tejo yatte rupam kalyanatamam. I want to see that personality who has divine qualities, attributes and characteristics. Jyoti just represents his infiniteness. So here, Bhagavatam 8.7.31 says, the supreme effulgence, the tejas that is coming out of the body of Lord Shiva cannot be understood even by Verinchi, Brahma, Vaikuntha, Vishnu, Surendra, Indra. Even these three personalities cannot understand that effulgence that is coming out of your body, oh Maheshwara. And so that's about, you know, and two more references. Padma Purana, Patala Kanda, chapter 108, Sloka 70. It says, Chatur Nishvasa Matrena Vishnor Ayur Udakritam. Vishnu is actually Brahma's age, is the entire lifespan of Brahma is the four inhalings of Vishnu. But the entire lifespan of Narayana is the four inhalings of Maheshwara, told in Padma Purana itself. Vishnor Ayur Udakritam. So, and there are many more references like this. We can go on, but I just want to connect that what Upamanyu Maharshi said to various references talking about the Jivatvam and the birth and death. Brahma and Vishnu's are bound by birth and death, basically. So there are some references also. There are some places where Shiva worships Brahma, Shiva worships Vishnu. That is not Paramashiva, that is Kala Rudra. I mentioned that many times, so we should not get confused about that. So the difference between Kala Rudra and Paramashiva, I thank Lohit for giving that link, so one can refer that. So that's about there are various references. Going back to what Upamanyu Maharshi says Brahmatvam. So that's what he says, Krishna to Krishna, Brahmatvam, Keshavatvam, Shakratvam. My Mahadeva can grant even the position of Brahma. He can also grant the position of you, O Krishna. Keshavatvam and Shakratvam, that is Indra. And then Vasuraihi Saha, he can grant the position of any other Sura, that is any other Devata. He can also make a person as the Lord of the three worlds. So that's about. And then moving on in Mahabharatam, Viduya Sarva Papani Devaik Saha Vasantite Bitva Bitva Chakulani Hutva Sarvamidam Jagat Yad Yajed Devam Virupaksham Nasapapena Lipyate Sarva Lakshana Hinopi Yuktova Sarva Patakaihi. So even a person, even if a person has done the most

0: He goes on to say that even a person who is completely bound by, you know, sins, every sin, he is bound by every sin, but still his sins get destroyed by meditating on Mahadeva. He is the remover of sins. Mahadeva is the remover of sins. So, speaking of this Virupaksha word, Karanagamam, 3rd chapter, 12th verse says, Apavitraha pavitrova sarvavastam gatopiva yaksmaret vai virupaksham sabahya vyantarakshuchihi. Just by meditating on Maheshwara, you know, one gets cleansed of all the sins inside and outside. Bahya and bahya vyantaraha. Bahya means outside. Antaraha means inside. So one gets cleansed of all the sins that he has done through mind, thought, word or deed. Just by meditating on Maheshwara and doing, engaging in Shiva Puja. Goes on to say, Sarvam tadati tatpapam bhavayat shivamatmana kati pakshi patanganam tirascamapi keshava mahadeva prapannanam na bhayam vidyate kvachite evameva mahadeva bhaktaye manava bhuvi nate samsara vashaga iti me nishtita matihi. O Keshava, O Krishna, even the worm, even the worms and insects and birds, they attain perfection by devoting themselves to Mahadeva. He says finally, people who devote to themselves to Mahadeva are certainly completely liberated from rebirth. This is my conviction. He firmly states that. Upamanyu's firm statement. This is my conviction, O Krishna. People who devote themselves to Mahadeva certainly get emancipated from rebirth. Shiva alone can grant moksha. Mahadevam vinayomam bhajate shraddhayasaha nasti tasya vinir mokshaha samsara janma kotibihi. 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Samsara janma koti bihi, by casting aside Mahadeva, he is never going to get moksha. So, just worship Samba alone, casting aside everything, he says to his dear devotee Satyasandha. And there are many, many references. Vishnu also initiates his dear devotee Sudarshana. He gives Shiva Diksha to Sudarshana. Ribhu Gita 49th chapter talks about it. Mokshadata Mahadevaha Jnana Vijnana Dayakaha. So like that, there are various references. So this is where Upamanyu Maharshi says, finally, this is my firm conviction, O Krishna. People who devote to Mahadeva will certainly become emancipated, liberated from rebirth.
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1: 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What kind of? Rahu Grasta Divakara Indu Sadrusho. Divakara, sun, Indu, moon. They are grasped by Rahu. Rahu and Ketu are two nodal points in the astronomy. In Indian astronomy, there are two astrology, astronomy, there are two nodal points. Rahu. Rahu is the head portion. Ketu is the tail portion. Neck, below the neck, whatever exists, that is Ketu. So, this Rahu, because sun and moon, this Rahu Ketu, this person, he sat in between sun and moon and tried to take, this is the story of Kumbh Mela. He tried to take part of the nectar which in the form of Mohini, Vishnu is distributing. So, this fellow, he took, but sun and moon who were sitting by either side of this asura, this demon, they found he is not one among us. They complained to Vishnu. Immediately Vishnu cut this demon's neck, but he has taken this nectar already. There is no death possible. So, his head is separated from the body. So, that head portion is traveling in the space with the tail portion in another end. 180 degrees, there will be a difference always. It's a nodal point, so there will be 180 degree difference. So, this fellow, this head portion, what happens is, because of the anger, he will try to eat the, this is the mythology. This Rahu tries to eat, swallow up this sun and moon. But, there is no cover, there is no close circuit, there is no place. So, he goes through the mouth and comes out through the other portion, the neck portion. That is what we call the eclipse. So, Maya, Rahu, Grasta, Divakara, Indu, Sadrusho, like the Divakara and Indu, the sun and moon, which is eaten up by the Rahu, which is covered by this Rahu, crashed by this Rahu, Maya Samachadana, similar to that Sadrushaha, Maya Samachadana, because of this Maya, which is covering the self, Samachadana, Achadana means sheath, covering. Maya Samachadana, totally covering, there is not even a single gap left, it is totally covering this self. What is covering? Maya. This Maya is covering. Because of that, Sanmatra Karna Upasamkrataha. Sanmatra, just this existence. Karna Upasamkrataha. All the sense organs are controlled, are retrieved. Yo Abhut Sushuptaha. Because the sense organs don't function, they are retrieved, they are settled in the mind, and the mind has settled in the self. Yo abhut sushuptaha puman, this person is in deep sleep. He is referred to as a person in deep sleep. When your mind is engulfed, if the self is engulfed as though by this Maya, you go into deep sleep. That is why we say avidya. There is a sheath of avidya in the deep sleep. Otherwise, you experience both the ananda. You experience sat, chit, ananda in the three aspects of Brahman, the three nature, inherent nature of Brahman, sat, existence portion, chit, the knowledge portion, and ananda, the bliss portion. Among these three inherent natures, you have a different way of seeing Brahman. Among them, sat, the existence portion, is experience. You, in the sleep, you exist. You know you exist. Because when you come back, you say, I existed. Because of you existed, you saw the experience of sleep. I was happy. So, ananda is also experienced. But, chit, the knowledge, consciousness portion is not experienced. That is the problem. So, samyak achadanat, because of the maya, avidya, ignorance, this covers the self, you are not able to understand the truth in deep sleep. In this sleep of waking state, you don't understand the truth because of the same maya. Now, prag asvapsam iti pravoda samaye. But when you wake up from the deep sleep state, I was in deep sleep. Prak asvapsam. Just now I was in deep sleep. You know. You have the experience. Yaha prabodha samaye. When you wake up, yaha pratyabhijnayate. One who remembers, I was in deep sleep. Who can remember? One who is the witness, sakshi for all the three states. When they say sakshi, Brahman is given this term sakshi with reference to these three states. Otherwise, sakshi is also limited because it is witness. Only there is a vishaya, there is a witness. When there is nothing else other than Brahman, where can the sakshi exist also? Sakshi is also a superimposed idea. Brahman can never be sakshi for anything because there is nothing other than self. So, he is the one who experiences the three states and who remembers all the three states as that which was experienced. To that Dakshinamurti, who is the substratum for all the three states, I salute. 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Now, in the first previous sloka, we saw the deep sleep state. Now, he is presenting the wake-up state. In the wake-up state, that Dakshinamurti is sakshi for wake-up state also. So, to show that, he says, Balyadishu api, in the young age, when you are kid, Jagradadishu, in the wake-up state, you are understanding, say, I was kid, I was youth, I was this adolescent, I am old. These kind of experiences you go through. And you know, the same person who experienced the youth is the same person who experienced the young age, the child body. And the same person who experiences this adolescent is the same person who experiences this old body. The oldness, elderliness. So, all these states which are superimposed on the self, which go, but I don't change. I, the experiencer of all these three points of bodies, is the same. And all the three planes, Jagrat, Adishu, the wake up, dream and deep sleep state, that is same. And, Tatha sarvasu avasthasu api, as as India or other states also. See, my wake up dream, deep sleep state, these three states, the same person experienced, the same person experienced the past, present and future, the same person experienced the previous place, next place and the present place, all these things, space constraints, time constraints, body constraints, all this, because anything can be constrained, limited by three things, three ways, space, time and body. Now, all these three are experienced, they are changes, so they cannot be me, whatever changes cannot be me, I self. So, I negate these three states, the divisions, the limitation of bodies, balyadishu, the limitations of time, jagradadishu, limitations of body, sarvasu avasthasapi. All these three types of limitations, I am the witness, because I am the one who knows all the three limitations. So, I am the witness of all the three limitations, because I am the knower of it. Vyavrittasu anuvartamanam. How do you know? They are different, because I am seeing, I am objectifying it. The person who has the knowledge is different from the object. So, I objectify, I cognize these objects of the world, all these states. So, I am not that. Vyavrittasu, I am different from that. But, anuvartamanasu, I am the one who is there in all the states, intertwined as though. I exist in the balya, I exist in the yavana, I exist in the vruddhavastha, all these avasthas, the state of body. I exist in the jagrata, I exist in the swapna, I exist in the shushuti, all the three states of time. I exist in that place, I exist in this place, I exist in the other place. So all these three spaces. I am the one who existed, who is intertwined in all these experiences. Time, space, body, constraints. So, that self, me, aham. Iti antaspurantam sada. This I know, I experience. I know, I experience. Age, time, space. This I who experiences, who exists in all these three space, time, body constraints and experience all that as I, Swatmanam prakati karoti bhajatam. And to one who salutes, who prostrates, who does puja to him, bhajatam, bhaja sevayam, who does seva, kayika, manasika, vachika. All the three kinds of seva. Shastra pathana is the important seva here. So, swadhyayo adhyetavya vidhi is there. Niyama vidhi they say. So, swadhyayo adhyetavya. Through this, you understand this. One should have to study one's own shastra, Veda part. Now, at least now, atato brahma jignyasa. Now, we are in Vedanta. So, atato brahma jignyasa. After gaining the four prerequisites, Veka, Vairagya, Samadhi, Shatka, Sampatti and Mukshatva, you have to start inquiring about the self. Desire to know self. No, inquiry into the self. Jignyasa is to inquire. So, I have one who bhajatam, one who does this inquiry, that is the seva here. Mudraya, Bhadraya, meditate on whom? Bhaja is also meditation. Bhaja is also worshipping. Bhaja is also inquiry. Meditation, inquiry, worship of whom? Bhadraya mudraya, yo bhadraya mudraya astiti. One who exists in mudraya bhadraya. Bhadra mudra. Bhadra is auspicious. Mudra is mudra. That's same word they use in English. A kind of expression. So, one who uses this auspicious mudra. Chin mudra is auspicious mudra of all the mudras. So, one who exists, one who shows this bhadra mudra, auspicious mudra, whom if you worship, you will gain this knowledge. Swatmanam prakati karoti, presents himself. Swatmanam prakati karoti means he just presents himself, his own self. विश्वं पश्यति कार्यकारणतया स्वस्वामी सम्बन्धतः शिष्याचार्यतया तथैव पितृपुत्राद्यात्मना भेदतः स्वप्ने जागृति वा य एष पुरुषो माया 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What is jagat? Karya karanatmakam jagat. One is cause and the other is effect. Everything in the jagat is cause effect relationship only, in cause effect relationship. So karya karanataya and swa swami sambandhatah. Swa means one's wealth. Som ajnati dhanakshayam, so one's wealth, son, etc. Swa and swami, I am the owner of these things. In this relationship whatever exists, that is jagat. So one sees the whole jagat in this relationship. Shishya acharyataya, so that is in relationship with the wealth, that is in relationship with the putra, etc. Not just that, the other loka, which is shishya acharya, that is bigger loka. If that is samsara, wife, kids and all that is samsara, then there is another bigger samsara, shishya acharya. Responsibility is more here. So shishya acharya taya tatha eva, in the same place, in the same way, pitru putra adi atmana bhedatah, in the different forms, putra, pitru, son, father, all these different forms, acharya, shishya, the different ways, everything. Sapne jagartiva, in the dream state, in the wake up state, in whichever state one sees these differences manifest, in the dream state or wake up state, in whichever state you see these things, ya esha purusho maya paribhramitah, this purusha, because of maya's confusion, because of the confusion created by maya, he sees these different states, different bodies, different the difference, he experiences the difference because of the confusion created by maya. But whoever sees it, in whoever it exists, tasmi shri guru murtaye, that guru murti dakshinamurti I salute. Because all these are superimposed on the self, and self is nothing but dakshinamurti. 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So all these different is அஹஹ. அஹ means day time, night. All these different dualities, the world of duality, whoever, in who, in whoever, in whichever, Puman, iti abhati, as though it exists, it shines. Chara, chara, atmakamidam. What shines? These five elements and the planets, the animals, plants, etc., whatever. Chara, chara, chara, chara means that which moves. Achara means that which does not move. The whole creation which moves and which does not move, which is superimposed on this self, as though it exists. Idam yasiva murtyashtakam, and whom, in whose self these whole things are superimposed, all these things are superimposed, on whom these eight shlokas are composed. Na anyat kinchana vidyate vimrshatam, there is nothing other than this self which exists. Vimrshatam yasmat parasmat bho, which you can do vimarsha of, explain. There is nothing to explain other than this self. There is nothing other than which is the creation. Vimrsha is also creation. So, there is nothing other than this self which can be called as creation. Yasmat parasmat vibho, which vibhu, vyapaka, all-pervading self, other than this self, this Dakshinamurti, there is nothing other than that we can call as Jagat. 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All that which exists is nothing but this self. So, idam sputi kritam, this is very clearly presented here. Idam yasmat amushpinstave, this is the idea, knowledge which we have presented in this glorifying shloka. So, tena asya, therefore, because of this reason, asya, this shloka, shrava, if you hear, if you listen to it, tadartha mananat, if you meditate upon the meaning, if you inquire upon the meaning, dhyana, if you meditate upon this, swarupa, dakshinamurti, or sankirtana, if you do bhajana, if you chant this, sarvatmatva maha vibhuti sahitam, since sarvatmatva is what we have explained in this, self is sarvatma, there is nothing other than self. So, if you do meditation chanting upon this self, you will gain that. Whatever you meditate upon, yad bhaviti tad bhavati, whatever you meditate, you will become that. You meditate upon this self, dakshinamurti, sarvatma, you will become that sarvatma. Maha vibhuti saitam, with all the vibhutis, glories, syat ishvaratam satah, and you will yourself become ishvara. Ishvara-ness, the all-knowingness, that Ishvara, what is Ishvara? Who is Sarvajna Sarvita? Yes, Sarvajna Sarvita. You will be the all-knowing. General knowledge and special knowledge, both that which exists, you will gain that. And Svatasiddhyeta, you don't need to, after knowing this truth, you don't need to work out to gain all these knowledges, to gain that Ishvaratva. It automatically happens. There is no gap in between. Swata Siddhyeta, and Ashtada, how will this Ishvarata be? Tad punaha Ashtada Parinatam, the eightfold different Siddhi, supernatural powers. That is what is called Aishwarya. Aishwarya, the eight supernatural powers, Anima, Mahima, Lehima, etc. This will present itself without any trouble. The same point you gain the knowledge. But one thing you have to understand, all the people who have knowledge, may be they have siddhis, may not be they have siddhis. The siddhi they gain, see, siddhis they use because it is the result of the previous birth, the previous sadhana, sir. These people may become Ishvara and they can gain these siddhis, but they may not use because there is no karmas required, which are required for those siddhis to be used. So, they won't use it. So, you cannot, this is not a yardstick to understand the person, whether he is a realized person or not. Siddhis are not yardstick. A person can be having siddhis, but an idiot. A person can be knowledgeable, but no siddhis. There is no trouble in this. There is no contradiction in this. So, this is what the meaning of these shlokas are. You see. Om Purnamadah Purnamidam Purnat Purnamadachate Purnasya Purnamadaya Purnameva Vashishyate. Om Shanti Shanti Shanti.
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2: 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In this, you are about to listen Kawai Hindu Lectures. 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Thank you. Om Namah Shivaya.
3: Nice to be here this morning for our Homa. So we're going to try for two things this morning. As they say, two men goes with one stone. Trying to record something for the Sivathonda Nilayam of Canada, which is having its 10th anniversary celebration. And what we'll be reading is the next publisher's desk. So if it comes out well enough, we can use it for our podcast version. We are pleased to have this opportunity to share some thoughts about Satguru Yoga Swami to be shared at the 10th anniversary of the Sivathonda Nilayam of Canada. Sometime around 1955, two devout Hindus visited my guru's guru and illumined master Satguru Yoga Swami of Sri Lanka. In that encounter, they received a potent dose of the sage's teachings about the spiritual path. One of them recorded their experience as follows. It was a cool and peaceful morning, except for the rattling noises owing to the gentle breeze that swayed the tall and graceful palmyra trees. We walked silently through the narrow and dusty roads. The city was still asleep. Yogaswami lived in a tiny hut that had been specially constructed for him in the garden of a home outside the city of Jaffna. The hut had a thatched roof and was on the whole characterized by the simplicity of a peasant dwelling. Yogaswami appeared exactly as I had imagined him to be. At 83, he looked very old and frail. He was of medium height, and his long gray hair fell over his shoulders. When we first saw him, he was sweeping the garden with a long broom. He slowly walked towards us and opened the gates. "I am doing a coolie's job," he said. "Why have you come to see a coolie?" He chuckled with a mischievous twinkle in his eyes. I noticed that he spoke good English with an impeccable accent. As there is usually an esoteric meaning to all his statements, I interpreted his words to mean this: "I am a spiritual cleanser of human beings. Why do you want to be cleansed. He gently beckoned us into his hut. Yogaswami sat cross-legged on the slightly elevated neem wood platform, and we sat on the floor facing him. We had not yet spoken a single word. That morning, we hardly spoke. He did all the talking. Yogaswami closed his eyes and remained motionless for nearly half an hour. He seemed to live in another dimension of his being during that time. One wondered whether the serenity of his facial expression was attributable to the joy of his inner meditation. Was he sleeping or resting? Was he trying to probe into our minds? My friend indicated with a nervous smile that we were really lucky to have been received by him. Yogaswami suddenly opened his eyes. Those luminous eyes brightened the darkness of the entire hut. His eyes were as mellow as they were luminous, the mellowness of compassion. I was beginning to feel hungry and tired, and thereupon Yogaswami asked, "What will you have for breakfast?" At that moment, I would have accepted anything that was offered, but I thought of idli, steamed rice cakes, and bananas, which were popular food items in Jaffna. In a flash, there appeared a stranger in the hut who respectfully bowed and offered us these items of food from a tray. A little later, my friend wished for coffee, and before he could express his request in words, the same man reappeared on the scene and served us the coffee. After breakfast, Yogaswami asked us not to throw away the banana skins, which were for the cow. He called loudly to her, and she clumsily walked right into the hut. He fed her the banana skins. She licked his hand gratefully and tried to sit on the floor. Holding out to her the last banana skin, Yogaswami ordered, "Now leave us alone. Don't disturb us, Valli. I'm having some visitors." The cow nodded her head in obeisance and faithfully carried out his instructions. Yogaswami closed his eyes again, seeming once more to be lost in a world of his own. I was indeed curious to know what exactly he did on these occasions. I wondered whether he was meditating. There came an apropos moment to broach the subject, but before I could ask any questions, he suddenly started speaking. "Look at those trees. The trees are meditating. Meditation is silence. If you realize that you really know nothing, then you would be truly meditating. Such truthfulness is the right soil for silence. Silence is meditation." He bent forward eagerly. "You must be simple. You must be utterly naked in your consciousness. When you have reduced yourself to nothing, when yourself has disappeared, when you have become nothing, then you are yourself God. The man who is nothing knows God, for God is nothing. Nothing is everything. Because I am nothing, you see, because I am a beggar, I own everything. So nothing means everything. Understand?" "Tell us about the state of nothingness," requested my friend with eager anticipation. "It means that you genuinely desire nothing. It means that you can honestly say that you know nothing. It also means that you are not interested in doing anything about this state of nothingness." What, I speculated, did he mean by know nothing? The state of pure being in contrast to becoming? He responded to my thought. "You think you know, but, in fact, you are ignorant. When you see that you know nothing about yourself, then you are yourself God." This narrative reveals a vital theme in Yogaswami's teachings, esoteric insights about nothingness and not knowing. In life, the normal emphasis is on acquiring knowledge, or replacing a lack of knowledge on a subject with knowledge. For example, we purchase a new computer. Knowing little about it, we read the manuals, talk to experts, and end up acquiring enough information to use the computer. We have replaced a lack of knowledge with knowledge. Yogaswami's approach, because it deals with spiritual matters, is the opposite. We start with intellectual knowledge about God and strive to rid ourselves of that knowledge. When we succeed, we end up experiencing God. Why is this? Because the intellect cannot experience God. The experience of God in His personal form and His all-pervasive consciousness lies in the superconscious or intuitive mind. And even more cryptic, the experience of God as absolute reality is beyond even the superconscious mind. Yogaswami once expressed it to a seeker in this stern phrase, "It's not in books, you fool." Acquiring clear intellectual concepts of the nature of God is good, but these concepts must be eventually transcended to actually experience God. One of the great sayings of Yogaswami's guru, Chalapaswami, emphasizes the same idea. He said, "Nam Ariyom," which translates as, "We do not know." My own guru expressed the same idea in this aphorism. The intellect strengthened with opinionated knowledge is the only barrier to the superconscious. He went on to explain that a mystic generally does not talk very much, for his intuition works through reason, but does not use the processes of reason. Any intuitive breakthrough will be quite reasonable, but it does not use the processes of reason. Reason takes time. Superconsciousness acts in the now. All superconscious knowing comes in a flash, out of the nowhere. Intuition is more direct than reason and far more accurate. Thus, three gurus of our Kailasa Parampara have each expressed the truth that experience of God is possible only when we transcend the limited faculties of our intellect and the concepts it has about God and dive deeply into our superconscious, intuitive mind, and beyond. Said another way, the experience of emptying ourselves of our intellectual concepts about God needs to precede filling ourselves with the experience of God's holy presence within us. To guide us on the path to this experience, Yogaswami stressed the importance of meditation and formulated a key teaching, or Mahavakya, which is Tannai Ari, or Know Thyself. This is a second dominant theme of his teachings. He proclaimed, "You must know the self by the self. Concentration of mind is required for this. You lack nothing. The only thing you lack is that you do not know who you are. You must know yourself by yourself. There is nothing else to be known." Markandu Swami, a close devotee of Yogaswami, would later tell me, "Yogaswami didn't give us 100 odd works to do, only one. Realize the self yourself, or know thyself, or find out who you are." What exactly does it mean to know thyself? Yogaswami explains beautifully in one of his published letters. "You are not the body. You are not the mind, nor the intellect, nor the will. You are the Atma. The Atma is eternal. This is the conclusion at which great souls have arrived from their experience. Let this truth become well impressed on your mind." Today we are overwhelmed by information. Books, television, and the internet deluge us with vast seas of information never before available. Though information abounds, how much of it is teaching us about spirituality, that we are a divine soul? Unfortunately, only a minuscule amount. Most information in our modern world teaches us to identify with our external nature. Movies and TV teach us that we are our body and emotions, and in school we are taught that we are our intellect. For today's world, we need to amplify Yogaswami's saying to read, "It's not in books, television, movies, the internet, or computer games, you fool." Yoga Swami knew most people are trepidatious about meditating deeply, diving into their deepest self, and gave us assurance that inner and outer life are compatible by saying, leave your relations downstairs, your will, your intellect, your senses. Leave the fellows and go upstairs by yourself and find out who you are. Then you can go downstairs and be with the fellows. We all, of course, recognize the high spiritual attainments of Hinduism's great yogis and satgurus. However, it is equally important to understand that their attainments are also our potential. The spiritual destiny of each soul to be reached at some point in this or a future life. The mission of their lives is truly fulfilled if their example inspires you to devote more time and dedication to your own spiritual practices. Okay, we got through that. We can relax, smile, crack a joke, twist my tongue and not care. Interesting what you can pronounce and what you can't. Trepidatious. I was trepidatious about pronouncing trepidatious, but I got it. Well, this is the next publisher's desk for the October issue, which everyone usually gets in September. So it's making, you know, very interesting point about not knowing and going on at length about that, because it is a very interesting, what you say, nada concept. That too much knowledge, too many concepts about God actually are a barrier. Interesting thought, right? Normally, the more knowledge you get about something, the better. You study, study, study, you study some more, you study some more. The more you study, the more you know, the better. But in this case, you can go beyond the point of necessity, shall we say. You know, we want a clear philosophical understanding about God, just as we do every other aspect of our religion, but if we go too far into the ramifications, then it becomes a barrier. Our intellect, when we sit down to meditate on God, throws all these concepts at us rather than is quiet. So we need to find the right point where we have enough knowledge about God to meditate profoundly on God. So we find the right amount of knowledge and we don't keep going and going and going. Oh, it's an interesting idea. And I'm working on a concept to present as something goes something like this. It's not fully worked out, but you'll enjoy it anyway. Sometimes it's said Hinduism is a philosophy. Sometimes it's said Hinduism is a religion. Sometimes it's said Hinduism is a way of life. And sometimes it's said Hinduism is personal realization. So, which one is right? Well, it's an interesting concept, because if you don't have them all, you can end up without the perfect approach. In other words, for example, you take religion without philosophy. What does religion without philosophy produce? Superstition. So you need philosophy. You need to know accurately what religion is all about. Otherwise, you can end up with simply superstition, which we don't want. If you have philosophy, without religion, that one's pretty obvious. You end up with a great big intellect.

0: were before we studied the philosophy. Then the idea of Hinduism as a way of life is also important, because it ties into, you know, one of the themes we've been talking about, spiritualizing daily life, meaning everything we do throughout the day. You know, just take our waking hours. If you're monks, you have to even be religious in your sleep. But let's just take the waking hours. Whatever we do, we should be doing it in a spiritual way. You know, all throughout the day, no matter where we are, no matter what we're doing, no matter who we're relating to, we should be doing it in a spiritual way. It shouldn't be separate from Hinduism. It should be Hinduism. So that's a very important point, because it helps us take the religion and the philosophy and not isolate it to the temple or the shrine room, or not isolate it to when we're reading, you know, to take it out into life so that impacts everything we do is impacted by our understanding of our religion and its philosophy. So that's Hinduism as a way of life. And then Hinduism is personal realization, is the point we were talking about, one of the points we were talking about this morning, about not knowing. In other words, if you take philosophy without personal realization, it can't take you very far within. You have to have personal realization. The most profound realizations come from meditation. So to profoundly meditate, we have to go beyond the intellect. And as Gurudeva says, the intellect is the greatest barrier to the superconscious. So we have to set aside our philosophy. Once we get to a certain point in meditation, we have to set aside our philosophy, quiet the mind, and strive for personal realization. So when we approach Hinduism in all four ways at the same time, meaning on a daily basis, you know, that's really a well-rounded concept. It's a philosophy, it's a religion, it's a way of life, and it's based on personal realization. So that's something I'm working on. You like the idea? I think it's a worthwhile idea. First time I expressed it, besides thinking about it. First time I verbalized it, or I haven't written it down yet. But I started thinking about it on the trip, because I got it somewhere. When you come back from a trip and you've given 13 presentations, they all start to blend together, you know. This one was an unscheduled, so it must have been a 14th presentation. Fiji, Educational and Cultural Society of British Columbia. Afterwards, we were talking with the trustees. They're very keen to start a temple, and we promised them a Ganesha Murti. And one of the trustees, you know, I had said something, probably that Hinduism is a religion, something like that. So he was coming back at me, well, Hinduism's a way of life, and which is a good point. But it made me start to think about this idea of coming up with a talk which put all these perspectives of philosophy, religion, way of life, and personal realization together as a, you know, a way of outlining Hinduism in its fullness, to make it clearer. Okay, well, have a wonderful phase, everyone. Thank you for coming.
1: That is, believing is seeing. Goes on to explain that the scientists and the educators of today see with their two eyes and pass judgments based on what they currently believe. The rishis of the past and the rishis of the now and those yet to come in the future also are seers. This seeing is not with the two eyes. It is with the third eye, the eye of the soul. An interesting aspect of faith that is important to mention is that it can be systematically increased. To illustrate this point, let's compare the cultivation of faith to the development of a large tree. When the tree is just a sapling, it can easily be uprooted, just as when our faith is based on belief without a sound philosophical knowledge, it can easily be destroyed.

0: faith based on philosophical knowledge is like a medium-sized tree, strong and not easily disturbed. Faith based on personal experience of God and the gods is like a full-grown tree, well-established and impervious to the environment. Let's look more closely at these three stages of the development of faith. Faith in its initial stage is simple belief without the support of either knowledge or experience. Keeping our belief strong at this stage depends heavily on the companionship we keep. We need to keep company with spiritual individuals and avoid worldly and non-religious people. Attending a weekly satsang with like-minded devotees is quite helpful. Having the darshan of visiting swamis and Hindu religious leaders helps keep our faith strong, as we see them as living examples of the beliefs in which we have faith. Faith in its second stage is belief strengthened by a good understanding of Hindu philosophy. Gurudeva comments on this process in saying that a clear intellectual understanding of the philosophy is the bedrock to sustaining faith. Study Hinduism in a systematic and consistent manner and increase your knowledge about Hindu beliefs and practices. Compare Hinduism to the world's other major religions and see in which ways they are the same and in which ways they are quite different. This not only makes you a knowledgeable Hindu, but is also the most effective protection against the efforts of other religions to convert you to their beliefs. Faith in its third stage is where personal experience supplants belief. Gurudeva refers to this as advanced faith, and describes this as faith in one's own spiritual, unsought-for, unbidden flashes of intuition, revelations, or visions, which one remembers even stronger as the months go by, more vividly than something read from a book, seen on television, or heard from a friend or a philosopher. Experiential or advanced faith is cultivated through the regular practice of devotion and meditation that leads eventually to personal experiences of the divine. Pilgrimages, for example, are an effective way of deepening the experiences we have at the temple of the personal deity, as is daily meditation practiced under a qualified teacher. In conclusion, here is Gurudeva's full definition of Ashtakya. Cultivate an unshakable faith. Believe firmly in God, God's Guru, and your path to enlightenment. Trust in the words of the Masters, the scriptures, and traditions. Practice devotion and sadhana to inspire experiences that build advanced faith. Be loyal to your lineage, one with your Satguru. Shun those who try to break your faith by argument and accusation. Avoid doubt and despair. So that's the basic talk. I have a PS. So I was giving some thought to this morning and got inspired by one of Gurudeva's lessons for the day. And so the PS goes like this. Let me share some additional thoughts on the third stage of faith, which, as we mentioned, is based on personal experiences of the divine. Such experiences can also be referred to as spiritual experiences. Spiritual experiences are of two distinct realms, the realms of the deities and the realm of superconsciousness. A spiritual experience in the realm of the deities would be a vision of a deity such as Lord Ganesha. These visions usually come during a time of intense worship, such as at a temple festival or when on pilgrimage. Visions of the deity can take the form of the stone or bronze murti moving and smiling at you. That's always nice, right? Or turning into an animated human-like figure. Another form is with eyes closed to inwardly see the deity's face, as real as any living being. Spiritual experience in the realm of superconsciousness is experiencing in meditation inner realms such as the clear white light. Gurudeva describes one such experience in his writing, The Clear White Light. A Occasionally, young aspirants burst into inner experience, indicating a balance of intense light at a still higher rate of vibration of here and now awareness than their almost daily experience of a moon glow inner light. The dynamic vision of seeing the head, and at times the body, filled with a brilliant, clear white light. When this intensity can be attained at will, more than often man will identify himself as actinic force flowing through the odic externalities of the outer mind and identify it as a force of life more real and infinitely more permanent than the external mind itself. So I found an interesting point in Gurudeva's lesson of the day from Dancing with Shiva. I'll read it. It's not too long, and then make the comment. Parashiva, the self-God, must be realized to be known, does not exist, yet seems to exist. Yet existence itself and all states of mind, being, and experiential patterns could not exist but for this ultimate reality of God. Such is the great mystery that yogis, rishis, saints, and sages have realized through the ages. To discover Parashiva, the yogi penetrates deep into contemplation. As thoughts arise in his mind, mental concepts of the world or of the God he seeks, he silently repeats, Neti Neti, it is not this, it is not that. His quieted consciousness expands into Satchit Ananda. He is everywhere, permeating all form in this blissful state. He remembers his goal, which lies beyond bliss, and holds firmly to Neti Neti, this is not that for which I seek. Through pranayama, through mantra, through tantra, wielding an indomitable will, the last forces of form, time, and space subside as the yogi, deep in nirvikalpa samadhi, merges into Parashiva. So the point that struck me in the middle of that is this concept. As thoughts arise in his mind, mental concepts of the world or of the God he seeks, he silently repeats, Neti Neti, it is not this, it is not that. So the idea is that we need to distinguish between our thought about an inner experience and the inner experience itself. In other words, sitting in meditation and thinking about the experience of inner light is quite distinct from the actual experience of inner light. If we cannot experience an area of the inner mind through thinking about it, how do we experience it? Any idea? The answer, of course, is through our ability to feel as well as our ability to see. Easier one is to feel. So here's an example of using our ability to feel from Gurudeva's preparation for meditation description. So Gurudeva says, the third step takes us deeper inside as we become dynamically aware in the spine. Feel the power within the spine, the powerhouse of energy that feeds out to the external nerves and muscles. Visualize the spine in your mind's eye. See it as a hollow tube or channel through which life energies flow. Feel it with your inner feelings. It's there, subtle and silent, yet totally intense. It is a simple feeling. As you feel this hollow spine filled with energy, realize that you are more that energy than you are the physical body through which it flows. More that pure energy than the emotions, then the thought force. Identify yourself with this energy and begin to live your true spiritual heritage on this earth. As you dive deeper into that energy, you will find that this great power, your sense of awareness, and your willpower are all one and the same thing. So this is a theme we'll be developing in some of my talks during Gurudeva's Mahasamadhi in a few weeks, concept of feeling something rather than thinking about it, because it's not necessarily that clear to someone who's trying to practice meditation, the difference. You get hung up in thinking about it. So you're sitting down and you're thinking about the power of the spine. Well, it must be there somewhere, and you know, you're thinking about it, but you're not feeling it. So it's an ability that we don't necessarily develop automatically. You know, unfortunately, school is rather lopsided, usually, and just focuses on thinking. And we learn how to think. But certain skills don't work that way, like painting, for example. You can't create a painting or appreciate a painting by thinking about it. You know, you have to feel it. You have to transcend the thinking process. Even to appreciate nature, you go out in nature, you can't think about a flower. You have to look at it. You have to see it and appreciate it. But so often we're caught up in our thoughts about things, we don't really see them or feel them. And Gurudeva would give an example, a humorous example, which means you're supposed to laugh when I say it. He's teaching, you know, basic meditation, which has to do with, you know, the energy in the body, basic pranayama. And he would say, feel your right foot. And about 3/4 of those present would look down to see where their right foot was, because they weren't used to feeling their right foot. You know, it was a new experience, the idea of feeling something. So anyway, it's a very important distinction, and to summarize it, the idea is that in our form of meditation, we're not trying to think about something. We're trying to actually feel it or see it. We're not simply trying to think about it. So that's the idea. So do we have Yuddha Puja? We just wander out there, is that the idea? What time is it? 7:15. Okay, well, we're on schedule for 7:30. So, if anyone doesn't know what Ayuda Puja is, tool blessing. So, it's a wonderful Hindu practice that once a year, the tools you use in your occupation, or if you're a student, in your being a student, you bless them. You do puja to them. You bless them in some way. And it's a good symbol that there's no difference between our secular life and our religious life. You know, we're blessing the tools we use in our secular life. So if you've ever been in India that day, for example, the taxi cab drivers, their taxis look like temples because they have banana trees tied on the side and you know, three stripes all over them, and potus and chandanam, and looked like a temple on wheels. So even elevators, you know, are all marked up. So all the tools get blessed in at least South India. I'm not sure how they do it in North India, but this is Tamil Nadu and Karnataka where I've seen it. It's just amazing. So you take the tools of your profession, in this case the Silpis will be taking their chisels and other tools and blessing them through puja. And in that way, we're bringing the religious fully into our daily activities.
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1: So, தேவர்கோ அறியாத தேவதேவன் செழும் பொழில்கள் பயந்து காத்து அழிக்கும் மற்றை மூவர்கோ மூவர்கோர் ஆய் நின்ற முதல்வன். These two things must go together. These two lines must be read together. செழும் பொழில்கள் பயந்து காத்தழிக்கும் மற்றை மூவர்கோன் ஆய் நின்ற முதல்வன். He is ahead of the மூவர்கோன். மூவர்கோன் ஆர் the Trinity. The Trinity, Brahma, Vishnu and Rudra. You all know that. Now, மூவர்கோன், what are they doing? They have certain jobs. There, one is படைப்பு, creation, then there is the maintenance or sustenance, then there is involution or destruction. Now, செழும் பொழில்கள், he says. செழும் பொழில்கள் means this beautiful, this fertile, this worthwhile land, this cosmos. பொழில் means world. செழும் means worthwhile or flourishing or beautiful, you can say. செழும் பொழில்கள். பயந்து here means படைத்து, that is creation. 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They are the this cosmos, this world, this earth of human beings is a most wonderful place, because it is here that the final evolution takes place, final transformation takes place, and the final bliss occurs. The grace of God is experienced. Nowhere else is the grace of God experienced as here upon the earth as human beings. Therefore, these are all செழும் பொழில்கள். பயந்து means படைத்து, காத்து, அழிக்கும் மற்றை மூவர்கோன். மற்றை should mean அழிக்கும் மூவர்கோன் ஆய் நின்ற மற்றை முதல்வன். One who is away from them, who is different from them, who is not them. He is responsible for their coming into existence. He is responsible for giving the tasks which have been assigned to them. And they owe the responsibility to him for fulfilling the jobs which have been given to them. But he is not there. He is different from them. He is above them. He is the final destiny. He is the final Godhead. Therefore, the mover God, or the creator, the destroyer, as well as the sustainer, and Mudalvan is one who is beyond them, who is the first. He is not first among equals, but he is the real first. Pedithu ulaham pinanguhindrare, so Tirumandra will say. If you look at the whole matter, he will say, God, Arva, Rudra, Vishnu, and so on, they are all the same. They are all the same. Because they are all aspect of final Godhood. They are all the aspect of Maya Shakti. The Parashakti, when it decides to create this world, is also responsible for the creation of these various dignitaries at appointed places and to allocate these tasks to them. But people think that they are all different. People think that one is superior to the other, etc. Adipiranum, Animani Vannanum, ஆதி கமலத் அலர்மிசையாரும் சோதிக்கில் தொடர்ச்சியில் ஒன்று என பேதித்து உலகம் பிணங்குகின்றாரே. சோ மூவர்கோன் ஆய் நின்ற முதல்வன் இஸ் மூர்த்தி. மூர்த்தி இட்ஸ் அ வெரி பியூட்டிஃபுல் வேர்ட். மூர்த்தி, மூர்த்தி இஸ் உருவம். மூர்த்தி இஸ் உருவம். வென் இட் கம்ஸ் டு வர்ஷிப்பிங் காட் இன் ஃபார்ம் இஸ் மூர்த்தி. காட் இஸ் இன் ஃபார்ம். God is beyond form. God also represents himself in a form and formless condition. So Shiva's form is Shivamurti. Now we know of 24 Shivamurtangal. Now Paamban Swamigal speaks of Attataram, 64 Shivamurtangal. And some of these Tanjore plates and so on speak of even 108 Shivamurtangal. So these are subtle variations. These are, in Vaishnavites would call them as Archa Avataram. Now they are the ones who are there for you to worship. Now they are in form. And like Nataraja, Bhikshandar, Lingotpavar, and many other Somaskandar. These are all the 24 Murtams of Lord Shiva, which have been also described as 64, etc. Tanjore Museum in the Saraswati Mahal has got a wonderful list of these various 64 Ashtashta Vigraham and some of them are found there, which are most unusual, and some are found in Thiruvarur icon collections of the government of Tamil Nadu, which is probably one of the world's largest collection of priceless icons kept in Thiruvarur. Many of them were in danger of being knocked off from the old temples. So the government took them, stored them, and placed them in Thiruvarur. Some of them are now being put back into temples wherever Kumbhavishekam is going on and so on. So Murthy is found. Now why does he? You see, he spoke of the celestial beings. The celestial beings we do not know. Celestial beings themselves do not know God because they cannot grasp his radiation. But here is a Murthy which I can worship. Here is a form I can worship. Here is a form I can relate to. Here is a form whom I can take into my heart. Here is a form on whom I can sing poetry, on whom I can weep, on whom I can relate in the most loving manner, most compassionate manner possible. So you see, the worship of form which becomes crucial for our own evolution, for the soul's evolution. So it's impossible to think in terms of God worship without your form worship. So this is a generally accepted Hindu philosophy. That's why there is form of worship in Hindu philosophy. Other religions, or some other religions, don't profess the worship of God in form, like Islam, for example. They don't do that. But in Hinduism, firmly believe in the worship of form as something which can relate the human being and the human soul to God directly. So this is a very beautiful experience. We know that from the episodes of our great devotees, Tyagaraja, Tukaram, so on, so many others, Saint Ramada, so many others worshipped the deities which they had in their hands, and they related to them so intensely that they poured forth some of the most glorious poetry that you can ever think of. All that was possible because of that worship. Therefore, we should begin there. It is that which helps us. It is there. That's why Nataraja remains as Nataraja. It is Nataraja who is more important in Sidambaram temple than the Shivalingam, than that Marahara Lingam, or the final Arupam. Very few people know of Arupam. Many people, of course, know the Abhishekam to Marahara Lingam. But it is, they surrender themselves to Lord Nataraja. So it is the form which becomes the most important element in our worship, in our uplifting of our souls. And therefore, it is that immediately when the saint has to relate to something human, something which he can see, which he can experience. And therefore, he uses the word Murthy here. Our human predilect, we are weak people. We need something to cling on to. We need something to fall back upon. When it comes to our lifting our souls into a mood of worship, the best thing that can happen to us is if we see something of an image or an icon, then we begin to relate to it. So this is a very beautiful situation. And no wonder Manikavasagar brings in this idea of Murthy here. So Mumargona Ayinandra Mudalvan, who is Murthy. Mudalvan Gardanale, as if he is something beyond us or something away from us, something incomprehensible, something you cannot get at. That is not the idea you should develop. But he is very much within our grasp. Once you take charge of his form, he is within our grasp. He is there for you to dote upon, to shower all your love upon. So that's Murthy. Muda, hey. He is the father of your fathers, mother of your mothers, and he is the first ever soul. So therefore, he is the ancestor of all of us. He is the ancestor to whom you are committed. If he is the one single person who is the beginning of everything, who himself is beginningless, and who has been responsible for our beginnings, and therefore we should tie ourselves to him. We should go back to him. We should search our hearts in order to find a place for him within our hearts. And we should discover him within us in order that we can be close to him. It will help us also to understand the fact that he is close to us. His closeness we will understand only when we try to become close to Him. All that is possible when we understand that He is our ancestor. He is our God. He is our Father. That's why a Christian speaks of God as Father. It's a beautiful word. The beautiful word. And to whom I am committed. To whom else am I committed excepting to Him? 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He has the Shakti as part of Himself, as within Himself. She occupies a place. Madalum, where she is, she is supreme. She rules. She rules. And he has no jurisdiction. He rules. And what is she? What does her rule consist of? What could it consist of? Accepting grace, love and compassion towards all souls, all living things and all non-living things. And it is only that she is capable of. And therefore, he is pure jnana. Once upon a time she came, she told her, look, this is your area, work upon it, create the world, Dhanukarana Bhuvana Bhogam, and put yourself into any mayic form you like, and see that they evolve, see that they ultimately reach you and me, see that they become part of us, see that they understand that we are part of them. So, Madhalum Bhagan, it's a very beautiful expression. மாதாளும் பாகத்து எந்தை யாவர்கோல் ஈஸ் அ லார்ட் ஆஃப் எவ்ரிபாடி சிஸ் ஈஸ் அ லார்ட் ஆஃப் எவ்ரிபாடி ஈஸ் லார்ட் ஆஃப் எவ்ரி திங் தட் மீன்ஸ் வி ஆர் ஆல் 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At some deep corner somewhere, standing somewhere in all your humility, you should not think, he is looking at other people, he is not looking at me. Before you think and say that you have not looking at me, he has already entered your soul. He is there. It is our ignorance which makes you feel that he is not yet come. Ullattu oruvanai. உள்ளுரு ஜோதியை உள்ளத்தை விட்டு ஒரடி நீங்கா ஒருவனை உள்ளமும் தானும் ஒன்றே ஆகிலும் உள்ளம் அவனை உரு அறியாதே திருமத் இஸ் தேர் பார்ட் ஆஃப் யூ க்ளோசஸ்ட் டு யூ நாட் ஈவன் ஒன் ஃபுட் அவே ஃப்ரம் 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took charge of him. But he knows better. He is a saint. But he tells us that way. He is enjoying that situation. He is enjoying every moment of the lordship of God over him. Therefore he says, Enayim vandu atkundanam. There is a sense of freedom which the saint experiences here. In that suzerainty of the Lord, in that sovereignty of the Lord, he experiences his unique sense of freedom. Now, our freedom is political. Our freedom is economic. Our freedom probably is social. But you look at it, we have no freedom at all. But that freedom which the saints talk of is a real freedom. It is a real freedom that emanates from the fact that they have owed their loyalty to God and have accepted His suzerainty and sovereignty completely over them. In that acceptance of that suzerainty of Lord, they experience a strange sense of freedom. It is that sense of freedom which helps them to remove all their fears With all the freedom in the world, economic, political, social freedom, we are not free from fears. Fear haunts us. There is fear every moment of our life, fear in every part of our body. Take every cell and ask that cell, are you free from fear? It will say, no, I am sorry, I am suffering from fear. There is fear everywhere. The fear of the unknown, even fear of the neighbor, fear of your own wife and husband, fear of your children, because we do not know what they will be next day. There is so much fear attached to you. Fear of the fact that you are living in a rented house and your owner will drive you out the next day. Put a police complaint and send you away. That's exactly what you are. Fear of the fact that your soul is occupying a rented body and it may leave on the orders of God. There is fear everywhere, and we are not free from fear. And we think that we are free from fear. But the real freedom from fear comes where you have put yourself in the suzerainty and the sovereignty of the Lord. There is no fear thereafter. There can be no fear because fear is associated with the body-mind complex. Fear is an emotion, and emotion is a part of our body-mind complex, and therefore it's a part of Maya. When you have removed yourself from this Maya complex of body and mind, you have removed yourself from this fear. Therefore, you see, the other day, this same subject came. Acham Tirtha Atkondan. Poet repeats it here. He, in the next few sentences, he will repeat. Acham Tirtha Atkondan, a good friend of ours here who was present last time, came at the end of the meeting and said, sir, would it not be because he is free now from the cycle of birth and death, and therefore he has no fear of the cycle of birth and death? Yes, most certainly, he has no fear of birth and death now. More importantly, he has no fear of ignorance. He has no fear of security. He is safe in the hands of God. And therefore, he has no fear of committing a thing which will bring him back into the cycle of birth and death. He has, having removed himself from the karma complex, in this world, in this life, he will just experience what may be known as the prarabdha. And then there is no more agamya to do. And God, having removed his sanchita karma, there is no more karma to suffer from and for body to take. Therefore, he is most happily free from this bodily karmic life cycle of birth and death. So therefore, he will say, Nayim and Akkondan, he experiences a real freedom, and the freedom helps him to eschew all sense of fear. Next line, he will say, Yamarkum Kudiyallo, Yadum Anjom. Who can say that? Today, who can say that? So only the God-minded people, people who live in God, who are sure of their footing in God, can say that. Now, nobody else can say that, because we are prey to our emotions, and fear is the most complex of our emotions, as I explained last time. Therefore, Yamarkum Kudiyallo, we are not subject to anybody excepting the suzerainty or the sovereignty of God. We are only subject to God, not subject to anybody. Not that we should not confuse. Yes, he is a citizen of India. He was a citizen, let us say, of the Pandya kingdom. All that. No, he doesn't deny that. There is no denial of these things. But Yadu Manjom is the important point. Point is, if he goes on the basis of his righteousness, he goes on the basis of his dharma and aram, he does what will take him nearer to God. Every action, every thought, and every feeling of his are devoted to God. Under those circumstances, there is nothing for him to fear about. So that's what he said. Anjuvadarku yadumillai, anjuvadumillai. That's what Thirunavukkarasar said. When the Pallava king, moved by the chains, set his royal tusker upon him. The royal tusker comes facing him, and goaded by the Mahouts and the various Jains and things like that, and it comes crashing. Now, the moment it's at that time, the poet sings this song, Thirunavukkarasar sings this song. Each stanza ends with saying, Anjuvadarku yadumillai, anjuvadarku ondrumillai. There is nothing to fear, there is no fear. That's what he will say. And this tusker sees Manikavasika as a Lord, Thirunavukkarasar, goes round him three times, prostrates before him, turns back, and catches all the mahouts and all the people who came with it and destroys them on the spot. So you see, this is what happens when a man is free from fear. When a man is free from fear, he is able to face people in their eyes, face animals in their eyes, face danger in its eyes. So this is what happens when the people are with God. Yamarkum kudiyallo yadum anjo. Avanadiyar adiyarodu mevinom. Adiyar adiyarodu. This itself will need some time to explain. I am not going to do that now. I became part of the company of those devotees of the Lord. I became part of the devotees who were the devotees of the Lord. So either next time I have been saying this in some detail. So I was of this company, and this will help to remove that propensity of the mala. Mala's vasana is removed at this juncture. Avan adiyarodu mevinom. So we became part of this company. Not only that, I reveled in this company. I enjoyed it. Kudaindu aadi aaduvome. So you see, he ends this suttarutthal with that statement. Menmelum kudaindu aadi aaduvome. Let us enjoy the happiness and bliss of being in the company of these saints and the followers of the Lord. I have been blessed to have been put into their company. That's what he would say. He says that in greater detail in other poems, which we will just invite your attention at the next meeting. Therefore, Devargo Ariyada Devadevan, Sejum Pulil Payand, Kath, Gadikum, Matrai Muvargo Nayanindra Mudalman, Murthy, மூதாதை மாதாளும் பாகத்து எந்தை யாவர்கோல் என்னையும் வந்து ஆண்டுகொண்டான் யாமாக்கும் 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